0: receiver Debo Samuel's on the wrong side of 30. George Kittle is working his way back from the Achilles injury that we made the trip and is expected to be active for that opener in the land down under against the LA Rams. Stribling can do everything. He was a standout at Ole Miss last season. He can play the X. He can play the Y. He can play the Z. He can be that dirty route runner in between the hash marks on some of those quick posts and quick slant routes that Kyle Shanahan loves to employ. Brock Purdy has really talked highly of Stribling throughout the summer, praising him in his route running, praising him in his break tackle ability. He can high point. He wins in contested catch situations. He's got all the goods, and he's got the confidence now of the staff and, more importantly, the starting quarterback of the Niners. And just to throw a cherry on top of the sundae, I think this Niners defense is going to be no bueno. They're going to have to pile up a lot of points to be competitive in games. I think we're going to see it in the opener on Thursday against the Rams in Australia. I think Stribling is going to be quite the sensation this season. And you got him in the double-digit rounds of your fantasy draft. Just go ahead and laugh all the way, bank, PJ.
1: Oh, I mean, I absolutely love it. I love the value on Stribling. I love everything that you're saying. Some other players on that Niners roster, Brad, that I haven't heard a lot of people talk about. Debo Samuel coming back. What kind of impact do you think maybe Debo could have? And then George Kittle, who's still one of the premier blocking tight ends in football. He's not once the receiver that he was, and certainly always an injury concern, but so much of the talk has been about Stribling and the impact he could have. Mike Evans coming over from Tampa. What do you make of like Debo and Kittle this year? What kind of seasons they could have?
0: Yeah, subpar. I mean, Kittle is a guy I'm invested in a couple expert formats. I still think he's going to be a borderline top 10 tight end. You know, it just could be slow going coming off that Achilles injury. And you're right. He's so exceptional in being a road grader that he may lean into that, be more line tied early in the season until he can get the separation back and confidently run some of those routes up the seam and outside the numbers. So, you know, I just might have to slow play it with him. But, you know, Debo will be kind of a jack of all trades. He's got to play that Z role alongside Stribling, a guy that will line up occasionally in the backfield to put him in motion. He may get on average like 3 to 4 carries per game as well, alleviate some of the pressure there on CMC, though Kalon Black is likely going to be the direct backup in that offense. You know, he's a flyer. That's all Debo is in the double figure rounds of even a 12 team fantasy draft. So, again, temper expectations. I know they're brand names. I know they've had great and storied careers. But at this point on the career arc, you got to take into account, too, the injury factor that, you know, Kittle is coming off. You got to pump the brakes on them being, you know, anything more than just serviceable guys in a pinch in fantasy this season.
1: Yeah, I think that's totally fair. San Francisco is just such a fascinating team. I mean, with so many what-ifs with them. If they stay healthy, they could be so good. If they're injured like it feels like they normally are, they could maybe miss the playoffs again, especially in that division that they play in. The other piece of NFL news that we have, Brad, according to ESPN's Tim McManus, the Eagles, under the direction of new OC Sean Mannion, are installing heavy under center operation to increase play action. Jalen Hurts is positively fighting hard through the learning curve. There really aren't any Eagles that interest me this year in fantasy. I have a lot of questions about that offense. Barkley is still as talented as they come. Behind that offensive line and an OC calling plays for the first time, I have my concerns. Devontae Smith now becomes the new number one. Mekhi Lemon is a rookie. Goddard's a little bit older. Like, we know that Eagles offensive line a few years ago, when they had one of the best offensive lines, I mean, that offense was humming. They could run it. They could throw it. They were great. Last year with Petullo, it was a nightmare. I like the fact they're going more under center instead of just, they were way too much in shotgun last year, I felt like, and just way too many runs up the middle. So maybe under the center helps them a little bit more. But what are your thoughts on the Eagles in that offense? Because we all know how good that defense is. That defense is championship caliber. The offense, though, what do you think we get from them this season?
0: Yeah, it could be a string of mediocrity across the board. I mean, the downside is you look at Saquon Barkley. He was a sight for sore eyes in so many categories last season. It really compared with the eye test as well, what you're seeing on the field. I mean, he was near the bottom of the basement in terms of yards after contact per attempt, in terms of missed tackles forced, in terms of yard created per touch. The list goes on and on and on in advanced categories. It was disgusting, the level of performance. Can he get back to being the 2,000-yard running back from a couple of seasons ago? I think those days are now long in the past. I think people are overspending on his services at the round one, round two turn and 12-team fantasy draft. I'm out on Saquon Barkley this year, which means it's going to be an epic career year as a result. Pay the noise. It often pays. I do like Devontae Smith to a certain extent. But that guy has had a history of hamstring strains, and I feel that's going to come and haunt him again. The guy that's really undervalued in this offense is Dallas Goedert. I think Dallas Goedert is going to come storming out of the gates this season. He was a player I wrote about on The Athletic this week in my fantasy fast starters to begin the 2026 campaign. Here is the first three games for Philadelphia this season. Washington at home, at Tennessee, at my Chicago Bears. Soft defense, and yep, another soft defense. Mekhi Lemon missed all that developmental time throughout training camp and mostly the preseason. Barely got his feet wet that last preseason week. Dallas Goedert's going to be a point of emphasis straight out of the gate. He was a guy that scored 6 touchdowns. His first 7 games last year was a top 3 fantasy tight end to begin the season before he tailed off. It could be a similar story this year. And speaking of Hurts, like Hurts, I'm just kind of meh about it. I have like tepid feelings toward him. He was grossly inaccurate last season, whether deep ball completion rate, adjusted completion rate, red zone completion rate. He was outside the top 18 in all three of those categories. Got a new system now. You know, he's fighting through learning the terminology and everything else and getting comfortable in it. It's going to take some time. Yeah, the city of brotherly shove. Yeah, the tush push and the rushing touchdowns he can accumulate. That will save some of his fantasy value, but he is going to be a borderline top 10 quarterback, not a sure thing as a QB1 in 10-team format. So again, pump the brakes, temper expectations, but I do love me some Dallas Goedert early this season.
1: All right, very good. Brad, an update. My fantasy draft has completed, so this is the final roster.
0: Okay.
1: That we have. Joe Burrow, Christian McCaffrey, Chase Brown, T. Higgins, Luther Burden, Isaiah Likely, Omarion Hampton, Jaylen Warren, Will Reichard, Matthew Stafford, Mike Washington, Rico Dowdle, Marvin Harrison Jr., Matthew Golden, Sean Stribling, and Raven is what we have, dude.
0: That's erotic. I'm like disrobing mentally right now at that roster. I would kill to have that team again. I think half your league was drunk to allow you to get Washington, Golden, and Stribling that late in your draft. It's absurd. And of course, you're getting down with my dude, yes, Chase Brown. All I got to say is championship, my man. Well done.
1: Championship or bust, Brad. That's what we're hoping for this season. Appreciate your help. That was a lot of fun. We're going to take a timeout, and guess what? We're going to keep talking fantasy. Is the price right or is the price wrong? We'll dissect that next. BetMGM tonight. PJ Glasser, Brad Evans.
2: 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The stars will be out. I just want to be big rock stars. Matthew Stafford, Christian McCaffrey, Miles Garrett, Fred Warner, your home for the NFL all season long.
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22: It's a quiet Friday night, but it's a hot Friday night. Temperatures will gradually be cooling off to about 79 by early Saturday morning. Heat advisory in effect again for a Saturday afternoon as highs reach up to 101 and a heat index of 108. Similar story shaping up for Sunday with highs around 102 as well as Labor Day Monday. Make sure you stay hydrated and light-colored clothing will help out. From News on 6, I'm meteorologist Travis Meyer.
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1: DJ Glasser, Brad Evans here with you. 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Let's see, some updates on some baseball scores. The Tigers are up 2-0 right now.

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more than any sport, longevity has to have a big say in it, because you could talk about peaks. And then when you talk about peaks, you know, you're going to start talking about, you know, Don Drysdale. And now that PCA is just running away with it, it kind of dulls that down a little bit. So I do believe in baseball more than any sport, longevity has to have a big say in it, because you could talk about peaks.

0: play at least a year. And it makes it easier to kind of predict maybe what to expect out of those teams. Bama's going to start Keelon Russell, who is a redshirt freshman. We got no idea what to expect. My friends that I know that follow the team closely, my friends who cover the team, they say he's really good. They say that he reminds them a little bit of Bryce Young, who won a Heisman Trophy when he was at Bama. So I'm expecting Keelon to be pretty solid. I mean, this was one of the top recruits in the country. Like, he's got skills. I think he's going to be really, really good. But again, he is a redshirt freshman, and life in the SEC is not going to be easy. His first career road start is going to be in week two next week against Kentucky. But if he turns out to be really good, with how good I think Bama's defense is going to be this year, they should be a playoff team. And their schedule is pretty favorable this year as well. So I'll put Bama at number eight. State, I will put at number nine. Going into this season, I didn't think I'd have Penn State in the playoff, but just the way that their schedule breaks for them, they avoid Indiana, Oregon, and Ohio State. They have an easy non-conference schedule. Their toughest games are at Michigan and at Washington. Penn State isn't going to be more than a touchdown underdog in any game that they play this season. They're going to have a solid quarterback in Rocco Beck, a good head coach in Matt Campbell, a solid defense. They're going to be well coached. So I think that Penn State, because of the favorable schedule, I think they're going to find their way into the playoffs. So I'll put them at number nine. We're going to get nuts in the number 10 spot, maybe even the number 11 spot. But folks, I want you to keep in mind, in the 2 years that we have had the 12-team college football playoff, we have seen some crazy stuff happen. The first year, Indiana made it in Cignetti's first year, when nobody thought Indiana was going to make the playoff. Last year, we had two group of five teams make the college football playoff. Now, we know we're guaranteed one group of five teams. Two group of five teams would have been unheard of before the season started. You would have gotten some great odds on that. So every year that we have the 12-team playoff, there's just going to be crazy stuff that happens. There's going to be a team that comes out of nowhere that nobody expects. I think maybe that team this year could be Wisconsin, potentially. Much like Penn State, their schedule is actually somehow easier because not only do they not play Ohio State, Indiana, and Oregon, they avoid Michigan as well. They avoid the top four teams. They do get Notre Dame on Sunday to open up their season, but that's not a Big Ten game, right? So if they lose, like, yeah, it's not great for the record, but it doesn't hurt their conference record. And just like Penn State, Wisconsin isn't going to be a big underdog, a crazy underdog in any of these games. Like, if you go look at Wisconsin's schedule outside of Notre Dame, when they get into Big Ten play, there's not a game that you look at where you're like, you know, I could maybe see Wisconsin pulling the upset. Like, if they had a road trip to Oregon or Ohio State, loss for sure. But they don't have any of that games, of those games. Their defense is going to be good like it always is. It's going to come down to the quarterback play. And I love the transfer QB that they bring in from Old Dominion, Colton Joseph. Folks, Old Dominion went to Indiana last year and lost 27-14. Like, he's really good, and they're really good. And they were a good team last year. So for Colton Joseph to run for like 150 yards on that defense last year, that kid can play. Wisconsin has had some really tough injury luck at quarterback the last like 3 or 4 years. So if he can just stay healthy, they're still like 30-1 for those of you that want to take a flyer, but I'll take a shot with Wisconsin to make the playoff. I switched out LSU for Tennessee to make the playoff. And the reason I like Tennessee is their toughest three games are at home this season. LSU, Bama, and Texas are all at home for Tennessee. They do have a tough schedule, but their offensive line is going to be good. The defense should be good. You know they'll have good receivers and running backs under Heupel. They have a true freshman starting in Faison Brown, and that's really the big key. But if Brandon Faison turns out to be really good, then Tennessee could be a playoff team. So I was between them and LSU, but I'll go with Tennessee. And then I think Boise is going to be the group of five champion, so I will have them in the college football playoff as well. So we got Notre Dame 1, Georgia 2, Indiana 3, Texas Tech 4, Texas 5, Oregon 6, Miami 7, Bama 8, Penn State 9, Wisconsin 10, Tennessee 11, and Boise State is going to be 12. Those will be my top 12 teams to make the college football playoff. All right, we're going to take a break, wrap up the fourth and final hour, and we come back here. BetMGM tonight, Westwood One Sports.
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0: before to Melbourne. So,
1: oh, Brandon, here, your microphone's cutting in and out a little bit, so why don't you refresh? We'll get back to you when you're getting a little clearer. On my end, it's cutting in and out a little bit. So we'll get back to Brandon, get his thoughts on San Francisco to win the NFC West. My pick, I'm actually going with the Seattle Seahawks to repeat and win the NFC West. Again, any of those three teams are good enough to do it. I just trust Seattle the most in terms of, I think they can withstand injuries the best. You know, that defense is going to be so good yet again. Darnold now has all the pressure off of him winning the Super Bowl delivered. You've one of the best receivers in JSN. You're going to have a really good run game. They're very well coached. It's still a really tough place to play. So I'm going to go with Seattle to win that division. San Francisco just, I mean, man, they are, good luck trying to figure them out with the talent that they have, but always being injured. Like, can you trust them to make a playoff run or make a run towards winning the division? And then the Rams, again, they're the heavy favorites to win the Super Bowl. Best team in the NFL on paper. Schedule is really hard, though, for LA. And they're one of those teams, like, they don't care about, you know, having the most regular season wins. They'd like to win the division, but they just want to be healthy and playing their best football come playoff time. So I'll take Seattle to repeat in this division and win the NFC West. My three wild card teams that I have in the NFC, even though I don't think the Rams win the division, I do think they make the playoffs. So I'll put the Rams in there. I told you guys earlier, I'm between the Lions and the Vikings as which of those two teams I think are going to make, are going to win the NFC North division. I like the Vikings to win the North, but I still think the Lions get in and make the playoffs. And then I'll put Dallas in there. I told Brandon, it worries me that Dallas is so trendy. So I don't think they're going to win the division, but I do think they get in there as a playoff team. It's between Dallas, the Packers, the Bears. You know, it's between those three, the 49ers. But I think at the end of the day, Dallas finds a way and they get in. So I'll take the Cowboys, the Lions, and the Rams to be my three wild card teams. Seattle, Atlanta, Vikings, Eagles as my division winners. Brando, I think we got you back. So what about you, sir? Who are your three wild card teams? You said you like the Rams. Who are the other two that you like?
0: Yeah, so I like the Rams. I like the Seahawks, and I like the Vikings to be my three wild card teams. I think that the Rams and the Vikings are just two teams that are going to be competing for the division title. So I think that they're going to get in. And then when you obviously when you throw it back in the Seahawks, I mean, I just think that that's just a huge division. And I think that the Seahawks will finish third in that division, but make a wild card, because I think all of those teams will be over 500.
1: It'll be interesting. I mean, all three of those teams are good enough to go to the Super Bowl or even win it. You just wonder if they're going to beat up on each other or if all three will be able to make it. But there certainly is a scenario where they do. All right, good conversation there in the NFC. We're going to take a timeout. We come back, we're going to look at the AFC, give out our division winners, our three wild card teams to make the playoffs as well. PJ and Brandon, BetMGM tonight, right here on Westwood One Sports.
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13: It's a quiet Friday night, but it's a hot Friday night. Temperatures will gradually be cooling off to about 79 by early Saturday morning. Heat advisory in effect again for a Saturday afternoon as highs reach up to 101 and a heat index of 108. Similar story shaping up for Sunday with highs around 102 as well as Labor Day Monday. Make sure you stay hydrated and light-colored clothing will help out. From News on 6, I'm meteorologist Travis Meyer.
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0: I don't even really like the Lions all that much. Dallas is too trendy. I don't think Philadelphia's offense is good enough. I got no idea what I want to do with the NFC. I'll go with the Lions. I don't like it. I'll go Ravens Lions, even though I don't think the Lions are going to do it. But I actually agree with you. And I'm never a homer, but I actually think the Ravens are going to win the Super Bowl this season. I really think the head coach is the difference. Harbaugh out, Minter in. It's like the Knicks thing when they had to get rid of Thibodeau to bring in Mike Brown. I think it's the same. I really, really do. I really think like that's what it is. That's the difference. And I think now they win it. So I'll take Baltimore as well.
1: Here's my thing with the Cowboys. If my only reason for not picking them is the fact that they're the Cowboys, then I need to rethink why I'm picking them, right? Because it's their offense. I mean, Dak just year after year, so good.
0: I love Dak. I'm with you.
1: Yeah. And this defense, I think, as long as they stay healthy, I mean, they just haven't been able to stay healthy the last couple of years. I can't plan on injury. And I think on paper, I just think they're the best team in the NFC. Look, I would love to pick my Bears. I would love to see Ben Johnson do this. But look, I need to see another year of growth from Caleb and another year from Ben Johnson of unbelievable before I start believing in them to that extent. I believe they're going to be good. I believe they're going to win the division. They might even get to the NFC title game against Dallas. But I think that this team is not ready yet to get to the Super Bowl. And that's why for me, like Dallas is just all the other reasons why you said you don't like the other teams to get there. That's the same reason I don't like all those other teams to get there. And when it comes to Dallas,
0: I know
1: I can't think of any other reason other than that they're Dallas. And that's why I went with them.
0: I'm so torn on the NFC. I really do feel good about the Ravens this year. I'm with you, but the NFC, I just, I don't know. We got about 30 seconds left. Favorite bet in college football tomorrow, Sunday, if you had to make one, favorite bet?
1: Notre Dame.
0: Okay.
1: Lay the points.
0: Mine would be Louisville. Pick 'em +7 outright against Ole Miss. I think they pull off the upset on Sunday night. Special thanks to Brandon, Lee, Max behind the scenes. Great job by everybody. Hope everybody enjoys the rest of their Friday night. Have a great holiday weekend. I'll be back on Monday with Cordell Woodland for some more BetMGM Tonight right here on Westwood One Sports. We'll see you then.
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0: in Los Angeles, Valentine's Day night, and there's no way that Sean Payton is ever allowing his team to lose to Dallas, where he was the OC, in a game of that magnitude. Sean Payton, who always holds grudges against people. He has terrific coordinators. Brian Schottenheimer and his less proven staff, there's still some to figure out there. So while Dallas gets back to the Super Bowl, where they haven't been in more than 30 years, Denver wins it. In fact, Sean Payton, the last time Denver played Dallas was last year. And you remember how the story of the Broncos was? All their wins were by one score. Not that one. Largest margin of the year. Broncos 44, Dallas 24. Sean Payton will cement his coaching legacy by becoming the first NFL head coach to ever win the Super Bowl with multiple franchises. Denver will win its fourth Super Bowl in the last 30 years. If they do that, only the New England Patriots will have more during that span. So there's our bold AFC prediction that the Super Bowl champion is going to come from the AFC and specifically the AFC West, and it won't be the Kansas City Chiefs or the LA Chargers, who have better odds than the Denver Broncos. It will be Denver. It will be Sean Payton holding up the Lombardi Trophy. But we pose it to you for this hour. What is your boldest prediction regarding the AFC, specifically 310-840-4910 if you want in on the program? The LSU Tigers have until the end of this hour to finalize their roster for this season. And there's a PSA that many in college football media need to hear at this present moment. And that is next on Westwood One Sports Night. The wait is over. Football is here, and so is DraftKings. 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
9: It's a quiet Friday night, but it's a hot Friday night. Temperatures will gradually be cooling off to about 79 by early Saturday morning. Heat advisory in effect again for a Saturday afternoon as highs reach up to 101 and a heat index of 108. Similar story shaping up for Sunday with highs around 102 as well as Labor Day Monday. Make sure you stay hydrated and light-colored clothing will help out. From News on 6, I'm meteorologist Travis Meyer.
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0: granted eligibility this year, should have been grandfathered in with this new 5-for-5 legislation that the NCAA has implemented, but did so late in the offseason cycle. That is important to note. The only reason that these players have a shot at being made eligible this year is because they come from that class of 2022 players. Meaning, a year from now, this would not be a problem. This would be a close and shut case. It would be a non-issue if somebody was out of eligibility and then tried to return to play in college football. Please note that. Doomsday. College sports is dying. People. That crowd. Also, we're talking about two undrafted players here. One of which was only a minicamp invite that was too banged up to even compete for a starting spot or to make the team, the 53-man roster. In other words, it's not like Jaden Daniels is returning to play for LSU. After all, his number's already been taken. These are not the best of the bunch. These are not players that are going to be taken high in the draft. These are not guys who are going to be changing the game, changing college football. So it's not worth getting hung up completely and saying the sport is dying over these folks. What this whole saga reminds us is that college football needs a better PR agent. College football has the worst offseason in all of sports. But college football is the second most popular sport in America to the NFL. But you wouldn't know it every year by the way that the sport's covered between the months of February through August. It's the closest that sports comes to political talk. Well, this and the WNBA. By the way, so long, Kathy Engelbert. Don't let the door hit you on the ass. Good Lord. She announced her retirement today. Personally, I did not get into this job, doing this, talking into this microphone, live and nationwide, to spend months talking about litigation. No sport does the doomsday speculation like college football does. Every year, this conference is gonna die. College football is over as we know it. Talking to like that New Orleans, you know, agent or that attorney for the players. It's gonna be a cold plate of gumbo when college football dies. As if it hasn't been around for 150 years and it's the second most popular sport. It's also not a coincidence that the people spending the most time on these topics, they generally don't talk a lot about college sports in general because they don't really like college sports that much. So if you do, you're probably really annoyed by the amount of coverage. And if you care, if you cover college sports, as we do a lot here, you're just tired. You're just tired at this being the story, and you just want to talk about ball. 310-840-4910. Just got some breaking news in the last, 2 minutes, didn't they? The players are not on the roster. Oh boy, our national nightmare is over. The players are not going to play. College sports is saved. Oh, Jiminy Christmas, we can play football now. Now that these two undrafted players are not able to play, who are supposed to probably be eligible this year as class of 22 grandfathered players in, and they're in. They're not going to play this year. Or at least, D-Day, what exactly do we have here? Does this mean they're not going to play this year, or they're not going to play this week?
1: No, this means they're not going to play this week. They do have a potential to be re-added to the roster so long as they are enrolled in school later on in the school year. So they're just preserving the judgment and the wrath of Greg Sankey for now.
0: Ooh. What is your boldest prediction regarding the AFC? 310-840-4910. Because there is a division we haven't talked about. Well, there are a few divisions we haven't talked about in the AFC yet. One is very boring and not compelling. Another might be the most underrated division in the sport. We'll hit on that next on Westwood One Sports Night.
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0: is out of the game, 23 of 25 passing for 349 and three touchdowns. In the spirit of shutouts, USC is the number 14 team in the country. They're now 2-0. Oklahoma, 51-0 final against UTEP. UTEP pretty much had a JUCO starting offensive line. The Miners, going to be a tough hill to climb. But John Mateer, ho-hum, 11 of 17, 225, three touchdown passes. Don't even know if he played in the second half. 51-0 shutout. Are we going to get Vegas drama on the farm? Stanford's going for it on fourth down. It's 42-6 in the fourth quarter, and Darian Mensah's already out of the ballgame. Stanford does not convert on fourth down. Doesn't look like we're going to get that Vegas drama. 42-6. Darian Mensah's final line, 27 of 30 passing, 400 yards right on the dot. Five touchdown passes, no picks. Not a bad day in the office. Same could be said for Malachi Toney. 12 receptions, 233 yards, and three tutters. They're scary good. Scary good team. You know what else is scary good? Free for All Friday. Your opportunity to steer the ship in whatever direction you please. 1 hour a week, every week. 310-840-4910 if you want in. Free for All Friday launches next on Westwood One Sports Night.
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8: 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The Oklahoma weather experts, exclusively on 1170 News on 6 Now.
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12: It's a quiet Friday night, but it's a hot Friday night. Temperatures will gradually be cooling off to about 79 by early Saturday morning. Heat advisory in effect again for a Saturday afternoon as highs reach up to 101 and a heat index of 108. Similar story shaping up for Sunday with highs around 102 as well as Labor Day Monday. Make sure you stay hydrated and light-colored clothing will help out. From News on 6, I'm meteorologist Travis Meyer.
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0: But then again, the Ravens have a first-year coach, Zach Taylor's back. They add Dexter Lawrence and Boye Mafe. If Cincinnati stays healthy, they might win the division. But can you trust them to stay healthy? That seems like a fool's errand. Seems like one of those two teams are going to win the division. But then again, Pittsburgh won it last year at 10-7. And Aaron Rodgers knows Mike McCarthy's offense. And there's chemistry there now with the receivers that are in place. And you draft Bernard, who they're excited about. And you've got Pittman that you bring in. Like, they brought in some dudes. You got Rico Dowdle, adding him to that backfield. There's no reason to think the offense is going to be worse, even though it's Aaron Rodgers getting older. He had his best year in 5 years last year. And then there's the Cleveland Browns, who we kind of feel comfortable saying is going to finish last in that division, but the AFC North, kind of tough to put our finger on, but we're going to have to do it. At the top of next hour, less than half hour away, we're going to make our predictions for every single division in the AFC, including telling you who's going to go to the Super Bowl. 310-840-4910. For the next hour, half hour, you have your chance to steer the ship here on Free For All Friday. It's Westwood One Sports Night. My name's Josh Graham. Let's go to Garrett. He's in Dallas. Apparently, he's got a Super Bowl prediction for us. Garrett, I need help because I got to make my Super Bowl prediction. What do you got?
1: Hey, sorry to jump the gun a little bit on you, but I called last night, listened to you on my way home every night, so I love the show.
0: Thanks.
1: To be honest, I know I said last night, Seattle, y'all are disrespecting Seattle. I think this year in the Super Bowl would be Seattle and Buffalo. I'm a huge fan of Buffalo. I hope Josh Allen can get over the hump. I really do. As far as your prediction or what you were just talking about right now with the AFC North, I definitely think it's going to be Baltimore taking that division. I think they're going to finally put it together with them. Other than that, though, yeah, Buffalo is my pick to win the AFC and go to the Super Bowl, but I think they lose to Seattle. Like I said last night, it's 11:34 p.m. and college football around the corner. 11:34 p.m. OU still sucks. Hook 'em horns. Never say down with the horns, by the way. I heard that last night.
0: Oh, sorry about that. Whoa. Aggressive.
2: Would you say that he threw his phone down?
0: Ah. By the way, I have Texas in my national championship game. So even though I might have made a horns down joke, I have them losing to Oregon in my national championship prediction for college football. I think Texas has the best roster in the sport. But the Big Ten has something special cooking. The SEC hasn't even had a finalist in the last 3 years. So it's not just, yeah, won a title, haven't even had a finalist either. Last call for Free For All Friday phone calls. Your chance to get in and steer the ship at 310-840-4910. And while we're in the spirit of making picks, we talked enough about Clemson-LSU and the one ranked matchup we have this weekend, Louisville and Ole Miss. Who wins the games? We'll tell you next on Westwood One Sports Night.
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0: Are the Orioles one of the best teams in sports?
1: They got it all, except coaching. This guy has screwed up so many games. Elias,
0: we don't have an ace. We don't have an ace. You kind of need one of those. We've only had one of those this decade in Corbin Burns. That's it.
1: You got four guys pitching very well.
0: We haven't had an all-star pitcher in a decade other than Corbin Burns. Yet we got it all?
1: I agree. Yes, we do.
0: Well, no, we don't have an all-star pitcher. I just told you.
1: Elias has not drafted any pitchers in the last four drafts till this year. No, I don't know what's wrong with that. You don't draft a pitcher? How is that possible?
0: Well, okay.
1: In a professional baseball league.
0: Well, I hear you. I appreciate it. Thanks for the call. We're up against it. I'm an Orioles fan, man. I'm hearing you. You could be spoiled as a Raven fan. You've won multiple Super Bowls. That's fine. Don't say you got it all and you're one of the best organizations in the Orioles and that you got it all when you don't. And I'm an Oriole fan. I love my birds. But we don't got it all. We don't have the money. We don't have it all. That's been Free for All Friday. Now let's hand out our AFC playoff predictions next.
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0: Oh, my goodness. You've got Trinidad Chambliss returning as well. Goodness. Some key players at the line of scrimmage are missing. And even though Lane Kiffin wasn't there for the playoff run, Charlie Weiss Jr. was still there calling the plays. Not anymore. He's at LSU. I'm wearing an East Carolina Pirate hat right now. Their offensive coordinator last year was a man named John David Baker. He's the man in charge of replacing Charlie Weiss Jr. As a Pirate fan, what I would say is, don't think that's an upgrade. And you're probably going to take a step back. Love the idea of nobody talking about the Louisville Cardinals and Jeff Brohm. Oh, you were a touchdown underdog. Keep doubting Jeff Brohm. Keep doubting what he's been doing. Just a consistent winner regardless where he's at. And if this weekend produces a star that you don't know at this present moment, but based on this weekend's game, you learn their name, let it be Lincoln Kienholz, the Ohio State transfer, who all we've been hearing behind the scenes is a tremendous athlete. There's a reason why he was on scholarship at Ohio State to play quarterback there. Now is Louisville's starting QB. And they got sneaky money at Louisville. Kwon Lacy, pretty good running back. You know who else is a really good running back? Isaac Brown. The story Sunday night is not going to be Ole Miss. It's going to be Louisville. The Cardinals take a step forward and put themselves in the mix, just like Virginia did last weekend against NC State, as being the top threats to Miami in the ACC and potentially being in the college football playoff mix. How about that? Calling for the upset in Nash Vegas. Coming up, why there is a good chance staying in college football. We watch the Heisman winner in the sport play tonight. Keep it here on Westwood One Sports Night.
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8: It's a hot forecast here for our Labor Day weekend. We are looking for our Saturday afternoon with heat advisories in effect and high temperatures topping out right around 101, heat index at 107, and light southeast winds 5 to 10. Isolated shower, thunderstorm, mainly along the Arkansas border. Similar story for Sunday, morning low at 80, afternoon high at 101. Again, about a 10% chance of isolated storms east of Tulsa. On Labor Day Monday, look for partly sunny skies, hot 102. For the Bob Mills Weather Center, I'm meteorologist Travis Meyer.
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0: for you, sir, and I'll try to be quick. Number one, when you talk about analyzing a game or a season and give a prognostication and you drop the we on us, like we like Dallas to win the NFC, who exactly is we? And then second question,
1: Westwood One Sports Night is we. That's who we are.
0: So last Sunday, Johnny Ballgame said that he's moving. He's going to announce the details this weekend, but he's moving his time slot to earlier in the Sunday night. And you know how appointment setting unusual questions are on Sunday. So I don't know if you can talk about this. But is the Josh Graham show moving at all, either of its weekend time slots? And more importantly, is Unusual Questions moving its time slot? Thank you. I'll hang up and listen.
1: Thank you so much, Bert, for the call. I can't confirm or deny any schedule changes that might be coming for the football season. I will say this. There are some exciting announcements that are on the way, not just with the potential of some scheduling changes, like what Johnny Ballgame is referring to, but perhaps the addition of programming. There might be some things that are announced over the next week, and then maybe something else over the next month that I'm not at full liberty to tell you about at the moment right now. So here's what I'll tell you instead. It is likely that Unusual Questions is going to make a move to Saturday rather than Sunday. That is likely. Just can't tell you what time Unusual Questions might be happening. But do have something special for tomorrow night to share with you. So LSU Clemson, I'm going to be on from 4 to 7 p.m. in the afternoon tomorrow and on Sunday, Eastern time. After the conclusion of LSU and Clemson, Will Dalton and I are going to be on Digital Properties Only, X, Westwood One Sports Night page, at Josh Graham Show, and on YouTube, Westwood One Sports Night, where you can watch us in addition to listening, right after Clemson LSU reacting to the game. We're going to have an instant reaction to that. An instant Graham, if you will, reacting to Clemson and LSU. So make sure to check that out, and then we'll keep you posted on some exciting things that are on the way. Trying to think, what was the beginning of that call from Bert? Bert had something that was interesting. It was something about, I can't quite remember. There was a lot there. The Bears jersey, yes. And then the Gruden accent. I should have probably answered that question fully in the Gruden voice. You know what I'll do? I'll do this tease in the Gruden voice. Just that, just the tease here. I'll tell you what, man. Graham's gambling. That Graham, he's a real Gruden grinder. Alliteration, man. Letter G. We got to figure it out. NFL football futures. More alliteration for you. Spider 2Y Banana. Next on Westwood One Sports Night.
2: Is the NFL sleeping on the Seahawks? The Super Bowl champs return. Sam Darnold and that dominant defense. With so much focus on the Rams, could Seattle sneak up on the league in their bid to repeat? Westwood One Sports.
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0: But you know what? I'm going to say something nice. Thank you to the Orioles. They trade Adley Rutschman. It looks like they made a great trade for what they got in terms of the haul back. And then rather than tanking, they made things interesting. Rather than completely falling off the map, they made things so interesting until week one of the college football season, where now this is where baseball falls off until we get to the playoffs. So I appreciate them for at least keeping it interesting for a month longer than I thought they would. We need to make a prediction for Super Bowl 61. We've covered who's going to win the division in the AFC and in the NFC. Who wins in LA on Valentine's Day? We'll tell you next.
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16: It's a hot forecast here for our Labor Day weekend. We are looking for a Saturday afternoon with heat advisories in effect and high temperatures topping out right around 101, heat index at 107, and light southeast winds 5 to 10. Isolated shower, thunderstorm, mainly along the Arkansas border. Similar story for Sunday, morning low at 80, afternoon high at 101. Again, about a 10% chance of isolated storms east of Tulsa. On Labor Day Monday, look for partly sunny skies, hot 102. For the Bob Mills Weather Center, I'm meteorologist Travis Meyer.
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0: You could be Southern. Like Canada, people make good country music, believe it or not. 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
13: Everybody has a smile story, those daily moments of joy that make you smile, especially when you're a child like 3-year-old Zena. Her smile is as bright as her future, but there's something you wouldn't know about Zena. She was born with a cleft lip, which can make it hard to eat, talk, hear, and even breathe. And she's far from alone. A baby is born with a cleft every 3 minutes. This hurdle could have kept Zena from living her full smile story. 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

think any of our new guys that we have, you know, Reuben Baines Jr. and Jalen, I forgot Jalen's last name. I'm blanking on it. But you know, do you think any of the new guys? Yeah, they played their heart on the preseason, but now coming on the 13th, this is when things with Jr. and Jalen, I forgot Jalen's last name. I'm blanking on it. But you know, do you think any of the new guys?

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2: And obviously, Reuben Bain. I do have a ticket for Reuben Bain, Rookie of the Year, that we placed on draft night. So I love the fact that Reuben Bain fell there. I think that's a really good fit for him. Just think, when you get beyond talking about winning the NFC South, which obviously is a fair expectation for the Bucs, who won it 4 or 5 straight years before the Panthers won it a year ago, and the Bucs got off to that great start. When you get beyond that, that's when you lose me in a conference that has those monsters in the NFC West and even the Dallas Cowboys and Philadelphia Eagles. Just don't, and the Chicago Bears. It would be beyond stunning to see an NFC South team go into the Super Bowl. That's where you lose me. When you talk about teams in that division, regardless of what team you're talking about. 310-840-4910. A question that we asked tonight is this. What is your boldest AFC prediction? Because we fielded the NFC calls last night. That's a prompt that you can jump in on if you want to. Or for this hour, you can steer the ship in whatever direction you please. It's the only hour, National Sports Talk tonight, that you get a chance to do that. Call and steer the ship to a subject that you feel we're not talking enough about. 310-840-4910. Free for all Friday continues next on Westwood One Sports Night.
3: Is the NFL sleeping on the Seahawks? The Super Bowl champs return. Sam Darnold and that dominant defense. With so much focus on the Rams, could Seattle sneak up on the league in their bid to repeat? Westwood One Sports.
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0: I called last night, listened to you on my way home every night, so I love the show.
1: Thanks.
0: To be honest, I know I said last night, Seattle, y'all are disrespected to Seattle. I think this year in the Super Bowl would be Seattle and Buffalo. I'm a huge fan of Buffalo. I hope Josh Allen can get over the hump. I really do. As far as your prediction or what you were just talking about right now with the AFC North, I definitely think it's going to be Baltimore taking that division. I think they're going to finally put it together with them. Other than that, though, yeah, Buffalo is my pick to win the AFC and go to the Super Bowl, but I think they lose to Seattle. Like I said last night, it's 11:34 p.m., and college football around the corner, 11:34 p.m., OU still sucks. Hook 'em horns, never say down with the horns, by the way. I heard that last night.
2: Oh, sorry about that. Whoa. Aggressive.
3: Would you say that he threw his phone down?
2: Ah. By the way, I have Texas in my national championship game. So even though I might have made a horns down joke, I have them losing to Oregon in my national championship prediction for college football. I think Texas has the best roster in the sport. But the Big Ten has something special cooking. The SEC hasn't even had a finalist in the last 3 years. So it's not just, yeah, won a title, haven't even had a finalist either. Last call for Free For All Friday phone calls. Your chance to get in and steer the ship at 310-840-4910. And while we're in the spirit of making picks, we talked enough about Clemson LSU and the one ranked matchup we have this weekend, Louisville and Ole Miss. Who wins the games? We'll tell you next on Westwood One Sports Night.
4: 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Matthew Stafford, Christian McCaffrey, Miles Garrett, Fred Warner. 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

Love the idea of nobody talking about the Louisville Cardinals and Jeff Brohm. Oh, you were a touchdown underdog. Keep doubting Jeff Brohm. Keep doubting what he's been doing. Just a consistent winner regardless where he's at. And if this weekend produces a star that you don't know at this present moment, but based on this week,

0: Juan Lacy, pretty good running back. You know who else is a really good running back? Isaac Brown. The story Sunday night is not going to be Ole Miss. It's going to be Louisville. The Cardinals take a step forward and put themselves in the mix, just like Virginia did last weekend against NC State, as being the top threats to Miami in the ACC and potentially being in the college football playoff mix. How about that? Calling for the upset in Nash Vegas. Coming up, why there is a good chance staying in college football. We watch the Heisman winner in the sport play tonight. Keep it here on Westwood One Sports Night.
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3: It's a hot forecast here for our Labor Day weekend. We are looking for a Saturday afternoon with heat advisories in effect and high temperatures topping out right around 101, heat index at 107, and light southeast winds 5 to 10. Isolated shower, thunderstorm, mainly along the Arkansas border. Similar story for Sunday, morning low at 80, afternoon high at 101. Again, about a 10% chance of isolated storms east of Tulsa. On Labor Day Monday, look for partly sunny skies, hot 102. From the Bob Mills Weather Center, I'm meteorologist Travis Meyer.
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0: tell you about at the moment right now. So here's what I'll tell you instead. It is likely that Unusual Questions is going to make a move to Saturday rather than Sunday. That is likely. Just can't tell you what time Unusual Questions might be happening. But do have something special for tomorrow night to share with you. So LSU Clemson, I'm going to be on from 4 to 7 p.m. in the afternoon tomorrow and on Sunday, Eastern time. After the conclusion of LSU and Clemson, Will Dalton and I are going to be on Digital Properties Only, X, Westwood One Sports Night page, at Josh Graham Show, and on YouTube, Westwood One Sports Night, where you can watch us in addition to listening, right after Clemson LSU reacting to the game. We're going to have an instant reaction to that. An instant Graham, if you will, reacting to Clemson and LSU. So make sure to check that out, and then we'll keep you posted on some exciting things that are on the way. Trying to think, what was the beginning of that call from Bert? Bert had something that was interesting. It was something about, I can't quite remember. There was a lot there. The Bears jersey, yes. And then the Gruden accent. I should have probably answered that question fully in the Gruden voice. You know what I'll do? I'll do this tease in the Gruden voice. Just that, just the tease here. I'll tell you what, man. Graham's gambling. That Graham, he's a real Gruden grinder. Alliteration, man. Letter G. We got to figure it out. NFL football futures. More alliteration for you. Spider 2Y Banana. Next on Westwood One Sports Night.
1: Is the NFL sleeping on the Seahawks? The Super Bowl champs return. Sam Darnold and that dominant defense. With so much focus on the Rams, could Seattle sneak up on the league in their bid to repeat? Westwood One Sports.
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0: Josh, NIL and transfer portal and the House decision are still taking root. As they take root, there's going to be more and more Indianas. You don't agree with that? There's going to be And another thing about Indiana, you said they're not really a true Cinderella.
1: I'm not saying there won't be more Indianas. Indiana's one of those seven teams I'm talking about. I'm saying in a given year, we're going to know who the seven or eight teams are. I'm saying in the college football playoff era, it used to be we knew who the three or four, maybe five teams are. So I think the number's bigger than what it was, but I don't think it's markably bigger. I think every year we're going to know who the seven or eight teams are.
0: Isn't Indiana a true Cinderella from last year? Because maybe it didn't happen. We were expecting Indiana to be good at the beginning of last year.
1: Sure, but that's the exception. But that's the exception to the rule. If you're going to use 25 as an example, why not use 24 as an example? Where we've had 2 years of the 12-team playoff, and 24 was chalk. 25 was not. I think 25 was the exception. You don't think that. And that's fine.
0: Well, we've only been 2 years now of 12 teams in the playoffs. Now we're going to probably have more. There's going to be more opportunities for teams to pull. I'm not going to predict who it is. I'm just saying that some billionaires are going to finance teams through NIL. And I have no idea who they are, and there are going to be more teams that are going to get good quickly because of that, where it was next to impossible with the great Nick Saban monopolizing three, four good players in each position, and they couldn't play for other teams because he wouldn't let them go, and then he leaves when he can no longer do that.
1: I appreciate the call, Bruce. It's a good thought of yours. I like sparring with you from time to time. It's a good time. Right again on our YouTube channel is West Coast. Josh, did you commit to your Orioles ticket to Camden Yards finally or what? I was slated to go Labor Day weekend to Camden Yards and watch the Orioles play. And then they lost 2 out of 3 to the Colorado Rockies. And then Adley Rutschman, who had hit a home run as a Red Sox, comes back to Camden Yards and hits 2 bombs. And then today was the absolute final straw. The Red Sox beat the Orioles 1-0. Shane Boz absolutely positively can never, ever, ever get run support. I'm not mad about it. You're mad about it. So the Orioles that were 69-69 at the start of the week, a magical nice number, are now 69-73. And because of those four straight losses, you go from being a half game out of the final wild card spot to being 3 games out. Is it over? No. You do play Cleveland Monday, Tuesday, and Wednesday of next week. I think they have Cleveland twice over the next month. So you have your opportunities to make up ground. But you know what? I'm going to say something nice. Thank you to the Orioles. They trade Adley Rutschman. It looks like they made a great trade for what they got in terms of the haul back. And then rather than tanking, they made things interesting. Rather than completely falling off the mat, they made things so interesting until week one of the college football season, where now this is where baseball falls off until we get to the playoffs. So I appreciate them for at least keeping it interesting for a month longer than I thought they would. We need to make a prediction for Super Bowl 61. We've covered who's going to win the division in the AFC and in the NFC. Who wins in LA on Valentine's Day? We'll tell you next.
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for phone calls on this question. What is your boldest AFC prediction? We did the NFC last night, the AFC tonight. Last call for those phone calls because Kelly Stewart and Ariel Epstein will be joining us 20 minutes from now

0: Tigers.
1: You go Tigers. How does that compare to the real thing, though? Like, does that compare well to Ed Orgeron himself, who's on staff?
2: Go Tigers.
1: It's pretty close. It's beyond parody. Will Wade, Kim Mulkey, Lane Kiffin, all at LSU. It's beyond parody.
2: Go Tigers.
1: He's on staff. Foghorn Leghorn's your governor. I don't even know if he's a Republican or a Democrat. I have no clue and don't care. Liz Morrell channeling Ed Orgeron as well while wearing a purple blouse and saying, aviator Tom Cruise, Top Gun type sunglasses. And then, yeah, a player attorney saying that the SEC was served some cold gumbo that resembles justice. It's outstanding. I wish more people in the national sports space could see the funny from this story rather than doing some of this faux performative doomsday talk regarding the regarding college sports. Oh, sports gonna die. Yeah. It survived two global pandemics, two world wars, and many other things. Been around for over 150 years. Second most popular sport in our country. Think it's going to be fine. Kelly Stewart, Arielle Epstein, co-hosts of the new sports gambling show On Tilt, tells us what we should be betting on NFL futures-wise. And when it comes to week one of the college football season, they join us together as a tandem next on Westwood One Sports Night.
3: 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The stars will be out. Matthew Stafford, Christian McCaffrey, Miles Garrett, Fred Warner. Your home for the NFL all season long.
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7: It's a hot forecast here for our Labor Day weekend. We are looking for a Saturday afternoon with heat advisories in effect and high temperatures topping out right around 101, heat index at 107, and light southeast winds 5 to 10. Isolated shower, thunderstorm, mainly along the Arkansas border. Similar story for Sunday, morning low at 80, afternoon high at 101. Again, about a 10% chance of isolated storms east of Tulsa. On Labor Day Monday, look for partly sunny skies, hot, 102. For the Bob Mills Weather Center, I'm meteorologist Travis Meyer.
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0: struggled with it a lot. There's a lot of factors into it and different things, and one that I struggled too was, okay, this...
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0: But I just don't understand how putting even more pressure and public scrutiny on this team is supposed to be good for them. Forget about all the bigger implications of this, right? But the implications of not winning early are just as bad for this program, given the circumstances. Because tonight's no gimme. That's a Clemson defense that's going to come in here and match LSU. And I wouldn't be surprised if LSU goes in and, at the bare minimum, scares the hell out of them. And if Clemson does end up winning this game, there's going to have to be a mirror held up to this LSU athletic department and ask themselves, is all of this worth the on-field product? Because despite all that we've talked about with Lane Kiffin and LSU this offseason, we haven't even seen it on a football field yet. 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But coming up, there is one team kicking off their season this today in the AP preseason top 10 who goes into this season reminding me of the Baltimore Ravens. I'll tell you who that is next as you listen to Elijah Campbell on Westwood One Sports and the Westwood One Sports app.
1: Is the NFL sleeping on the Seahawks? The Super Bowl champs return. Sam Darnold and that dominant defense. With so much focus on the Rams, could Seattle sneak up on the league in their bid to repeat? Westwood One Sports.
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10: It's a hot forecast here for our Labor Day weekend. We are looking for a Saturday afternoon with heat advisories in effect and high temperatures topping out right around 101, heat index at 107, and light southeast winds 5 to 10. Isolated shower, thunderstorm, mainly along the Arkansas border. Similar story for Sunday, morning low at 80, afternoon high at 101. Again, about a 10% chance of isolated storms east of Tulsa. On Labor Day Monday, look for partly sunny skies, hot 102. For the Bob Mills Weather Center, I'm meteorologist Travis Meyer.
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12: The Texas Longhorns. Yes. Team that went 9-3 last year after being preseason number one. Missing the college football playoff. That team is the team this offseason that reminds me so strongly of how I felt about the Baltimore Ravens in the last few years. I'm telling you, it's the strangest sense of football deja vu. I'm Elijah Campbell here on Westwood One Sports and the Westwood One Sports app. And here's why, right? When I think about the Texas Longhorns this season, it has given me a lot of eerily familiar Baltimore Ravens vibes. Because this season, going into the season, will be the first time in the last 3 years, right, that I will not be picking the Baltimore Ravens to win the Super Bowl. I swear, with that franchise, I have had more belief in them than I think they do. Maybe even more than some of their fans. I do not know, right? I might have more faith than they do. I don't know how many fans in Baltimore or what percentage of Raven fans have officially become jaded with maybe some early playoff exits or what happened last year of not being able to make the playoffs and whether or not you're just going to get Lamar Jackson healthy for a full season. I don't know what level of skepticism has now risen within the fan base of that franchise. But what I can tell you is the last 3 years or so, I have had a significant amount of belief that that franchise has had what it takes from a roster standpoint and a coaching standpoint to win the Super Bowl. And for the last 3 years, I have picked them to win it before the season starts. Spoiler alert, I will not be doing that this year. Will not be picking the Baltimore Ravens. Still like them. I don't love them the way that I have the last several off seasons, though. And Texas has kind of given me a similar feel because going into last year, I told myself this is the last season I am picking the Baltimore Ravens to win the Super Bowl. When you do something a few times and you're getting different results, ultimately you start losing trust after a little bit that they can reach a certain goal. Right? It's like when you have expectations for somebody in your life, friend, family, whatever. You have high expectations. Even if they still do their best, that just fall a little bit short, you stop having those grand expectations and you kind of have to reset those. Texas is kind of like that for me because last year at SEC Media Days, I voted Texas on my preseason ballot to win the Southeastern Conference because I thought that was maybe their ultimate roster window to do that and maybe win a national championship. Now, I'm not picking Texas to win the national championship. I do pick them to go to the national title game. But once again, for the second straight year, I put on my ballot at SEC Media Days down there in Tampa that I was going to pick them to win the Southeastern Conference. And this year is the now or never year, the same way I looked at the Baltimore.

0: Sorry for the technical difficulties there. I was just telling you that we're getting ready to toss it over. Because on the other side, there is one ACC coach who put on one of the worst displays of clock management you'll see this season. Pains me to say it because he's one of my favorites in the entire sport. I'll tell you who it is next as you listen to Elijah Campbell on Westwood One Sports and the Westwood One Sports app.
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11: Before I was adopted, I felt like nobody wanted me. I felt like my life was already over.
12: At a certain age, they don't want you. You're troubled and stuff.
13: Even if I wanted to be adopted, who would adopt a 17-year-old?
11: Inside, I knew, like, I'm not a troubled kid. I know what I'm in for, why I'm here.
13: My biggest fear was that I would age out and not know how to be sufficient on my own.
11: I had nightmares every single day at my birth mom's house. It was just really scary for me living there.
12: I was scared, I was lost, and I felt hopeless.
11: I felt like, don't I deserve to feel happy and loved?
13: I just wish I'd gotten adopted sooner.
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1: Look, I love Georgia Tech head coach Brent Key. That's my guy. I think he is the perfect guy for this Georgia Tech job. And really, he's done a good job in infusing as much enthusiasm in that program in the city of Atlanta since Paul Johnson had his teams just running the air out of the football, right? Ground and pound attack. They had some successful teams, but this has been about as exciting as that program has been since then. But for being real with ourselves, we've already gotten an example of how not to manage the clock late in football games, and Brent Key became that example. Look, shout out to Colorado for winning that game on Thursday night, but when Georgia Tech's up 10-7 with 7:01 left to play, and with Deion Sanders in Colorado showing zero desire to use any of those three timeouts until they absolutely had to, Georgia Tech did have a chance to move the chains, melt the clock, make it to where a touchdown puts the game on ice. But just listen to this for a little bit in terms of how the next few plays went. 2nd and 11, Georgia Tech snapped the ball with 17 seconds left on the play clock. Then 3rd and 8, with the clock still running, the game clock still running, they snapped the ball with 12 seconds left on the play clock. Got the first down, so the clock kept moving. They wised up on first down and snapped the ball with 4 seconds left on the play clock. So you're sitting here watching this game thinking, okay, maybe they're going to do that. They're going to do the smart thing and just melt this thing down every single time and eventually force Colorado to start taking those timeouts. And then you're only a couple of, I don't know, first downs away from winning this game. But now with 5:43 on the clock, with the clock still ticking, 2nd and 2, they snap the ball with 15 seconds still to use on the play clock. Better on the next snap, waiting until 7 seconds, but still could have milked a little bit more time. But they kept getting first downs, though. They still kept getting first downs. Got another first down, reset the downs, and gave you more time to get to milk off the clock. But on the next 3 snaps, Georgia Tech continued to snap the ball well before the 10-second mark on the play clock, constantly saving Colorado time. Now, ultimately, Colorado did have to start taking some, and they did settle for a field goal, but when Georgia Tech kicked that field goal to only go up 13-7, there was 1:40 left to play. They still gave Colorado plenty of time. So think about that. 1:40 left to play. A touchdown could still beat Georgia Tech, and ultimately it did. But by not taking as much time off the clock as humanly possible before each snap, and not at least forcing Deion Sanders and Colorado to use those timeouts earlier, Georgia Tech saved Colorado almost 1:30 of game time by just not milking the clock and snapping at the last second. In theory, proper clock management could have given Colorado the ball with about less than 30 seconds left and little to no timeouts remaining and forced them to have to win by way of a miracle. Instead, you gave them almost 2 minutes of game time to be able to go down the field and eventually throw a game-winning touchdown pass, which Julian Lewis in Colorado did. So now the conversation's a little bit differently this weekend, and Georgia Tech's faced with a different reality as they have to face Tennessee at home next week. And then they're possibly looking at an 0-2 start to the season. Brent Key's a great coach, but he became our first real example of poor clock management this football season. That's all for hour number one, but we're coming up to hour number two of the show, and to kick off the final hour, I'll tell you which team in the NFL has the most to prove in NFL's opening week next here as you listen to Elijah Campbell on Westwood One Sports.
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right? This isn't a 1 o'clock Eastern kickoff on a Sunday where there's going to be six or seven other games going on. This is going to be a game that is a standalone matchup with all of the eyeballs in the football world put upon it. There is no better way to say that you are back as a legitimate Super Bowl contender and that the glory days of

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0: and Tosh Lapoy. But what Cal's got that's already established is, I think, maybe one of the best quarterbacks in the ACC that we haven't talked about yet. It's a good matchup at quarterback. I think Nico Iamaleava improving a little bit, but give me Cal to win this game at home. And if you haven't heard the initials JKS just yet, let this be the first time. It stands for Jaren Kiawe Sagapolotele. That is the quarterback for Cal. Maybe one of the most beautiful left-handed throwing motions you will find in football. The kid can light it up, man. And if you didn't watch a lot of Cal football last year, I can't necessarily blame you. But what I can tell you is you missed out on a kid who threw for almost 4,000 yards or 3,500 yards and can really let it fly. I like Cal to be able to win this game outright on the money line. And we have a couple of games tomorrow, too. I'll start one with Notre Dame. Notre Dame is 20.5-point favorites against Wisconsin at Lambeau Field in Green Bay. Closer to a home game for Wisconsin, but Notre Dame is genuinely one of the best teams in college football. Marcus Freeman, one of the best coaches. CJ Carr, I think, is a quarterback that is going to have a real Heisman case this year. Notre Dame is going to run the ball effectively because they have a great offensive line. They're going to stop the run because they have a great defensive line. Leonard Moore, maybe the best defensive back in college football. Legitimate national title contenders Notre Dame will be this year. So I think they're going to absolutely take a hammer to Wisconsin, which is why I am all over Notre Dame minus 20.5 against Wisconsin tomorrow, further cementing Luke Fickell as the head coach of Wisconsin being on a hot seat. Last one, too. Game tomorrow on Sunday in Nashville, Louisville against Ole Miss. Give me Louisville plus 6.5. Ole Miss's defense will give up some yards. There might not be a better 1-2 running combo that we have outside of Texas in the sport than Louisville. They will run the air out of the football. I think they're going to limit possessions in this game. Makes it perfect for a 6.5-point cover. That's all we got for today. Those are our Saturday selections. My man Linnell Willingham is next. You've been listening to Elijah Campbell on Westwood One Sports.
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6: Good morning to you, baby. Saturday morning sports with the youngest in charge, Linnell Willingham, is underway as we get you up to 11 a.m. Eastern time. I don't know if it's just me. Maybe it is just me because I'm always geeked up. Maybe it's just me, but today's show has got a little bit of a spicy feel to it, if I'm being honest, man. College football officially in full swing. We've been geeked up. The sickos out there that have been geeked up waiting for this Saturday for months now, it is finally here. Week one of the college football season already off to a bang. We'll get into the special teams magic of the Colorado Buffaloes a little bit later on in the program. Last night, ladies and gents, if you got the chance to sit in front of the old television screen, we saw just ridiculous quarterback play out of three different dudes. I thought Darian Mensah was awesome. I thought John Mateer OU was awesome. And then I thought Jaden Maiava once again was really, really strong last night for USC. Quarterback play has been awesome to start. But we all know what's on the docket this afternoon, or this evening, rather. There's one game. Week one's cool, but there is one game that everybody is geeked up for. There's one game that everybody has been patiently waiting for, and that game kicks off tonight, 7:30 p.m. Eastern time. Clemson, LSU, and we'll get you an update on where things stand in terms of the SEC versus LSU and the eligibility battle that's been going on in the courts. We'll get you up to speed on that. Let's just say Tigers may be tucking their tails here as we're about 13 hours away from kickoff. But I would be an

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2: Something about that Florida water, man. Liberty City, stand the heck up. I wonder if that's like the same Liberty City that like Grand Theft Auto 3 was set in. Interesting question. I ask the real tough hitting questions here on Saturday Morning Sports with the youngest in charge. We're just getting rolling. Miami was great last night. Real quick, though, Stanford, if you're a Cardinal fan out there, I promise you, Tavita Pritchard, Andrew Luck, you are in good hands. It may not look like it after last night, but everything's going to be fine with the Stanford Cardinal. Our main event, the main event of week one of the college football season comes up later on tonight, 7:30 p.m. Eastern time. A little tiger on tiger, meow, action. Clemson, LSU, I'm geeked up for it. Before we get to the actual football, though, we had to go to the court of law. LSU tucking their tail between their legs ahead of kickoff. I'll tell you how next here on Westwood One Sports.
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4: A warm morning gives way to more excessive heat for our Saturday. A high of 102, but a heat index around 109. Unfortunately, wind staying much lighter. A very slim chance for an isolated shower storm, mostly east of Tulsa. Same story Sunday, a low of 79, a high of 102. For the Bob Mills Weather Center, I'm News on 6 meteorologist Stephen Nairns.
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0: Sports presents Lindell Willingham.
1: Yes, indeed, you heard the big voice guy. Youngest in Charles and L. Willingham rocking out with you. Another installment of Saturday Morning Sports, getting you up to 11 a.m. Eastern Time. A special installment of Saturday Morning Sports, a week one edition of Saturday Morning Sports, as college football is in full swing. A bunch of members of the top 25 in action all throughout the day, starting at noon Eastern Time. We'll see the defending champs, Indiana, playing host to North Texas. We'll also get to see a little bit later on tonight the main event of week one, if we're being honest. Clemson, LSU from Tiger Stadium. And look, it feels like leading into this game, it's been about everything but the football on the field, right? LSU versus the SEC in court has really stole the headlines here. The latest on the situation is this. On Thursday, Judge William Jordan approved a preliminary injunction that basically tells the NCAA and the SEC, nah, you cannot punish LSU for adding Daquan Wright or Xavier Harris or any other former NFLer to the roster due to the preliminary injunction that was put in place by the judge. Despite having the backing of the courts, LSU decided to opt against putting Daquan Wright and Xavier Harris on the roster for tonight's game against Clemson, a decision that I'm honestly shocked by. For them to go this far, for them to go to these lengths, yet tuck their tail between their legs when it gets, hot in the kitchen, so to speak, I think it's very telling. The question is this at 310-840-4910. What do you make of the decision of LSU to not put Daquan Wright and Xavier Harris on the roster? What do you think caused them to wave the white flag at this point? And then ultimately, do you think this is the last that we've heard from LSU on the eligibility front? 310-840-4910. Kobe is in Mississippi wanting to check in. What's going on, Kobe? Good morning.
2: What's going on, man? I think they waved the white flag because they thought about all that SEC money that comes to the school for being a part of the conference. Exactly. See, lawfully, from a lawyer's perspective, they can't stop, no court or LSU can't stop them from expelling them from the conference. And if LSU gets expelled from the conference, all that good conference money, those conference splits, goes bye-bye. And if they get expelled from the SEC, I'm pretty sure a lot of those, they can't go to the Big Ten because the Big Ten got the same rule. And the two other Power Four conferences probably not going to accept them. So then LSU would be like Notre Dame, a lone old independent without a lot of Notre Dame money. So that's probably why they waved that white flag. They thought about that. Well, yeah, the court, our LSU, judge that probably went to LSU, made a decision for him, trying to help him. But when they thought about it, it was like, he can't help us if they kick us out the SEC. So that's why I think they waved the white flag. But one thing people should really think about is, think about it like this. They go on, These athletes want all this extra eligibility, not to get an education, but to try
1: the NIL money,
2: Right. So think
1: but brother,
2: about
1: hold on, Kobe. This is my thing. I was discussing this with my boys, man. I'm 28, I played Division III football earlier in my 20s. I got 3 years of eligibility left, brother. If it ever goes bad for me on this radio, brother, and you don't hear from me for a while, just Google me. You may catch me on a roster somewhere. The money is worth it.
2: Well, see, this is my thing, though. So college is supposed to be 4 years, right? You get a freshman, sophomore, junior, and senior year, just like high school. If you flunk in high school, the 12th grade, 11th grade, you don't get no extra year of eligibility.
1: No, you don't. I understand the 5 year thing, though, because of like red shirting and things of that nature. That's essentially what it is. It's giving a red shirt.
2: Once you leave, what you coming back for? You shouldn't be able to come back.
1: I totally agree with you on that, Kobe. I appreciate you. I gotta let you run because we got some other guys on the line. I appreciate you, though. I don't even know what me and Kobe were going back and forth on just now. I think we're on the same page. If you leave college, and I think everybody should be on the same page with this, I'm eager to hear what Curtis Granderson, Major League Baseball legend, has to say about that. He'll join the program coming up at 10:20. If you're just joining us, on Thursday, a Louisiana judge ruled in favor of the Tigers, basically prohibiting the NCAA and the SEC from punishing any school that signs and plays the 42 athletes that sued the NCAA for a fifth and final season, meaning Daquan Wright, Xavier Harris, officially able to play, according to the courts. But this morning, last night, when the rosters were submitted, Daquan Wright, Xavier Harris, not on the roster. Why do you think LSU decided to wave the white flag here and not play these dudes, despite what the court said? And then do you think this is the last we've heard from LSU on the eligibility front? 310-840-4910. Let's go to Coach K out in Detroit. Wanted to check in. What's going on? Good morning.
3: Good morning. First of all, this is a scam altogether. So it's not college football. It's an opportunity for kids to make money throughout the world when you have a big-time sport. You with me?
1: I'm with you.
3: If you have a big, if you have a big-time sport, you can play you can play at lower levels. In soccer, you get relegated, you go up and down. Why does a guy that works his whole life to be something only get one opportunity at it and he can't play anywhere else? But everybody else making billions. LSU making spending $50 million a season. And we got the nerve to call this college football. It's never been college football.
1: I'm like lost at where you're going with this, because you didn't answer the question. You didn't answer the question first and foremost, brother.
3: So the
1: we got to keep you on task at least, man.
3: No. But the question is not. It doesn't really pertain to the whole thing. It's the freedom, the right to work. That's why these courts are siding with these people. And LSU shouldn't have punked out.
1: Bro. No. That's not the case at all, though, because you're not guaranteed pay when playing in college. There's no guarantee that you get paid, brother. What you mean?
3: No.
1: You have to earn the right to be paid.
3: He has earned the right to be paid. He has an employee that wanted to pay him, and they told him he couldn't pay him. It's prejudice in a lot of ways. They tell you they're controlling who gets hired and who can't get hired.
1: They have very strict eligibility rules that have existed and should stand the test of time. Once your 5 years are up, your 5 years are up. It just is what it is. You can't go pro and then try to come back and be an amateur. And this is the problem that I have with this. And I'm going to let you run because we're up against the break. This is the problem that I have with this. I'm so tired of folks trying to blame players getting paid for these issues that currently exist. The issues that currently exist within the landscape of college athletics have nothing to do with players getting paid. That's not the problem here. The problem is a clear lack of leadership within the NCAA. That's the problem. That's it. It ain't rocket science, guys. That's the issue. There's no leadership. There's no consistency. I got Walter Wilson hitting us up in the YouTube chat. What up, Walter? Saying, what do you think of OU? Worthy of a top 10? Oh, no. OU fans, if that's how y'all feeling, one win in week one, and now you think you should be a top 10 team in the country? John Mateer, by the way, ladies and gentlemen. Ow! Was balling. I thought we had some really good quarterback play to this point. In week one of the college football season. Week one continues this afternoon. The defending champs in action. Indiana playing host to North Texas out in Bloomington. We'll get to see the main event tonight as well, man. Clemson, LSU from Tiger Stadium out in Baton Rouge. Question is this at 310-840-4910. Judge ruled in favor of LSU, saying, yeah, Daquan Wright and Xavier Harris can play, and you won't be punished by the NCAA or the SEC, despite the backing of the courts. LSU saying, nah, they left them off the roster for today's game. Do you think this is the last we've heard from LSU on the eligibility front? Your calls next here on Westwood One Sports.
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0: Go Buffs. 310-840-4910 is the number. I don't have an allegiance when it comes to the world of college football. I just don't. I just don't. Let's get into it, man. We talked about it from the angle of, you know, the courts. Let's talk about it on the field, man. The main event of week one in the world of college football, LSU, Clemson. I'll give you my thoughts on the game, plus shoot my shot and give you a big fat winner next here on Westwood One Sports.
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4: A warm morning gives way to more excessive heat for our Saturday. A high of 102, but a heat index around 109. Unfortunately, wind staying much lighter. A very slim chance for an isolated shower storm mostly east of Tulsa. Same story Sunday, a low of 79, a high of 102. For the Bob Mills Weather Center, I'm News on 6 meteorologist Stephen Nairns.
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0: going to be drooling over this kid today in particular. Today in particular, I think he comes out and plays well. But overall on the season, man, I really am intrigued. I really am intrigued by what he could be. And I think by season's end, we're going to be talking about him as one of the best quarterbacks in the landscape of college football, man. He's got it all from a physical tool standpoint. He can move. He can make plays off schedule. The arm talent is out of this world. He makes some throws that make you go, woo! He's a bad man. The hope is with Lane Kiffin, right? The hope is from Lane Kiffin is that he could get Leavitt to put it all together. He could be the guy that reins Leavitt in. And I believe that can be the case. I do. I think, say what you want about Lane as a person, right? Say what you want about Lane as a person, but, you know, he's a hell of an offensive mind. You can have all the, you know, issues that you want with him as a person, right? But the reality is you cannot deny what he is as an offensive mind. And I think you're going to see it on full display coming up here this evening, man. I fully expect Sam Leavitt not only to play well, but to play well to the point of people saying, damn, is this kid the best quarterback in all of college football? He's got some big shoes to fill, I would say. When you consider the play and the quarterback play that we've gotten to this point in week one, we're going to get to the quarterbacks coming up here momentarily. I'm going to take your calls, though. 310-840-4910 is the number. Will the distractions of the week in the past several weeks, will it cause a slip-up for LSU at home against Clemson? I'm asking you to hit me with your best shot. Shoot your shot. Ladies and gentlemen, who are you taking tonight? Clemson, LSU, from Baton Rouge. You taking the 11th-ranked LSU Tigers, or are you taking Clemson? 310-840-4910. Will the distractions cause a slip-up for LSU? Take your calls and let you shoot your shot next here on Westwood One Sports.
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15: A warm morning gives way to more excessive heat for our Saturday. A high of 102, but a heat index around 109. Unfortunately, wind staying much lighter. A very slim chance for an isolated shower storm, mostly east of Tulsa. Same story Sunday, a low of 79, a high of 102. For the Bob Mills Weather Center, I'm News on 6 meteorologist Stephen Nairns.

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0: Holy cow.
1: They actually just did an interview with Sigs.
0: Hey, Campbell City. So, look, we got two nicknames that we done unearthed through. We got Hoodie in the Hills, Camel City.
1: That's right.
0: Hoodie in the Hills. I can't lie. If they were to do like a documentary on Belichick's tenure in Chapel Hill, they should call it Hoodie in the Hills. Damn it! I'm excited, Bo, man. I'm excited for the game later tonight. You know what I'm more excited about, though, if I'm being honest? I'm more excited for the conversation to shift back to football and for it to not be about court cases or anything of that nature. Like, I'm here for the football. Give me all the football conversation. I'm here for that, ladies and gentlemen. That is what I care about the most here. I also care about the well-being of the players. I said that I was going to do this every year that I'm on the air, before the NFL season starts, before the college football season starts. As someone that has unfortunately shredded their knee apart 3 different times, I just pray for good health out there today. I don't want to see anybody getting carted off on ambulance. I said ambulance to be funny. Ambulance. Urban joke. I don't want to see anybody, you know, shred a knee. I don't want to see anyone carted off. I just want to see good football, man. And can I just send a message? And who do we blame for this? Why does the slate suck so bad this weekend? For it to be week one and the slate to be this terrible, and we have so many limited matchups in terms of like ranked versus ranked, good on good. It's just fascinating, man. It's fascinating to see it all. It is fascinating to see it all. But who do we blame, though? Who do we blame for the slate being terrible this weekend? When I look at it, and I don't want to make it seem like it's all bad. I keep calling, and I got to correct myself, I keep calling LSU Clemson the main event. The main event of this weekend is on Sunday night between Louisville and Ole Miss. Our pals at the DraftKings Sportsbook have Ole Miss as a 6.5-point favorite. We talk about stories all the time here in the landscape of pro sports. Is there a better story in all of college football than Darian Mensah? And I'm not for dudes going through the courts to get their eligibility and whatnot. I just say follow the rules of the damn conference. But in the case of Trinidad Chambliss, man, do what you got to do. Do what you got to do. I'm excited to see that kid. Last year, for him to burst onto the scene the way that he did, being a former D2 cat, it's what college football and what sports is all about, man. That kid is on the short list of, like, Heisman contenders for the year. Gotta be. I'm eager to see, and this is, like, a bigger picture question in terms of, like, the season. Which quarterback is going to do the most to help their NFL draft stock? Which quarterback's going to do the most to hurt their NFL draft stock? Because I was looking at a mock draft. Dane Brugler put out his first mock draft of the season ahead of week one. And I believe there were only 3 first-round quarterbacks taken. It was Arch Manning. It was Dante Moore. And then middle of the first round, I think he had the Steelers taking C.J. Carr. I don't believe there's only going to be 3 first-round quarterbacks. I don't believe that. I think Darian Mensah is going to go round 1. I think someone's going to fall in love with Trinidad Chambliss. Dante Moore we know is a lock. We know Arch is a lock. I don't think C.J. Carr is a lock because I don't think C.J. Carr is a lock to leave South Bend. I don't. Like, if you think about it, right, if I'm advising C.J. Carr, the only way I come out is if I have a guaranteed first-round grade. Because the money that you get for returning and getting to put another good year of film on tape and putting yourself in position to potentially be the number one pick the next year, it'd be hard for me to pass up. It would be. But that's why I'm like, eh, what do you got to see from CJ Carr for him to come out and go in the first round? What do you have to see from, you know, Julian Sand throughout the course of the year? What do you have to see from all these dudes, man? The one that I'm most fascinated by, and I've mentioned his name a couple of times here throughout the offseason, really last week when we caught up with my man, when we caught up with my man from, I'm totally blanking on who we had during the week, the college football expert that we had during the week. Holy cow. Blanking. My memory is going to get jogged here in a second because I'm scrolling in my DMs to find the request that I put out. Jeez Louise, how am I blanking? This is the most embarrassing moment ever.
1: God, Liddell.
0: Why the hell can I think of his name?
1: Officially The Weeknd.
0: Oh, my God. Dalton, I'm sorry, brother. Jesus Christ. Dalton Wasserman, co-host a college football podcast with Max Chadwick. They're both formerly a Pro Football Focus. I'm so sorry. I'm sorry to Dalton Wasserman. I'm also sorry to the listening audience. That was so awkward. There are some of you out there that were thinking, is he ever going to find it? When you have a brain lapse like that, to get the train back on the tracks, ladies and gents, it's impressive. It's impressive. Can I tell you all what I'm secretly doing right now? I'm a degen. I'm currently trying to concoct a $5 parlay.
1: Oh, my God.
0: I got four legs right now. I got Alabama, East Carolina over 48.5. I got LSU minus 6.5. I got Marshall, Penn State over 30.5. I have Ball State and Ohio State over 48.5 because I think Ohio State's going to win by 60. I'm looking for some other spreads here. I think the play for today is just going to the blowouts and then going alt spread on the over. I think that's the move for today. You with me?
1: I hate parlays. I mean, I agree with some of those numbers. I hate parlays, Linnell. I don't like all of my money being tied up into four or five things having to go right. I would just rather hit them one at a time. So at least I win something if I'm right. But that's just me. So.
0: I mean, if you're watching on YouTube, first of all, this is your incentive to go check out the YouTube stream. I mean, I don't think I've ever put forth a more disappointing look. I am, they call me the pimp of the parlays. I'm the parlay pimp.
1: Is that what they call you?
0: That's what they call me now. The last 2 years, I've hit a parlay, or 3 years rather, I've hit a parlay on my birthday.
1: Okay, so.
0: Commander's same game parlay.
1: So it's the youngest in charge, and it's the pimp of the parlays.
0: The pimp of the parlay pimp? No?
1: Let's get Josh Graham in here. Let's get some of his picks from last night. You know what I'm saying?
0: Well, he's gambling again, according to the streets are saying that he's gambling again. I love our friends at the DraftKings Sportsbook because they allow you to parlay. I'm going to give you a parlay on the way out. I'm trying to concoct it in real time. Oh, wow. Maryland versus Hampton.
1: Gross. What is that number?
0: If you're sprinkling a little change on Maryland Hampton, you got a problem, pal. You got a problem. And I may have a problem. 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That is going to do it, though, for a fresh installment of Saturday Morning Sports, a week one edition of Saturday Morning Sports with the youngest in charge, and I will again appreciate you all being here for us. We're efforting, because I know I did not pay off the tease of Curtis Granderson. You all probably think I'm a big fat liar. A little bit of a miscommunication issue. Plan is 10:20 a.m. Eastern time tomorrow, we will have MLB legend Curtis Granderson stopping by the program. Enjoy all the college football. eat a bunch of wings, ranch over blue cheese always, flats over drums always, and don't leave your buffalo chicken dip unattended. That's all I'll say. Thank you to our guy Andrew. Thank you to our guy Will the Thrill Dalton. Back with you tomorrow right here on Westwood One Sports.
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14: A warm morning gives way to more excessive heat for our Saturday. A high of 102, but a heat index around 109. Unfortunately, winds staying much lighter. A very slim chance for an isolated shower storm, mostly east of Tulsa. Same story Sunday, a low of 79, a high of 102. For the Bob Mills Weather Center, I'm News on 6 meteorologist Stephen Nairns.
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0: me, Biggins. I barely even got started that time. You had a problem with this is Jerry?
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3: A warm morning gives way to more excessive heat for our Saturday. A high of 102, but a heat index around 109. Unfortunately, wind staying much lighter. A very slim chance for an isolated shower storm mostly east of Tulsa. Same story Sunday, a low of 79, a high of 102. For the Bob Mills Weather Center, I'm News on 6 meteorologist Stephen Nairns.
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0: Koki Riley of NOLA.com joining us here on BetMGM Game Day. LSU, a 10-point favorite against Clemson. I'm not sure if you're a betting man, but if I had to ask you what you make of that spread, do you think that's too many points in a game like this, or is that more than in play for LSU against Clemson?
1: I think that's definitely in play. I think it's a pretty good line. I think I'm a little bit more optimistic on Clemson than maybe some other people are. I'm a little surprised that they're not ranked. I think this team has too much talent not to put them in the top 25. They're definitely one of the 25 best teams in the country if you're just like doing it off paper. Will Held has a chance to be one of the better edge rushers in the country. They got a really good wide receiver core. With Wesco and Moore, obviously there's plenty of question marks on this roster as well. They're definitely not as talented as they were last year, but, and there's obviously the coaching question mark, right? Like if you have that much talent, as much talent as they had last year, and you go 7-5, that's definitely a concern heading into this year. So like both those things kind of, you know, dampen down a lot of the excitement that comes with some of the talent that they have. But I mean, if LSU isn't careful, they could lose this game. Like, it's not impossible. And I think that's enough to say 10 is probably the highest the number could go without it getting a little unreasonable. I think LSU covers. I don't feel fantastic about it, though. If you really like betting, I'd say just put it, bet for LSU and with this number. But if you're really, really cautious with your money, I'd say just stay away from the line altogether because it's a good line and Vegas generally knows what it's doing. And this is not sort of exploit because there's nothing to really exploit here.
0: LSU and Clemson tonight, 7:30 Eastern time kickoff from Baton Rouge. Koki, really appreciate the insight, man. Enjoy tonight.
1: Awesome. Thanks so much, guys.
2: Thanks, Koki.
0: There you go. Koki Riley from NOLA.com covers the LSU Tigers at Koki Riley there on X as LSU kicks off the Lane Kiffin era tonight with all sorts of drama. And they wouldn't want it any other way, it sounds like, there if you're an LSU fan. As he said, it's kind of emboldened their fan base as they head into tonight's game. We're going to be quite the scene there in Baton Rouge tonight. Cannot wait for that. We'll get back into some college football throughout the show, of course. We got games underway right now. We also have another game that just kicked off a few minutes ago, Ohio State, the number one team in the country. Kicking off against Ball State, already underway there from Columbus, Ohio. But up next, let's get to some of the sounds of the week. We love going through these, and they always provide us with a couple laughs along the way. But we'll start with what Caleb Williams had to say about the city of Chicago next.
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20: 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It's the Cowboy football pre-game show on 1170 AM News on 6 Now. We'll set the stage with early analysis, storylines, and interviews to get you ready as we count down to game time. The Cowboy football pre-game show begins now.
21: Welcome into the Cowboy football pre-game show here on 1170 AM News on 6 Now. I am your host, Bryce Hulse, as we begin our nearly all-day coverage of Cowboy football as we are 3 hours away from the beginning of the 2026 season. And not only that, but a brand new era of Oklahoma State football. After 21 years with Mike Gundy at the helm, Eric Morris takes over in 2026. And who does he start against other than the team that essentially ended Mike Gundy's career at Oklahoma State? Trey Lamb in his first year making history as they beat OSU 19-12 in Stillwater, the first win in Stillwater for TU since 1951. These were Trey Lamb's comments right after that game.
1: 1951 was the last time Tulsa beat Oklahoma State in Stillwater. This week, you believed your team could win here. Why?
2: Yeah, we got a good group, man. We got a lot of fight. They've worked hard in the weight room. We're tired of being little brother, man. Tulsa football's back. We're not going to be on the third page of the paper anymore. That was a statement win for us.
1: Thank you, Coach.
2: Yeah, appreciate you guys. Rain King.
21: A statement win for the University of Tulsa, and it changed Oklahoma State football forever. After that, that was the last game that Mike Gundy coached. And after the season's done, Eric Morris enters, and you see so many similarities between these guys. And, you know, you fast forward to today, this past week, and there were a lot of complimentary things said by both coaches about each other. I think that Trey Lamb sees himself a lot in Eric Morris, and obviously both of them coaching in the AAC at one point. I think he wants to emulate him in some ways, and he spoke to that this week to the media.
22: Similarities that you have with Coach Morris when you think of Gardner Webb, when you think of Incarnate Word, now you're playing each other with quarterbacks that know your system. How big is that? And can you talk about the similarities that you guys have in your career paths?
23: Yeah, I'm like JV version of Coach Morris right now, but he's a few years ahead of me in his career and more experienced. Incredible evaluator of talent, not only quarterback. Everybody talks about the quarterbacks, but man, these guys developed some wideouts and running backs that nobody wanted. I mean, Coleman was an under-recruited player. White Young was an under-recruited player. Hawkins had one offer, and it was North Texas. So the guy can evaluate and develop talent, particularly offensively. A lot of respect for him. He's a great human being, family man. I look up to him a lot. I think he's a really good football coach, and, you know, hopefully kind of reminds me of myself.
21: Trey Lamb talking there about being the JV version of Eric Morris right now. You know, very similar. Trey Lamb just a few years younger than Eric Morris, and both coaching the same league, both offensive minds. And there's a lot of respect there. And Eric Morris was asked about Trey Lamb in the same situation with his press conference, and those comments about being the JV version of him were also brought up.
24: Trey described himself as, in some ways, a JV version of you. How does that make you feel?
25: No, that's, and to, like, he's on the path the same. How old is Trey? Does anybody know?
26: 36, I think.
25: Yeah, so he's 36, and he's in year two and building something there in Tulsa. And so, like, for me, I've always respected, but, I mean, Gardner Webb and going to that place and being able to, you know, do what he did, and then East Tennessee State being able to go, I mean, not places that are these, you know, that have just a ton of history and where you can go in there and you start learning how to solve problems as a leader. Like, for me, like, that's what I did. And so I think to be that young, to be a head coach at the Group of Six level and being able to put all this together and organize, and you can just tell when you listen to him talk, that he always has a process and he's trying to grow and learn and he's figured out new ways. And I think they've done a good job of raising money over there too. You know, I think pretty well documented that, you know, in that league, and that's a tough, you know, league sometimes to be able to do that and to be able to sell that at this point. So I think, you know, their administration's done a good job of doing that, giving them more and more resources every single year. And so, you know, I think he's a superstar in the making.
21: Obviously, a lot of mutual respect between these two coaches, and now for the first time going head to head against each other. And, you know, what a storybook situation that we're in, because Trey Lamb, you know, obviously he wants to move on from last season, and overall it wasn't a good season, but that win was a big piece of it. And now here you are against a brand new regime at OSU. And this is how you start 2026. And so all the hype that we're putting into this season, it's also coming with a rivalry game
0: where history was made last year, where there's been a lot of talk in the offseason. You know, Trey Lamb was at the North Texas versus TU basketball game where he made some comments about beating OSU again. So there's a lot at stake here and a lot of unknowns. You know, what does OSU look like exactly with 92 newcomers? What does TU look like? They have a lot of returners, but also when you talk about that running back room, there's a lot of differences there with wide receivers. They've got some questions in the cornerbacks room. There's a lot of things going on. And we're all going to find out in less than 3 hours. That's how we start college football in 2026. Upcoming for the next couple of segments, we are going to have Marshall Scott from Pistols Firing Blog. He's going to come on here to talk more about Oklahoma State, give you a more in-depth look when we talk about some of the playmakers on this team and some of the names that you might not know yet that are going to make a significant impact. We will also have Rick Corey on, who is the color analyst for the TU radio broadcast team. Him and Bruce Howard have been doing TU games for a very long time, and he's going to come on and give us more of an idea of what we're going to see with the Tulsa Golden Hurricane. 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I'm your host, Bryce Hulse, and this is 1170 AM News on 6 Now, with us being Oklahoma's own John Holcomb of News on 6, was able to talk with Dion Amade, who is the new sideline reporter for Oklahoma State football. He's done a lot of radio work, played for OSU in 2010 through 2013, and has done a lot of radio work the past few years at the high school level and also working with the Cowboy Sports Network. And now he has got the big-time job, Robert Allen retiring from that position after many years. And Dion Amade is going to be the sideline reporter today for Cowboy football. And he was able to talk with John Holcomb, just get more of an introduction for himself for those that don't know him. And when he talked about some of the similarities that he finds with this team, like who he can compare it to, he brought up one that I really wanted to touch on because I thought it was very interesting. He brought up his freshman season, which was 2010. And he said that he kind of gets the same vibes. And whenever I thought about it, I thought, well, with that 2010 team, it was led by Brandon Whedon, who we had only seen in that comeback win against Colorado the year before. Justin Blackman, who played sparingly because Dez Bryant's suspension by the NCAA, and who knew that, you know, we could have just played Judge Judy and gone to Payne County and gotten a slip and, you know, figured it out. But no, that was back when the NCAA had some sort of ruling over people. And so we saw a little bit of Justin Blackman, but he wasn't big time just yet. We didn't know who Joseph Randall was as a running back. Kendall Hunter was kind of it, and you had a lot of underclassmen on the defensive side. And that team went on to be one of the best teams in school history and probably should have played for national championship the following year. With this year's team, it's similar in that they're given the same ceiling. In 2010, it was probably 7 or 8 wins, and that's the ceiling that a lot of people are giving this team, 7 or 8 wins. And that's with knowing what Drew Mestemaker looks like, knowing that he could be a first-round caliber quarterback, knowing that Caleb Hawkins should be one of the better running backs in the country. Guys like Wyatt Young to throw to, Miles Coleman, Justin Bowick, who comes from Illinois. And you're also bringing on a defense that very, very similarly to 2010 is big on turnovers. Oklahoma State in 2010 ranked 7th nationally in the turnover department. The following season, 2011, they led the country in turnovers. And so you're hoping that you can kind of see a similar trajectory for this team. Skylar Cassidy, the defensive coordinator now at Oklahoma State, when he was at North Texas last year, his team was top 15 when it came to turnovers. And Trey Lamb actually spoke in his press conferences this week about how when he would look at big plays throughout the conference last year, he would clip off big plays. It seemed like North Texas was always the team that got all the turnovers when all those games that he would clip. He always found turnovers from North Texas. And so it's become an identity for them that they want to wreak havoc. They want to turn the ball over. And Skylar Cassidy is bringing that same kind of vibe to this team's defense. The biggest thing that I'm really concerned about, not even concerned about, but just, you know, really wanting to figure out what it looks like, and I'm very interested to see, is really with the offensive line. Because if you want to keep this 2010 comparison going that I'm really on board with, you know, like that's what I really want to see. Well, the offensive lines under Joe Wickline from 2009 to 2011, those were full of NFL prospects. Like those were legit offensive lines that when you talk about the difference in a team being a championship caliber team or not, that's what helps, is when Brandon Weeden is able to sit back in the pocket behind NFL level players on the line. And we've heard some solid things from fall camp about this offensive line, and that's going to be a big deal. I think just going into this first game is how well is Drew Mestemaker protected? Are they able to open holes for Caleb Hawkins to run through? You know, it's really exciting to think about the possibility of those teams being much closer together than we even thought was possible. But I loved that comparison that Deion Amade brought up. And really, if the offensive line can be up to par, then I think that's the key, ultimately, that we could possibly see a double-digit win season. But for right now, we just wait. And, man, we are just itching at the prospect of actually seeing it on the field. I mean, just as true of a brand new era as you can get in Cowboy football. Brand new head coach, new regime, 92 new players, and it's all going to get started here in Tulsa. Be sure to go to Oklahoma's own YouTube page. That's where the video of Deion Amade and John Holcomb were talking. They got a lot of stuff on there for here on the News on 6. All the Oklahoma State news you need. Obviously, John Holcomb, color commentator for the radio broadcast that you'll hear here on 1170 AM News on 6 now. Coming up, we got Marshall Scott from Pistols Firing Blog. It's all here on the pre-game show with Cowboy Football. I'm your host, Bryce Hulse, 1170 AM News on 6 now.
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1: 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We got Rick Corey coming up soon, the TU color analyst for their radio broadcast. I'm your host, Bryce Hulse, right now joined by Marshall Scott of Pistols Firing Blog, owner and writer. Marshall, how are we feeling today?
2: I'm doing well. Thanks so much for having me. Excited to get back into football season. Hopefully this one brings a little bit more excitement, I guess, than the past couple have.
1: Yeah. Now, have you decided on if you're going to be just in the media area, or are you going to try and stick it out outside at all?
2: Oh no, I'm gonna definitely be in the media area. I might try if I can get down on the sideline a little bit pregame. I might go just see how hot it is down there, but I'll be up in the press box. The Tulsa press box. I'm not ever gonna complain about sitting in a press box. It's a that's a first world problem. But the last time we were there, 24.
1: Yeah.
2: That kick was at 11, so the sun is coming directly into that press box. We were basically sitting in a greenhouse that was really hot. So
1: gosh.
2: I'm sort of excited for the 2:30 kick.
1: Well, and you know, besides the heat, because that's obviously going to be a big factor, but you know, I'm going to talk about this a little bit later as well. You know, it's kind of interesting with this game being the first game of the season, because you know, normally it'd be the second or typically third. And opening the season at Tulsa, that hasn't happened in quite a bit. But, you know, Trey Lamb for TU coming off of, you know, making history last year in this game. And then you have a brand new era with Eric Morris. I think that adds into it that not only are we very excited to see what all of this looks like, but you're doing it in a rivalry game where, you know, payback might be on the mind for OSU. It makes things interesting.
2: Yeah, absolutely. The payback element is interesting just because the team is so new. You know, honestly, aside from you know, Trey Lamb's comments at that basketball game in February, which I you know, what do you expect a coach to say in front of a rowdy basketball
1: sure.
2: crowd? I'm all for that type of stuff. But really, like, aside from that, I'm not sure that, you know, this current Oklahoma State team, aside from a couple of guys, Jaleel Johnson maybe, you know, really, you know, care about what happened in the Tulsa game last year. But yeah, it's the Morris era starting on the road is a little weird. I do think it's probably a good thing in some ways, because you're getting Tulsa the next weekend. And, you know, if you had Tulsa at home, or you're getting Oregon the next weekend, excuse me, if you're getting Tulsa at home in week one, you know, I just think that going on the road maybe provides a little bit more of a challenge for certain things. It's going to be, I imagine, a pretty heavy OSU crowd. But just to do something in a little bit of an uncomfortable environment for the first time, I think that might set up a little bit better for the Oregon game the next weekend. But it doesn't sound like this group's looking past Tulsa for sure.
1: Yeah, I'd say so. And I'm glad you brought up Jaleel Johnson. I do want to get to him a little bit later and some of his comments, and you guys wrote about it on Pistols Firing. But first, you know, you guys had the Reload podcast, and you had Jeremy Poplin on, who's the Tulsa sideline reporter, who I've worked with a few times in the past. What were some of the takeaways that you had in your conversation with Poplin and what he kind of gave you guys in terms of what to look out for this TU team?
2: Yeah, honestly, the more he talked, the more it sort of, you know, if I would have closed my eyes whenever he was talking about Trey Lamb, it would have sounded like he's talking about Eric Morris and how he mentioned, you know, year one, there was so much that Lamb had to do in terms of, you know, just sort of getting the city back on his side and finding funding and, you know, the portal house and all that stuff. And a lot of that, you know, minus a portal house, that's what Eric Morris has had to do, you know, this offseason. So that really stood out. And then even some of, like, you know, some of the receivers that he mentioned, you know, they're Tulsa's going to play some guys who are under 6 feet tall. And that's sort of what Oklahoma State's, you know, rocking with as well. When you think of, like, guys like Chris Barnes and Miles Coleman, it seems like both of these coaches, sort of offensive-minded coaches, are okay with maybe giving up some size for some speed on the perimeter. That being said, Oklahoma State also has 6'5" Justin Boak, who apparently runs a 4.3. So, but the more that Jeremy talked, the more I was just like, man, I think Lamb and I think Morris are in some ways trying to do a lot of the same things. And obviously that goes somewhat hand in hand with Lamb's comments from earlier in the week, whenever he mentioned he's sort of the JV version of Morris. And, you know, that sounded funny coming out of his mouth, but the more you look into it, the more that you sort of, you know, understand what he's saying there.
1: Yeah, I don't think Trey Lamb is afraid to, you know, be pretty humble in that regard. When he really sees somebody that he thinks that he can emulate in certain ways, and you think about being in the same conference at one point, you know, fairly young coaches as well, maybe, you know, similar offensive minds. I think that's certainly something. Now, one thing that you did over the summer that you brought up a lot on your site was you did a rewatch of North Texas in 2025. So you got to see, you know, firsthand a lot with Eric Morris being a coach. And obviously, you know, there's a lot of talk around, you know, entire North Texas team being at OSU. Not really the case, but certainly a lot of playmakers on UNT that are now in Stillwater. What was your big takeaway from the rewatch North Texas and what OSU fans can really expect today?
2: Yeah, I think one of the big things that stood out is I was high on Caleb Hawkins going into that rewatch, but after just sort of watching even, you know, I think it was like the third game of the year he didn't play at all or something like that, and then finally he sort of gets rolling. The offense was just totally different after he got involved. They sort of struggled, you know, with inside the 5 yard line in those first couple of games, and then they've got Caleb Hawkins, who's just he runs violently. He's looking for contact. He you know, runs behind his shoulder pads. He's really, you know, a demon in sort of the dump off passing game, because if nothing's open downfield, he's gonna, you know, swing out to one side. Drew Messemaker's gonna dump the ball off to him, and then it's, you know, him and, you know, at least 10 yards of space with anybody around, so he can sort of get up to that full speed, and it's usually at that point defensive backs in his way, and, you know, more often than not one of those guys. It's going to take more than one of those guys, excuse me, to bring him down. Wyatt Young's ability to run after the catch really stood out. He sort of, after he gets the ball in his hands, looks like a running back. He was a high school quarterback, but a lot of times receivers maybe run with a little bit of finesse. He was running to gain yardage. You know, he was running to find open space in the field and continue getting forward. So those were two things that stood out. Eric Morris, really aggressive on fourth down. I asked him about it earlier in the preseason. He actually mentioned that they weren't that aggressive this past year, and I think they were still in like the top five in terms of fourth down attempts. So, you know, there's going to be times where Eric Morris goes for it that Oklahoma State fans maybe aren't necessarily ready for. I think it's somewhat analytics based, but I think he's got a little bit of a feel going on there as well. So those were the three big takeaways that sort of consistently popped up throughout the rewatch.
1: Yeah, I kind of forgot about the fourth down thing, because this may be slightly wrong, but I think it was something like his North Texas team went for it probably like 10 more times than OSU did in the last two seasons or something like that. And so it's going to be very different, I think, for a lot of OSU fans. You saw that a little bit differently last year, and maybe a little bit the year before, when, you know, the analytics did get to Mike Gundy a little bit and his staff, but still just wasn't as much. And now, I mean, certainly with Eric Morris, it's going to be a big deal. You know, you bring up Caleb Hawkins and how, you know, you've covered this a lot, how he's gotten just bigger and stronger in this OSU offseason. But leading up to today, I think the biggest thing that I look at in terms of matchups, you know, maybe not offense and defense, but in terms of position groups, OSU and TU both are running back by committee. I mean, TU maybe a little bit more so, but everyone wants to talk about Caleb Hawkins. He's, you know, expected to be one of the best running backs in the country. But there are some other guys to watch out for today, too, that I think we keep on having to remind ourselves about. What are a couple of other guys in that running back room that should get a lot of touches today?
2: Yeah, so Trey Page came out second on the depth chart. I think it was sort of trending that way, but it was still sort of a question going into that first depth chart that they had released. He's a Tarleton State transfer. I think he played in 9 games last season, and he ran for, his yardage was like somewhere in the 800s, but it was like 7.5 yards a carry, which is just ridiculous. He's definitely a change of pace from what Hawkins brings. You know, Hawkins is the 6'2", 220, you know, sort of bruiser. Trey Page is, you know, like 5'8" and below 200 pounds and sort of a speedster. So that's a nice change of pace. They bring over Ayo Adaye from James Madison. He previously, he was at North Texas for Eric Morris's first year. He was a 1,000-yard rusher that season. Has dealt with injuries the past couple of seasons at James Madison. And then there's, you know, other guys that people within the state might be a little bit more familiar with. Katie Jones, you sort of wonder what his workload will look like in his freshman season. It's, you know, 5 for 5 now, so, you know, they're not going to be worried about redshirting him, I imagine, if, you know, they're up big, or if they can find a way to get him involved, you know, today they will. And then similarly, William Mason's a guy that they got from UCO. He's another big body dude, sort of, you know, along with Hawkins, the only two, you know, true bruisers, I think, in that backfield. So sort of interested to see what his involvement will be as well. But, I think it's going to obviously start with Hawkins. Page is going to be the guy that picks up a little bit more after that. And then I'd probably lean Adaye. I'm just probably butchering that name. That's going to take some
1: it's going to take a while, a few games.
2: that's probably where I'd lean the top three going. And Morris said it always used Media Day in August. You know, that he wants to take a little bit off Hawkins this year, just because they sort of, after they got him in last year, worked him into the ground a little bit. That American Conference Championship game, he got injured early. He tried to play through it, and then he has a fumble, and then I don't think he was back in that game. So, you know, wants to lighten the load for him as much as possible. And I think, you know, guys with Trey Page, Ayo Adaye, and then maybe a little bit of KD Jones sprinkled in, will do that for them.
1: You know, that does interest me, what KD Jones could look like, you know, given that he made a little bit of noise, I feel like, in fall camp. Not a whole lot, but, you know, just because it's a big room. But yeah, with the 5-for-5 rule, it's, you don't really have to worry about, you know, playing him or not playing him. So I do have some interest in what that looks like, at least for the first few games this season. You know, kind of when you talk about the dynamic that Caleb Hawkins and then Page and Adaye bring, it kind of reminds me of what we saw 10 years ago, which it's crazy to think 10 years ago, but Chris Carson and Justice Hill. You know, Chris Carson eventually turning into a bruiser using his build in the second half of that season. And then you had Justice Hill, who ended up being the starter, and it was a speedy freshman. And so I think you can have an interesting and similar dynamic there. I wanted to go back to Jahlil Johnson, because obviously with the firepower on offense, that's all we want to talk about sometimes. But I really liked one of the articles on Pistols Firing about Jahlil and how, you know, his experience differs so greatly from a lot of his teammates. You know, that they were talking about a lot of the success that they've had and really looking forward to building on that in terms of what they've experienced. And for Jahlil, it's a little bit different. You know, his team's 4-20 the past couple of seasons. You know, he was on that team that lost to Tulsa last year. It's not been a fun experience, but, you know, it's personal to him, and he has a lot of love for OSU, and he has a lot of love for his team. And to me, that's very commendable when you think about today's college football. You know, not only staying at the same school that seems so foreign these days, but especially when things are going pretty bad. And Jahlil is a very solid player. And sometimes you just want to change a scenery. You know, you just want to start fresh somewhere else. And he's gone through this regime change, and Eric Morris has done a really good job, I think, of taking him under his wing and really appreciating what he has been a part of before, you know, Eric Morris got here. So, you know, I really like Jahlil, and I'm really looking forward to seeing him on the defensive side. But who is a guy that could be an X factor and, you know, maybe one of the few returners that this team has, or even just one of the transfers? What is an X factor on defense that you're most looking forward to?
2: Yeah, you know, Ethan Wislowski is probably the easy answer. The North Texas linebacker comes over after, I think, he had 103 tackles last season. But, you know, I think I'm going to focus on Christian Bodner, the Liberty nickel that they brought in. You know, at OSU's Media Day, Morris said that he could be a household name by the end of this thing. I'm a sucker for a good nickel. I just think, you know, having a guy that not only has to, you know, defend slot receivers, you know, in their quickness and stuff like that, but also provide some run support, you know, I think that's a true football player type. He's also just got an awesome story, Christian Bodner does. In 2024, he woke up with sharp migraines one day, so sharp that they ended up taking him to the emergency room, and he had a brain infection that hit him, and it sort of took away his ability to walk for a couple of days. He was in the hospital for 7 days, you know, gets out of that, has to learn, you know, relearn how to walk, and they're moving his leg for him and stuff like that, and then is able to come back and play football last season. Is one of three, like, national comeback players of the year. You know, has a big year and is now playing at Oklahoma State. So, you know, that's just a remarkable story. And then on top of the fact that, you know, people have spoken so highly about him since he's been to campus throughout the spring and in this fall, I think that's certainly a guy to look out for. I'm really interested in just, like, the corner room in general. That one seems to be, like, the most open of competition. There's still five guys battling out that all had awards on that tip chart. So I'm not exactly sure who's going to emerge there, but I'm interested to see, you know, is it a Day-Day Fields who had a really good, you know, season last year as a freshman? You know, even Kobe Foreman is a guy who returned. He returned some kicks last year. He's sort of a dynamic in terms of speed and stuff like that, but he's a little bit on the shorter end. So that's an area that I'm sort of excited to just sort of get eyes on. But in terms of players that I'm definitely excited to watch, Christian Bodner's really high up on that list.
1: Yeah, I really like, when it comes to groups of returners, you're seeing a lot of that in the secondary. But Christian Bodner, just an incredible story. And then to find your way into Power 4 football through that, it's really incredible. Well, Marshall, what's your final prediction today? What do we have at H.H. Chapman Stadium?
2: Yeah, I've officially locked in a prediction on the site that I'm honestly struggling to recall in my head right now, but I think it was somewhere around, 53-21 Oklahoma State. This is North Texas, I think, put up 50 points in 6 or 7 games last season. So it's something that Eric Morse has done. Obviously, it's another American team that they're playing. I do think Tulsa is a lot better. I think this Tulsa team is significantly better than Trey Lamb's first one. But I just think that this game sort of has more to do with Oklahoma State and in the reload that they've had to make with obviously Drew Mestemaker and Caleb Hawkins and Eric Morris all coming in. So I think they'll want to make a little bit of a statement for the fan base to just, cool any nerves about the past two seasons. And I think it'll be a pretty big day for Oklahoma State.
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2: A warm morning gives way to more excessive heat for our Saturday. A high of 102, but a heat index around 109. Unfortunately, wind staying much lighter. A very slim chance for an isolated shower storm, mostly east of Tulsa. Same story Sunday, a low of 79, a high of 102. For the Bob Mills Weather Center, I'm News on 6 meteorologist Stephen Nairns.
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1: Welcome back to the Cowboy Football Pre-Game Show here on 1170 AM News on 6 Now. I'm your host, Bryce Hulse, and I'm pleased to be joined by Rick Corey, the color analyst for the TU radio broadcast. And I have worked with Rick in the past as well, and very excited for this. And Rick, how many years or what number season is this for you and Bruce Howard on the call?
2: For Bruce and I together, I think we're at 32 or 33. This is my 39th year overall with Tulsa and his 34th. So most of that together, but not all of it.
1: Man, it's crazy to think about because, you know, we're both from Tulsa. You know, we think about growing up, going to TU football games and everything. There's a lot of memories that I have of that. But, you know, also for you professionally, having so many games that you called and so many amazing moments, and especially with this rivalry, what are some important things that come to mind? You know, the importance of the rivalry, not only from a professional standpoint, but just being in this state, watching OSU and TU.
2: Well, you know, I think, and we hear it all the time, especially, I think both sides say it, is it's good to play a team that's 65 miles away, and especially in today's college football, where we start talking about the lunacy of having Stanford in the ACC, you know, and that kind of thing, and Cal in the ACC, where you know, they're playing at Miami and Clemson and Virginia. And you think to yourself, how stupid is that? And how many times have we talked on the air before about, let's do regionalization? And that might not work for giant conferences, and the Big 12 is a big conference, but it still helps when you can play. And this with scheduling like it is, to be able to play somebody close and play somebody that there's a natural rivalry with, and somebody that you are going to recruit or NIL against at some point, because let's face it, it's not just recruiting anymore. It just makes sense. You know, the largest concentration of Oklahoma State graduates in the world are here in Tulsa. Well, why not give them a shorter road trip? And so I think it's good for both teams. I don't think there's any question about that. There was a time when it was more of a rivalry when it came to who wins. You know, there was a time when Oklahoma State played here, you know, Mike Gundy and that team lost here. And I'm talking about Mike Gundy, the quarterback, you know, lost here with, you know, Barry Sanders and Thurman Thomas at you know, what was then Skelly Stadium. It was more of a rivalry. Of course, it hadn't been that for a while. And then last year, on the down year, Tulsa was able to win for the first time since 51 in Stillwater. And, you know, Tulsa would like it to be more of a rivalry. But either way, it's an important game, I think, for both teams.
1: Yeah, I really like with this new contract that they have and turning it into the Turnpike Classic. And, you know, and they have a sponsorship with Gateway, and going home and home, it makes a lot of sense. And yeah, now we are in a brand new era because you have Trey Lamb last year in his first season making history in Stillwater. And then this season, you kind of pick up where you left off in terms of, you know, that ends Mike Gundy's career essentially. And now you begin the Eric Morris era by OSU returning the favor here at H.H. Chapman Stadium by playing there. What are your thoughts? Well, first of all, in terms of my thoughts for Trey Lamb, whenever I think of him, I think of him as being very confident, which I think makes a lot of sense because he's a 36-year-old head coach. And I think when you're a young head coach, it makes sense that confidence is one of the things that can get you there.

0: but also a guy that really tells it like it is. I feel like he's an old soul in that way. You know, we usually attribute that to older guys in the game, you know, because they just, you know, they've been around, they don't really care anymore about, you know, what people think of them and stuff. To me, he just tells it like it is, and he's very confident that way as well. But you watching him last year, you know, and even after that season progressed, what are the big things that stick out to you about how he builds from year one to year two?
1: Yeah, I think one of the things that happens is you start to learn, pardon me, a lot more about the place you where you are. You know, Trey's a guy who came from FCS football, and he knows what it's like to be at a program. And again, Tulsa's one of the two smallest schools in FBS. He knows what it's like to be at a place like that, but you still have to learn where you are, and you also have to learn the operatus modi, if you will, of the people that you're around. But then you too also have to learn your league. You have to learn who's good, who's not. And nowadays, the way things work in the portal, I mean, Oklahoma State's coming in with 61 new players. I mean, it's not the same Oklahoma State team. But that's going to be the case. You know, last year, when Tulsa closed against UAB, there was something like, and I'm probably not exactly on, there were like 42 players who didn't make the trip for UAB. They opted out.
0: Man.
1: Those guys were all going somewhere else. In today's college football, Lord, how do you know who you're going to play? And now guys who are in the NFL, you know, in training camp can come back and they can play in college. We just saw what happened, you know, for Ole Miss yesterday when two former LSU players, two Ole Miss players left training camp and got their eligibility, and they're going to be apparently on the roster today for LSU and this weekend. I mean, gosh, who knows, Bryce? But I tell you what I think he learned, the league, what is happening at this level, and a little bit more about things like staff management. Now, I don't want to speak out of turn because, yeah, do I know Trey? Yes. And am I around Trey? Yes. We had a nice conversation yesterday during my coach meetings, but that doesn't mean I know what's going on inside the head. But I do agree with one thing. He is a very confident guy. He is a guy. He comes from a family of coaches. He knows how to do this, and he knows what he wants to do. And there's a difference between knowing what you want to do and being stubborn, and knowing what you want to do and then trying to find a way to get there that's not that tried and true, well, this is my way, this is the only way. And he doesn't seem to be that kind of guy.
0: Absolutely. You know, that really sticks out to me as well. As, you know, when I think about his comments earlier in the week about Coach Morris at OSU, and he talked about, you know, being kind of like the JV version of Coach Morris right now. You can see where he looks at him as a bit of a template to follow. And, you know, he's not afraid in that aspect to really
1: look at
0: what other guys are doing, you know?
1: No, not at all. No, Trey is going to do whatever it takes to get to where he wants to be and wherever he wants the program to be. So, no, I don't think that's the case at all. He's a guy who will adjust. And it's one of the things that you must do. You know, we've all seen really stubborn coaches end up losing jobs. Because, well, this is the way, you know, they'll say over and over again, for instance, if you're an offensive guy as a head coach, well, this should work. We have this play called and we have this thing. This should work. And then they over and over again, well, you know, what's the definition of lunacy? And learning from your mistakes. You know, Eric Morris has done that. He did it at North Texas, and it's exactly what Trey is doing. But this one becomes so much more interesting because both teams are loaded with brand new people. You know, when we sat down yesterday and they're going through the depth chart at wide receiver, you won't have heard any of these names. And they certainly weren't names you heard last year. I mean, there are new people on both sides.
0: Well, and kind of speaking into that, you know, when we talk about this new era of college football, what I find very fascinating with TU's roster is you guys return a lot of production still, but at the same time, the work you did do in the portal, you know, the portal house in January, which is a very innovative idea, really cool idea that I loved. You ended up getting guys that had an average rating of 84, which leads the American Conference. So you're getting a little bit of best of both worlds in terms of you're turning a lot of production, which is always important, especially in today's world where it seems like that never happens. But the guys you did get, you know, in terms of their quality, that leads the conference. What are some guys that you can think of, you know, a couple of guys, maybe a returner and also a guy out of the portal that you think are X factors?
1: Well, I can't think of this offensive line is definitely an X factor, and there are some guys back here. There's no question. Cam East, who is just, he's 6'8", 330. When the guy walks off the bus, you just look at him and think, well, I'm not sure I want to play today. He's just one of those guys. He's a monster. And that happens in college football these days. But he's also a guy who's going to be very much a key, and he's a returner. The term we heard was, I want to see him in battle. And, Cam's been in battle before, but he got dinged up last year, and so he was not himself for a good part of the year. And then Hunter Erb is back up front. But then you got a brand new center in Malachi Presidio. And this is a guy who, he's just the most outgoing, friendly, he's just this effusive young man. He's also a monster. He's 6'2", 305 pounds. But this whole front line, I think, is, quote unquote, X factor. But then let's look at Baylor Hayes. Here's a guy who last year, and coaches admitted, he was really an athlete at quarterback. And now he's a quarterback who happens to be an athlete. And one of the things they want to see with Baylor is a little bit more game management. But then you look at new things. This running back room, really completely new. Damari Alston, Traquan Jones, DJ McKinney, who played at Union, and Booker T. And then Trina was out of state. He's back in the transfer portal. Then you do have like Sevion Morrison, who was around last year but was hurt. But you're looking at maybe, according to our coaching staff, this may be the best running back room in the conference. They are they're fast, which has been, it's been a while since Tulsa's had a really speed back, and they are tough. And then again at receiver, David Wells Jr., Orin Singleton, Jimmy Callaway. You didn't hear any of those names last year. All of them can run. They're not the biggest guys, although Wells is 6'2 and about 170. But you're going to be looking at very much X factors in that offensive line. You want to see how Cam plays as a guy who is back. And then you certainly have to see how Baylor Hayes plays, because he is, as your quarterback goes, so goes your offense.
0: I think it's a necessity when you think about G6 teams, and to be able to bring back a very experienced offensive line. And like you said, with Baylor Hayes, to be able to progress and see how that goes for him from year one to year two. But I love what you're talking about, the running backs, because whenever I think about this game in particular, I think there are very similar situations when it comes to the running back room, because like you're saying, it's running back by committee for TU this year. And for OSU, everyone wants to talk about Caleb Hawkins, but they're going to be in a similar situation as well. And that's going to be very important too, because of the heat. Today when you're talking about it being 100 degrees at kickoff and probably 120 in terms of what the turf is giving you, how does that play into today's game?
1: Well, a great deal. There's no question about that. It has to be managed. And, you can tell kids all day long. I say kids, some of these guys are probably, my age nowadays in college football. You can tell them all day long to hydrate and hydrate, and you can give them liquid IV, that kind of thing. You can do all that, but you still have to go out there and do it. And you have to manage those guys. It's why it's going to be so important for coaching staffs to be on top of how many plays for this group on the defensive line, how many plays for this group. The one thing that this OSU team will do, and we've seen Eric Morris do it, they're going to tempo. And they're going to tempo even faster than some of Mike Gundy's teams. And Gundy had some teams that could do that to you.
0: Sure.
1: Well, these guys are going to do that maybe even faster, because Mestermaker is fantastic. He's a Sunday guy. He's going to play in the NFL. And so you got a guy like that who runs an offense that he's familiar with, a coach he knows already, and they're going to move. Now, you can say to yourself, well, it's just as hard on the offense. Not necessarily. If you're a left tackle and you know the play's going away and your job is just to protect that backside, yeah, you're going to eventually have to get downfield, but you have to chase these guys around. If you're a right side defensive tackle, you've got to chase that guy around. So it's going to be really important, I think, to watch rotations, keep those things in mind. And when you're tempoing, they don't change personnel. You can't change personnel. Or if you try, you can get caught with your slippers down. And I think that's a really, really big deal. There's a lot on players in this game, but there's a lot on coaches here too. And not coordinators necessarily, but the guys who are tasked with how many plays, what are the snaps, what are the counts, are we close enough that we can run that next group out there? That's going to be important.
0: Absolutely. That certainly plays into this. But really, just to finish off, a couple of keys to the game that you see in terms of what does TU need to do to get back-to-back wins for the first time since 51 and 52?
1: Well, I think the first thing is you've got to be able to handle that pace offensively. And those guys are going to go fast, and they're going to create opportunities for you to have a bad play. You have to recover from those bad plays. You also have to understand that later today, it's going to be, there's going to be a lot of orange in there. There'll be way more orange in that stadium than there will be blue. And although it is your home stadium, you may feel like you're in a road game, and you have to be able

0: able to handle that too. And a lot of these guys have come from places where they have heard that kind of thing before, so I don't think that's a big deal. But you do have to be able to handle it. You have to handle the noise. And, you know, would it be noisy in Stillwater? Of course it would be. Would it be noisy no matter where you are? But in a stadium like this, where everybody's a little closer to you, it can get really loud in there. So communication is incredibly important. If you're not in the right place at the right time, especially again with the pace of this offense, they're going to big play you. They're going to go over the top of you. So you got to, you know, it's like Rocky. Take the punch, get back up. Take the punch, get back up. And then when you have your chance, you can't miss. When you have to land the left hook, land it. Because if you don't, it's going to be a long day. And then, as you mentioned, everybody has to handle the heat. But, you know, it's a brand new year. It's a brand new coaching staff. They're brand new players. None of us, I mean, we think we know. We don't know anything, Bryce. All we know is that we're going to play. I mean, yeah. Bruce Howard and I look at each other and, you know, and Jeremy, our sideline guy, Jeremy Poplin, we sit down before a game, look at each other, and we all say the same thing. I don't have any idea what's going to happen. I know it should happen. I don't have any idea what's really going to happen. And on a game one, it's even bigger.
1: I think that's what makes this game so much more exciting than if it were on, you know, game three, like it normally seems to be, is because there's so many of those what ifs and everything, and you add it into a rivalry sense and, you know, young coaches, new eras beginning. I think it's going to be a lot of fun. But Rick, I really appreciate you taking some time before you start your own broadcast. And stay cool out there. I know you guys probably prop up the window and everything, but you're going to be air conditioned, right? So should be a little bit easier.
0: Windows open, brother. Bruce and I will not broadcast without the window open. So yes, the fat boy here is going to sweat, not as much as the guys in the sun, but we're going to sweat right there too. And that's okay with me. There's no place I'd rather be on game day.
1: Exactly. We appreciate you, Rick.
0: Thanks, buddy.
1: Rick Corey for the TU Radio broadcast. Thanks for joining me here on the Cowboy Football pre-game show here on 1170 AM News on 6 Now. I've been your host, Bryce Hulse, and then taking it away after a break for a few minutes, the Cowboy Sports Network official pregame before we kick off Oklahoma State at Tulsa.
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16: Oklahoma State football gets underway today as Eric Morris leads the Pokes down Highway 412 to take on Tulsa in the season opener. I'm Adam Hildebrandt, live from the Wolf Sports Grill in the Stone Wolf Casino just off the Cimarron Turnpike near Pawnee. Clint Chelf will be joining me in just a little bit. John Holcomb and Dion Amade are waiting in the wings as well. But we begin with the voice of the Cowboys, Dave Hunziker. Dave, how are you over in Tulsa?
21: You know, I'm doing well. With all these new players, I feel like I'm about to take the bar exam. There's a lot that we've had to learn, but it's sure been exciting. I say that to see all these guys come in and embrace Oklahoma State and look at this as, in many cases, a renaissance in their careers. That's really exciting because you see the smiles on their faces because they like playing for Coach Morris and they're grateful for the opportunity.
16: Yeah, the Coach Morris era kind of begins in earnest today. What has stood out to you about him so far?
21: You know what? It's a simple description, I think, Adam. He has old school values with the new school approach that you need. When I say that, academics are very important to him. He makes that very clear. He did it at the end of practice right after school started and told the guys, hey, all your academic stuff is in your phone now. It's in the portal. And you need to make sure your academic responsibilities are taken care of. And if you need to talk to your position coach to come up with a workaround for what's going on with your position coach, you do it. And the reality is this, is that academics are taking a back seat in many programs to simply just what goes on the field and how much guys are getting paid. And so it's very refreshing. I really, really like his approach. I love his team building where he has breakfast with a different player every day and they don't get to talk about football. They talk about family. They talk about class, girlfriend, whatever's on their mind. I just think it's wonderful. It's really cool to watch that.
16: Yeah, that's cool. I didn't realize I hadn't seen that was happening. You know, one of those players is Drew Mestemaker, and Dave, he enters certainly with a lot of hype, and deservedly so. At the same time, he's only been a starter for one season. What do you make of the new Cowboy signal call?
21: You know, here's the thing. I think you have to remember that he has only been a starter for one season. I mean, that's the thing. And so, and we went through this with Mason Rudolph, and we went through this with Josh Fields. We're going way back with Josh Fields to my first seasons here. There's a honeymoon phase, and that is maybe six or seven games where defenses really don't know what your weaknesses are, and so you kind of get away with things, and you're able to have a lot of success. I mean, think about Mason Rudolph. His first two games against Baylor as a starter and against Oklahoma as a starter, and then the Washington Bowl game out in Phoenix, he was terrific. But it got bumpy after that, as teams had time to study him and sort of make him play to his weaknesses. Mestemaker is obviously a little bit further along in that process, but you have to expect that there will continue to be growth. I mean, there's things that he needs to work on to get better. He's a very good quarterback as it is now. But again, we may not be through that bumpy phase. We may have a few games of that before he goes to the next level. That's okay. We have to expect that because we've seen it before. We saw it with Josh Fields years ago. We saw it with Mason Rudolph, even to an extent with Spencer Sanders. So it's just part of the process. But boy, I'll tell you what, he throws a really good ball. You'll enjoy watching it.
16: Yeah, a lot of people are looking forward to seeing that today. Mestemaker, Caleb Hawkins, Wyatt Young, these are all guys who were big names coming in. But Dave, who's fallen under the radar from your perspective in preseason camp?
21: You know, we're meeting with the coordinators this week, and Skylar Cassidy pointed out a player on defense that I asked him the question. I asked him simply, it's like, okay, you need to get to the quarterback right now. You need somebody to beat his guy right now. And he said without hesitation, it's James Williams. Out of Kansas City, played a couple of seasons at Nebraska, last year at Florida State. He was a junior college player at Iowa Western. He has all the tools. He's not somebody that Cowboy fans would probably immediately think of as being the guy in that role, but they're very fond of him. He has big-time experience, and I'm interested to see if he can deliver on that today and through the rest of the year.
16: Dave, a lot of newness with this team. Obviously, the coaching staff is part of that, but what can this staff kind of lean on as they get things rolling?
21: Well, I think they've worked together. And that's not often the case. Even if you rewind to the beginning of last year, it was a brand new coaching staff, and hardly any of the coaches knew one another. So that causes communication issues. You know, what's it like when the, as we like to say, when the bullets start flying? That's when you really get tested as a coaching staff on game day, when you're communicating, you're trying to sort of understand where maybe the head coach is trying to understand exactly where the coordinator is coming from, or a position coach has thoughts on putting in a player that may not coincide necessarily with what the coordinator thinks. These guys have worked together. They know each other. They know exactly what they want to do on both sides of the ball and how they're going to do it. I think that is a huge advantage. It's a huge, huge advantage. And by the way, on offense, I want to, if it's okay, point out a player that also has really stood out. He's a great story, and that's Carson Kolb. He's the H-back fullback, if you will, transferred in from Oregon State. Last year, he didn't even play a snap on offense. He played 12 games, all on special teams. He's had 9 offensive snaps in his career. And he was brought here to play on special teams, and it was a walk-on. And lo and behold, he is very physical. He goes out there and earns a starting job at H-back, and so he's a guy that I think everybody should pull for. He is an Oklahoma State kind of guy. He's tough. He's earned what he has. I think our fans will fall in love with him because he really, I think he epitomizes who we are.
0: We do love a walk-on story in Stillwater, that is for sure. Dave, one more thing before we let you go, because Clint and I have a bone to pick with you. You've stolen our guy.
21: We did.
0: We are down a man here at the Stone Wolf Casino. What's up with that?
21: Well, because Dion Amati is our new sideline reporter, and we've got him on mic right now, so we'll...
0: Hey!
21: I just want to formally welcome you, my friend.
3: Welcome to a
21: new job on the team. You've gone from the... I don't know what it would be. Maybe the kickoff man... Now you're starting on defense.
3: Well, you know, my guys over there at the casino, we used to joke around and say we were the JV and you guys were the varsity. And
21: I
3: guess I made the varsity, guys. Sorry, Adam. Sorry, Clint.
21: We're really glad you're here. So excited to have you with us. You're going to be awesome, and I think our fans, and as I've told many people, once you meet Dion, you absolutely love him. He just has a presence about him, and an MBA from the Spear School of Business and a successful career outside of this. Let's do it, man. Let's have some fun.
3: It's going to be a fun game and a fun season. I can't wait, guys.
21: We're glad to have you. That's Dion Amati. We'll take a break. Come back. Adam, I'll let you take it to break. See, I'm out of game shape.
0: I'm
21: about to have a birthday of a milestone, and maybe I'm starting to show the wear and tear from it. So I probably better get in a nap and let you go.
0: We're all going to get there together. It's been a whirlwind offseason for us, too. I will say, Dion, Noah was very upset, my son, when he came in. It finally was real when he walked into the Stone Wolf Casino and Dion was not here. So that'll take some getting used to. But we are here with our friends at the Stone Wolf Casino and the Wolf Sports Grill. I don't know if you guys were aware of this. You can get crab legs here for dinner later. So go to the game, get back over here towards Stillwater. 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
0: Welcome back to the Stonewall Casino and the Wolf Sports Grill. Adam Hildebrandt back with you and joined now in Tulsa by John Holcomb, who had the short drive to work today. John, getting to be a little closer to home. John, welcome. How are you on this fine Saturday?
25: Well, I'm rested and refreshed, and, you know, I don't mind the trip along the turnpike to get over to Stillwater, but it was really kind of nice to get from home to here in less than 20 minutes, that's for sure.
0: I don't blame you one bit. We've got a lot that we can talk about, although a lot that we're still trying to learn about this team. One thing is kind of the roster makeup and some of the challenges that this roster as individuals has overcome in the past. What do you make of that today?
25: You know, I just think that some of these guys that are going to play at least at the beginning of this season some significant roles, you know they're talented, but, you know, everybody's football career is unique in terms of, more than anything else, how healthy are you? How available have you been? Have you been battling a lot of injuries? And I think this adds to the, when you get the question all during the offseason, how good are they going to be? And North Texas is really good, but how good are they going to be? And the answer overwhelmingly is, I'm just not sure. And some of that is because of situations. Let's just take left tackle, who's going to start today, Jacob Sexton. Edmund Deer Creek product was at Oklahoma and missed all of last season because of an injury. You know he's talented enough to be there, but just how good is he? And he's just one of several guys on the two deep that have battled injuries and overcome some things defensively. And I really think that he could play a significant role all season long. Christian Bodner having to overcome the encephalitis of all things. You know, it's just so odd that adding to the mystery of trying to figure out how good this team can be or predict how good this team might be able to be is the injury factor. And, you know, once you've had some, you get labeled sometimes as injury prone. Can you stay away from it if that happens to be your label?
0: I do wonder, John, whether, you know, oftentimes you have guys battle back through injury stuff like that, and it almost makes the adversity that you hit on the field a little easier to deal with. Do you think that can play a factor if these guys run into some adversity over the course of the year?
25: I do, and you bring up a word that Coach Morris has said quite often during fall camp, and that is he's interested in seeing how his team responds to the first bit of adversity. And I'll go back to the first interview I was able to do with him when we sat down with him in his office in January, and I asked him the question, are you, when you are looking in the portal, when you're recruiting, is one of your priorities looking for players who are from winning programs? And he said, you know, that is important, but really where our focus is taking players who have played a lot of snaps, a lot of game snaps. And, you know, that's probably as important, because then when you get back to the adversity factor, these guys, if they played a lot of snaps, they've experienced the adversity, and they've understood, you know, maybe they've learned it from both sides, how not to deal with it, and then what was successful once you did. And I think that's a huge thing, and so you do have a lot of players who have a lot of experience. There's just that you're going to play a bunch of them who haven't gone through a game together yet. So there we are back at the whole mystery part.
0: A mystery indeed. Speaking of which, we don't know what's going to happen here in just a couple of hours in Tulsa. What do you make of this game today?
25: Wish I had a good handle. Somebody stopped me on the way from parking to the stadium. I'm on the walk there and said, asked the same question and asked how I felt. And I said, you know, I feel good, but I don't have, like, a really good handle on this thing. I do think that, as Dion Amati and I were talking about, and we posted this video on social media, because that's what we are required to do, by the way. he mentioned get off to a really good start. And, yes, I think you need to do that today. I think that in some cases your depth in certain areas could wear down Tulsa a little bit. I'm not sure that Tulsa is as deep in some of the areas where Oklahoma State is. I think you need to keep an eye on just how many defensive linemen you're playing today, because there have been years, and Dave and I always go back to the days of Shane Jarka, a guy who was just a warrior, basically playing on one leg, and you know the other one he was having help to be able to get through on the bad one, but you just didn't have a rotation on the defensive line. And this team has a lot of guys who can play. And it's also not just because of the heat, but because the coaching staff wants to figure out what some of these guys really look like in a game situation. But the heat is going to be a major factor. And as we've seen in season openers with other teams over the years, and we've experienced it ourselves, special teams today is just huge. And I'm interested to see about that aggressive nature that this OSU coaching staff has brought to the thing. You've got Chris Barnes and Miles Coleman back there. If you get it blocked up right, you could have an explosive return or two, which could help you.
0: That would be a whole lot of fun. That's John Holcomb over at the stadium in Tulsa. We'll be hearing from him more in just a little bit. John, thanks for the time.
25: You got it, Adam.
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1: 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Get ready, Cowboy fans. It's time for part one with head coach Eric Morris. Now, here's Coach.
2: We continue from Tulsa. Pregame coverage of Oklahoma State and Tulsa. And joining us now for the first time in a game interview situation is head coach Eric Morris. How you feeling? We're hour and a half from kickoff.
3: I feel good. So what is it? The Turnpike Classic?
2: It is. Yeah.
3: So excited. You know, obviously been a lot of build up and anticipation for this first one. And so I think, you know, once that that ball finally hits the tee and we finally see it kicked off, whether that's us kicking off or receiving, you know, I think that's when we'll be able to settle in and get to what we do best. And that's, you know, being able to organize and to be able to call this game and watch our players make plays.
2: Yeah. What is the most fun about game day? Sort of the watching the guys play and that chess match, did our plans work? I mean, what is the most fun about it?
3: Yeah, I think so. And I think, you know, there's nothing like watching the players have success on game day and celebrating with one another. And so we've watched a ton of penalty tapes, obviously, you know, just for excessive celebrations and tauntings and all the stuff where people make selfish mistakes that hurt their football team. And so hopefully today when we do make plays, you see a lot of people celebrating with their teammates. That's something that's been overemphasized. And you know, life's short. Like, this is a fun game. They need to go out there and enjoy these moments.
2: Sure. Obviously, we haven't played a game yet. Much of this is to be learned over time. But do you feel like the roster is working out the way you might have envisioned it when you put it together?
3: Yeah, I think, you know, we have a little bit of, you know, tunnel vision. We've had goggles on just because we face the same people over and over and over. And you see these guys, you know, our defense knows our offense and vice versa, you know, better than anybody right now. We, you know, our DBs know the way our guys release and they know our signals, they know our plays. And so I think you play into it. So it's just a whole different set of, you know, things that come at you and they come out faster. And I've told our guys, like, we're going to see something we haven't seen on tape. Like, I mean, obviously this is a team that's well coached and I think they're going to fire a lot of bullets at us. And it's fun to see when kids can process information really fast and apply their rules. And I told their kids, like, we need to take this game to the simplest form. And like, we need to be really good at blocking and tackling. If we can do those things at a high level today, I think we'll have a ton of success.
2: You were talking about team building. What are the most significant things that you've done to build that team feel?
3: Yeah, I mean, I think you'll see it firsthand today. I mean, I think just building the relationships and the love that that these guys have for one another out there. Hopefully that now they're willing to go out there and sacrifice for one another. So, we've spent so much time together to build these relationships. We've been able to, you know, get into some vulnerable states and share stories and things that always aren't peachy. And so super excited just to see these guys go out there together as one to go accomplish a mission, just because so much in practice is offense versus defense or us versus the scouts and it's people we know. And now it's us versus Tulsa. And so excited about that.
2: And we'll talk about the Tulsa Golden Hurricane when we continue later in our pregame show. Still to come, more pregame coverage. We head back to the Stonewolf Casino after these messages. This is Cowboy Football from Learfield.
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12: 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Stonewolf Casino is the place to play on game day. Adam Hildebrandt here alongside Clint Shelf. Deion Amade, we believe, is joining us from the stadium as we get into our new segment here, kind of the state of the state. And, of course, we are Oklahoma State, and we'll be talking a little bit about the Cowboys in this segment. Clint, let's start with you here. I know that there are a lot of question marks coming into this season. Some of these guys certainly have played together. There's some holdovers from last year's squad. There are a bunch of guys that came up from North Texas, but there are also guys from other places in the college football world that have entered through the transfer portal. What does this team need to do to be successful, especially early on in the season here?
13: You know, well first off, as a representative of the JV squad, I'd like to congratulate Deion one more time on the promotion. Very, very happy for you. I miss you here. I really do. But no, I think, you know, with this many moving pieces and new pieces, and I think everybody's made the correct amount of a deal about that is that chemistry, right? And one thing that's unique, I feel like, and Deion can chime in on this as well, to Stillwater, is that when you're there in the summer as an athlete, it's a great time to build those relationships, right? Because students are gone. The people you hang out with are the guys on the team. And so I think that's a really big benefit for this team is to be able to hang out and do stuff like Dave was talking with Coach Morris, eating breakfast with a different player, to get to know everybody, to get on the same page. And to drill down into that, I think some of the places that I'm really looking to see, you know, as a former quarterback, looking at the relationship and the timing and getting on the same page with Drew and some of these new receivers, Jabo and Barnes, and seeing what that looks like in a game setting. But also on the offensive line, you know, I think that they're going to be the most important group to this team's success. I'm a huge believer in what the offensive line does for a quarterback. And we know that there's going to be a little bit of a rotation there. And

0: and bringing some guys back healthy. So, you know, what they can do to bring the best five together. Because I think ultimately with a guy like Drew, we know he's a great quarterback. But the ceiling, he could really explode if he gets great protection up there and gets time. So fitting those guys in and getting that chemistry together. And then something that Deion and I have talked about is on the defensive side of the ball, when you're going to play teams, especially in this league, that are going to tempo you, they're going to run personnel packages out there, that communication, right? You know, you get a team that maybe runs a lot of motion and the checks that go with that. If you have a blitz on, okay, are we still on if they move this? And how do you communicate that across the entire defense? So all those things, I think, come along with that chemistry, and it's important to build that in that off season. And so those are kind of the areas that I'm looking for that chemistry to show.
1: Communication is key, and that's what we're doing with Deion Amade over at the stadium in Tulsa. Deion, what do you have on your mind as we get this game and this season underway of Cowboy football?
2: Well, first and foremost, I just want to let you guys know that I definitely miss you guys. Not familiar with being in the booth and not seeing you guys at the casino. So I miss you, and I miss the kids too, okay? Everybody seems to have to be having a good time over there. Tell my boy Noah happy birthday, and I miss him, okay? But as far as the football and the X's and O's, I mean, just like what Clint said, I mean, he's talking about us, you know, being in Stillwater, getting to know each other, getting to bond with each other. It's an environment that allows you to do so. So I'm looking for that to translate on the field as well. Is there's not going to be a lot of time as far as communication goes defensively in tempo situations to kind of communicate. So you got to be able to just look at each other and know and trust that your guy's going to be there and be in his right spot. So hopefully we see that happen today. But also the thing that I really wanted to touch on was starting fast. John mentioned it in his segment. It's going to be very important that this team starts fast for this game and for this season. It's going to be very important that they take the momentum that they've had in the offseason and translate to the season and with their play. Coach Morris and the players, they talked about momentum and utilizing that to their benefit. Let's see if they can do it here in this first game.
0: You know, I think to talk about momentum, I'm interested to see, you know, obviously new coaching staff, is how they approach a game like this with what we know is coming next week. You know, are they a team that wants to try to build that momentum towards the game? The goal is to win the game, right?
2: Yeah.
0: And you've got to do that first and foremost. But you know, try to, like you mentioned, that momentum into another game and continue rolling that. We know the hype that they've garnered and trying to get that going to where you can use that to your advantage.
1: 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Deion will join us again from Tulsa in just a moment. Clint and I here at the Stonewolf Casino and the Wolf Sports Grill will break down Tulsa a little bit when we return. 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
5: Back here at the Stone Wolf Casino and the Wolf Sports Grill. Adam Hildebrandt, Clint Chelty on Amade joining us from the stadium in Tulsa. And it's time to break down the Tulsa Golden Hurricane a little bit. Again, a lot of question marks about this matchup. One thing, Dion, that Tulsa did last year pretty well was run the football. Is that, do you feel like, the strength of this team?
6: Yeah, wholeheartedly. I mean, this is a coaching staff that they're run first. Now, don't get me wrong, this is a spread situation, but they're trying to run smash mouth football with the spread. And then when you guys try to load the box, they're going to hit you on the perimeter with those screens and those bubble passes and try to lengthen your linebackers out and then run it up the middle again. It's going to be very important that we're sound in the rushing attack defensively, because they have a good stable of backs over there that they've received a lot of hype during the offseason. And I'm talking about Damari Alston and Traquan Jones, and also a Tulsa product, DJ McKinney. These guys have played big time ball. They Alston from Auburn, Jones from Old Dominion. These guys have played big time ball, and they're used to being in this pressure packed situation. It's going to be very interesting to see how our defensive line, our linebackers, and our defense as a whole handles the rushing attack from the Tulsa Golden Hurricanes.
5: Of course, Clint, somebody's got to block for those guys as well. What do you know about this offensive line?
7: Yeah, you look at what they did last year in that offensive line and rushing for close to 175 yards a game and the talent that Dion mentioned that they brought in at running back. So, I look for the Tulsa team to really try to play keep away. I mean, if you're looking across the field at Drew Mestemaker and this group of offensive players that Oklahoma State has, the best way to beat them is to try to keep them off the field, right? And you don't want to get in a situation where I think tempo is going to be a big part for Coach Lamb and this offensive team, Tulsa's offense, is how do you use the tempo, right? You run the ball. If you get into a tempo game, you don't want to give Oklahoma State more possessions, but how do they use that with their running game? I think if you look at maybe a situation like a short yardage, right? If Tulsa's offense gets in a short yardage, can they put personnel out there to make Oklahoma State match it and go big and get the nickel off the field and then use tempo if they get the first down to keep those matchups and make some of those linebackers play in space? So I'm really looking forward to that chess match and seeing Tulsa's use of tempo. I think is going to be key, running the football and using that tempo as a way that I think they're going to try to attack this Oklahoma State defense and try to keep Drew Mestemaker and those guys off the field.
5: And that's what we're looking at today as Oklahoma State takes on Tulsa. A whole lot of Cowboys fans are ready for it, tuned into this. They'll be, I think, a lot in the stadium as well. Speaking of Cowboys fans, Pistol Pete is riding into the Stone Wolf Casino later this month. Catch his special appearance on the casino floor September 17th. You can score a signed T-shirt giveaway. Join the evening of excitement in Pawnee, Oklahoma. Go Pokes! Oklahoma State at Tulsa coming your way in just a little bit. We'll have our parting shots coming up in just a moment. First, the Budweiser scoreboard is next. This is Cowboy Football from Learfield.
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7: Light out-of-town scoreboard elsewhere in the Big 12 on Thursday. 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University of Central Florida over Bethune-Cookman 73-6. And Colorado escaped Georgia Tech 14-13. Yesterday, Kansas beat Long Island University 51-6. Today, number 23, Houston leading Oregon State 19-7. They're in a weather delay. Coastal Carolina trailing West Virginia 24-7. And Iowa State with a 14-7 lead over Southeast Missouri State. 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
7: Welcome back to the Stone Wolf Casino and the Wolf Sports Grill just off the Cimarron Turnpike near Pawnee. Adam Hildebrand, Clint Chuff alongside you. The bar's only about 30 feet that way. We could pour one out for Dion Amade, who's missing parting shots for the first time in his career. But Clint Chuff, you're the resident parting shotter here, so we'll start with you. What do you got?
8: I guess it's just us now, yeah. Huh?
7: Number two.
8: Yeah, you know, we've been on for about an hour now, and I don't think, at least I haven't mentioned Caleb Hawkins. Mm. As much as I believe of the offensive line being the most important group as far as for rushing the ball, obviously they protect Drew, but Caleb Hawkins and what he can bring to this offense and the element of taking the pressure off of Drew, I think he is a very important player. I'm looking forward to seeing him translate, right? This is a game that I expect him to have a big game, and I'm excited to see, obviously what everybody can do, but him especially. You know, word is he's bulked up. He looks like a linebacker out there, and I'm excited to see a guy that can take it and put his foot in the ground and really, you know, create yardage and isn't afraid of hitting people. And another guy that if you talk to anybody around the program, his backup, Trey Page, human joystick is what he's being called. I'm excited to see him at this level and those – those two guys, how they complement each other and what they bring to this offense to allow Drew and the guys on the outside to make plays down the field.
7: That's Clint Chuff, and now I'm gonna have to have some more original thoughts. I've been able to lean on you guys the last 7 years. For me, there's a whole lot of excitement coming into this season, and rightfully so. I think everybody's really looking forward to seeing what this team is capable of. I think it's also important that we remember that there's going to be very little decided at the end of this game. Like, no matter how well you perceive this team to play, and everybody's going to see it a little bit differently, no matter if you think that they struggle in some ways today, it's probably this is far from a finished product, whatever it is that we see today. So Drew Mestabaker is not going to win the Heisman Trophy today, and the Cowboys are also not going to lose all their Big 12 games today. So let's just remember that as we go throughout the rest of this game. Have a lot of fun. Please drink a whole bunch of water or Gatorade if you're going out and joining us at the stadium today, and we'll see what happens at the end of this thing and see what we've learned about this 2026 edition of Cowboy Football headed by new head coach Eric Morris. Thank you so much for joining us. We will be here 2 hours prior to kickoff every Cowboy game day at the Stonewolf Casino. That's going to be an early one next week. It's an 11 a.m. kickoff for Oregon. So we'll talk to you at 9 a.m. next week. Of course, Dave, John, and Dion will have you guys the rest of the way from the stadium as we head towards kickoff in about an hour. They can take it from here. We'll talk to you in just a little bit. This is Cowboy Football from Learfield. We'll be right back.
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2: It's a four-man rush, and he is sacked back at a 38-yard line. Floats it deep down the near side. The pass is intercepted. He fumbles the snap. He has to pick it up, and the kick is blocked. It's wobbling on the field to the 20. The Cowboys dive on it, makes a catch. He's gone. Good night, Vienna. Pistols firing. Touchdown, Oklahoma State.
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2: Good afternoon from Tulsa. It's the season opener for Oklahoma State and the debut of head coach Eric Morris as the Cowboys take on the Tulsa Golden Hurricane in the Gateway First Bank Turnpike Classic. Happy to have you with us. I'm Dave Hunziker. Our entire crew is with you. And, of course, we know it's hot. It's 97 degrees officially in Tulsa right now. The heat index is 104. We will update you on the field temperature as we get closer to kickoff, but at roughly 11:45 a.m., and that's been some 2 hours ago, the temperature on the field was 151 degrees. So chances are we'll get somewhere in the neighborhood of 170 to 175. We'll see. But we'll keep track of that as it'll be a premium for the players, obviously, to stay hydrated. And as far as substitutions go, be pretty free with your substitutions to make sure that guys are hydrated and can handle this extreme heat. As we get things started today, it's very appropriate that we bring in Oklahoma State University Athletic Director Chad Weiberg. And what's it feel like the first day of a new coach? I mean, the first game of a new coach, you were able to make one of the home run hires in college football in the offseason. So what's today like for you?
17: Well, I don't know about you, Dave, but this offseason feels like it lasted about 2 years.
2: I agree.
17: For some reason, feel like it's been a long time since we've played a football game, but couldn't be more excited to be here today and get the Eric Morris era of Cowboy football started today and see what we've got and just start building on that.
2: What's something positive that he's done that you maybe didn't expect when you hired him?
17: Well, he has, I think, done just a fantastic job with our fans, with our donors, connecting with them. He is a relationship guy. He talks a lot about building relationships with the players, but that translates right over into our fan base, our donor base, and I think that is so important, and it is so genuine. I mean, that is the fit. That's part of the fit that we talked about with him. Is he is just, kind of feels like he's one of us and always has been one of us, right? And so he's done a fantastic fantastic job with that. And you can see the excitement, right? We've already announced we've sold out our single game tickets for the Oregon game. We've sold out our single game tickets for the Colorado homecoming game. We're very close to announcing sellouts on two more of our games.
2: So awesome.

0: there is just a lot of excitement, and I think it's directly tied to the work that he's done in building the relationship with our fans.
1: You mentioned the fact that he's a good fit. I one thing that has jumped out to me is, to me, he has old school morals and values with a new school approach. Do you think that's an accurate description?
0: That's a great description, actually. It's a great combination of those things. And, you know, I think that is part of it is, you know, he's old enough to kind of understand how, you know, things were done, but yet he's young enough to be able to, you know, sort of make the adjustments that we're needing to make right now. So I think he, in a lot of ways, kind of just fits right into that perfect spot.
1: You know, let's turn to some broader issues, and one, of course, has been all over the place with the return of National Football League players who might have been given an extra year of eligibility to come back into the collegiate sport, and there's all kinds of legal wrangling that's going on with that. You know, what do you communicate with the conference on a regular basis to sort of help manage that, and do you have a view on all of that? Because that is in really the right in the front view of everyone as we enter this season.
0: Yeah, I think we're all staying in constant contact with the conference, and you know, I think there is just a broad agreement across college athletics that there shouldn't be pro players coming back to play college. I think the nuance is, what is the definition of a pro player? What
1: yeah.
0: triggers that definition? And I think that's what we're you know, dealing with this year. And sort of the crazy thing about it is a lot of this is just because it's the transition of, you know, everyone keeps talking about these are the 2022 kids, right? That
1: right,
0: fall into
1: right.
0: the, sort of the old rules of eligibility before we move into the new rules of the 5-for-5 eligibility. So they're the ones that were sort of caught in between. And I think there is some room for a player, if he didn't trigger what we would consider the definition of going pro, maybe he should have the ability to come back and finish, you know, a year. But I think it comes down to the definition. You know, if you've been on a roster, if you've signed a contract, if you've been paid, you know, those kinds of things, and that clearly is you've been a pro player. And I don't think there's very many that disagree that that shouldn't be, you know, what we're about. You know, this 5-for-5 eligibility-based rule that we're moving to, I mean, that is, it's age-based, right? And that is a precedent that has been established, well-established in sports for a long time. There's all kinds of leagues that are the U-17 league or the U-18 league.
1: Sure,
0: well,
1: sure.
0: If you're playing in the U-18 league, you can't be 19 and play that. And that's been long established. So I think that's the direction that the NCAA is trying to move into, to say that, you know, these are college kids. This should be a game that's played when you're roughly the age of a college student. And once you go out of that, then your time is done. Your eligibility is done.
1: You know, a final thought. There's not only excitement around this program, but my goodness, you think about what J.C. Hoyt has done with the transfer portal, the players that she's brought in, generating a ton of excitement. Steve Lutz has rebuilt the roster with a little more size inside and athleticism inside that has created excitement. We know wrestling is absolutely loaded. Softball will be. And all you have to do if you're bored in the summer is just check your social media every night, because Carson Binge and Nolan McLean, former Cowboy mm-hmm. baseball players, are tearing it up with the New York yep. Mets. They might share the Rookie of the Year award. And so you know Josh Holliday is loaded. This has a chance to be a really good across-the-board year. I mean, you know sometimes you're not going to be quite as strong in those areas, but this one could be really good, huh?
0: Yeah, I'm really excited about every sport that we have. You know, cross-country is preseason
1: yeah.
0: ranked number one
1: yes.
0: again and defending national champions. So I think across the board it could be a great year for us. And, you know, we had a good year last year. You know, we finished in the top 30 in the Learfield Directors Cup. So across the board we had success. There's only one Big 12 school that finished higher than we did in those standings. But we all know the power of football, right? I mean, it casts a very bright shadow or light, whichever way you want to go, and it can kind of affect the perception of your program. And obviously last year we didn't have the season that we wanted to have in football, and so I think that kind of affects the perception of all of the other programs, even though we were, you know, having success in those programs. So the great thing about what we have here is an opportunity to get that turned around, and football helping to shine a bright light on all the great things that we have going on at OSU Athletics.
1: Well, the thing is, you're doing it, you know, a lot of these programs have 25, 30 sports that they compete in that give them a chance to rack up those points in the Director's Cup.
0: Yep.
1: You know, you're down, you're not at the minimum, but we're not toting out nearly as many sports, and we're still placing high, which really demonstrates more than people realize, if you get what I'm saying.
0: Absolutely. Yep. Nope. We've got great programs, great success, you know, hung a lot of banners and look forward to hanging a lot more.
1: Well, let's give Eric Morris a banner for his first win today. How's that sound?
0: Absolutely. I look forward to it. Can't wait. Been waiting on this for a long time. Very excited.
1: As we all have. Thank you so much.
0: Looking forward to a lot of orange here in Skelly Stadium.
1: We're already seeing it. They're being the tough ones that are already here on this very warm day. As always, thank you for the time. It's good to see you. Congratulations on another year. This is great fun.
0: Thank you, Dave. Appreciate all you do.
1: That's Oklahoma State University Athletic Director Chad Weiberg. When we come back, you'll get a chance to know Drew Mestemaker, the quarterback who's come to Oklahoma State from North Texas, already projected as a first-round draft pick in the NFL. Oklahoma State and Tulsa coming up in the Gateway First Bank Turnpike Classic. This is Cowboy Football from Learfield.
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1: Welcome back to Tulsa's coverage continues of the Gateway First Bank Turnpike Classic, Oklahoma State in Tulsa. And now your chance to get to know OSU quarterback Drew Mestemaker, the highly regarded transfer who came to Oklahoma State with Coach Morris from North Texas. The question I think all of us have is this: how does a guy who has never started a game at quarterback become in just 1 year a potential first-round draft choice at quarterback in the NFL draft? Well, for Drew Mestemaker, it was simply a matter of having the right attitude. The first question I'd like to ask is this. So, obviously in high school you didn't start. We all know the story about North Texas. And then when you get your first opportunity, you just take off.

0: I would think most people wouldn't have the confidence to pull that off given those circumstances. How did you maintain your confidence when you weren't getting a chance to play?
1: Yeah, I think, honestly, the preparation I put in helped me with that confidence. You know, I treated every practice like I was preparing to play the game because, honestly, I knew I was one play away from going in the game. You know, as a backup, you never know what's going to happen in football. It's a contact sport. Crazy things happen. So I treated every game day, everything like I was about to play. And then on the sideline, I'd, you know, watch as best as I could to try to be in that mode of me playing. So at the time I got the opportunity to start, I knew like all I needed was this opportunity to show what I could do.
0: Did you ever get discouraged?
1: Yeah. I mean, I feel like it's hard not to whenever you go through your whole high school career and, you know, you know you can play college football, but you just aren't getting the opportunity to show it. It's definitely hard, and it wasn't easy, but I wouldn't trade it for anything.
0: Seems to have worked out pretty well.
1: 100%.
0: Yeah. So that mindset probably goes back to your family. There had to be some influences in your family that helped you create that type of mindset that put you in position to do this. So who did that?
1: Yeah, I think, well, first of all, my mom is, you know, probably the hardest worker I've ever met. She's a teacher, and so I'd go to school with her and stay early mornings and late nights and everything and be there with her. And then I also have some good mentors, Dakota Prukop, who went to Vandegrift, then went to Montana State, Oregon, played in the CFL. He's kind of done it all, and so he's always been in my corner and kind of been in those situations before, and it's easier to hear it from someone who's done it before than, you know, obviously I love my mom so much, but she's never stepped on a football field before.
0: Understood.
1: So, you know, whenever you have someone who's done it before, it's a lot easier to hear it from them and understand what they understand what you're feeling as well.
0: What do you remember about the first time you ever threw a football?
1: Well, I actually still have it. It's a little stuffed animal football thing. And I'd be in my grandparents' basement and, you know, be running around the house and throwing it. My mom would throw it to me and my dad would throw it to me. And I'd, like, dive on the couch or something and make these diving catches or whatever. But that's probably the first memories I have playing football.
0: Oh, my gosh. That's awesome. So in hearing that answer, I'm guessing your creative brain is pretty good. He's coached some of the greatest in the game right now.
1: 100%.
0: Why is he so good at developing quarterbacks, Coach Morris?
1: Yeah, I think, one, he really, like, quarterbacks see the game the way Coach Morris sees it. He loves to throw the ball. He loves to be aggressive. And as a quarterback, that's how you want to play. You know, like,
0: yeah.
1: It's like that just fires up the like heart of a quarterback to have the trust of a head coach in you like that. So I think that's part of it. And I think Coach Morris does a great job at playing to his quarterback strengths. You know, he's had these great quarterbacks, but they all don't play the same. And so he does a great job at tailoring the offense to what these quarterbacks are great at.
0: That's Cowboy quarterback Drew Mestemaker. No Cowboy game day is complete without Tostitos scoops and salsa con queso. 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More pregame coming up as the Cowboys face the Tulsa Golden Hurricane in the season opener in Tulsa. 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
0: Dave Hunsiker back in Tulsa, Oklahoma State and Tulsa coming up. Pistol Pete says to drink more water, especially today. He's going to say it twice. At home games, the first 2,000 fans entering Boone Pickett Stadium can pick up a free refillable water bottle courtesy of Shape Your Future, a program of TSET, helping Oklahomans make the healthy choice the easy choice. 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Deion Amati is on the sideline, and we might check in with him about just how hot it is on the field. Right now, the temperature in Tulsa, as we look at the weather service, was 97 as of about 1:30, and we should have an update on that that we can share with you. Well, it remains, according to the Weather Service, 97, but that's a little bit of an old, it's a little bit of an old reading as far as the temperature. But you know, here in Tulsa right now, it is very hot. It was 153 on the field as of noon. John,
11: an update on that turf temperature, Dave. Okay. It's now 161.
0: 161.
11: Which, if you were at the Utah game in Boone Pickens Stadium a couple of years ago, it's hotter than that was.
0: Wow. Well, and go back to Savannah State in 2012, and Deion Amati was on that Oklahoma State team in 2012 when it was so hot on Labor Day weekend. So, as a player, I mean, Deion, how do you manage this as a player? Because this is This is extreme. This is the hottest game that I can remember being a part of in my 26 years on the broadcast. So what do you have to do?
12: I'm going to be honest with you, Dave. It's a situation where you can't worry about it. I mean, you have to let everybody like us, the talking heads and the fan base, you let them worry about that. For you, you got to hydrate before the contest. You got to prepare during the week. But when it's time to play ball, it's time to play ball. You can't worry about the conditions and the adversity.
0: So with that thought in mind, Dion, how important is it the 3 or 4 days ahead of time? You mentioned hydrating before the game. Is it also important to eat the right way? I mean, obviously you get salt and things of that nature that come into play. I mean, what's the process like from what you can remember of getting yourself ready a few days ahead of what you know is going to be a hot game?
12: And here's the thing. When you're in college, you're young, and you remember how you are when you're young. Sometimes you don't listen to people and you don't do the right things, but the players who are, you know, truly committed to the game and committed to the nutrition and listening to the individuals that have your best interest at heart, they will. So things like staying away from salt, things like eating healthy, getting your protein, getting your vegetables is going to be adamant and something hopefully that these guys took care of.
0: Well, very good, Dion. We appreciate that. That's a great insight.
11: Well, you said you remember what you were like when you were young. Dave, it's getting harder for you and me to remember what that was like.
0: When the combined age of the coordinators that we have are basically your age, that hits home a little differently. But speaking of hitting home differently, we do have some rule changes we'd like to explain, and there's enough here for it to be significant. One thing that you need to know is, as far as targeting fouls are concerned, targeting fouls that are upheld, because every targeting foul is reviewed, it will result in a disqualification from the current game, but there will no longer be a carryover disqualification that would go into the first half of the next game. So that's gone. Another piece of the puzzle, offensive pass interference in the college game was a 15-yard penalty. I think the rules committee felt like that was a little too harsh, so they backed that off to 10 yards. So offensive pass interference now is a 10-yard penalty. They've also modernized the unsportsmanlike conduct rule, and what it comes down to is they really want the list of automatic unsportsmanlike conduct fouls to be minimized and consistently officiated, so there won't be nearly as many things that they would throw a flag for unsportsmanlike conduct as they did in the past. And I won't get into all the details, but you're not going to see as many celebration fouls as you used to see. They've decided that maybe that's been more of a big deal than it needs to be as far as the integrity of the game is concerned. Another item, John, is if a head coach wins a challenge, he doesn't give up that challenge as he did in the past. If he had used one of his two challenges, he would only have one left, even if he was correct in his challenge. The new rule says if you win a challenge, you get that challenge back. So you can win one and still get two, which makes sense.
11: Oh, yeah, perfect. Common sense, Dave. And we're seeing some common sense creep into the rule book, and I like that.
0: Now, here's one that's interesting. It's a rule I've always loved because I'm the king of the obscure. The implementation, of the fair catch kick. Now, if you're a big NFL fan, you'll know what this is. In the NFL, it used to be called a free kick. Now it's a fair catch kick. And so what the story is this. If you're late in the half, and it could come into play late in a game, and a team is punting from deep in its own territory, a returner, and it doesn't have to be the guy that's furthest back, can call for a fair catch and make the catch, and you can attempt a fair catch kick from that spot, which is an unrushed field goal attempt. So, in other words, if you had a punt that you fair caught at midfield and you were down by 2 with 3 seconds left, you would get to try a 60-yard field goal, but with no rush from the defense. So it becomes almost like a kickoff. It's interesting to talk to people about how they think this will play out in college football. Most of the coaches will tell you they don't think it'll come into play much at all. I think maybe 3 or 4 times in NFL history has it ever come into play. But Walt Anderson, longtime supervisor of officials for the Big 12 and former vice president of officiating for the NFL and still works in an advisory role for the NFL, he was actually the guest on Zoom in my class, sports announcing at Oklahoma State on Tuesday, and we talked about that. And Walt feels like it will come into play a lot more in college than people think, simply because the punters aren't as good and the volume of games is much higher, just simply because there are more games. And even Eric Morris said that's something we'll have to learn how to best manage as we go along because it's unprecedented. But keep that in the back of your mind. Late in the game or late in the half, that fair catch kick could certainly come into play.
11: Well, the easy way to figure it is if you've got a team pinned deep. For instance, let's just say Tulsa faces a fourth and long from inside their own 15-yard line. Let's just say that. And it's late in the half, like seconds left. Then, yes, you could see the Cowboys try to do the fair catch kick, especially in, look, the conditions are a little windier than maybe we expected today, too.
0: Yes.
11: But that could play a role depending on which way that wind's going. And if you have, you know, a kicker that can, you know, perhaps make one from about 50, 55 yards.
0: 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It's Alyssa Brandon with Big 12 Today. She'll bring you up to date on the Big 12 action and all the fun stuff that's happened in the league in this first full weekend of college football. Cowboys and Tulsa Golden Hurricane about 45 minutes away from kickoff. 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
11: A 45-yard attempt with 3 seconds remaining. He makes it. They win. He misses. The Buffs win. Snap put down. Kick is up. And it got blocked! And the game is over!
21: Boo Carter.
11: And Colorado wins at Bobby Todd! Boo Carter blocked the field goal. How
1: about the start to 2026 and Prime's return to Atlanta?
21: And what a way to start the first full week in a Big 12 conference football. I'm Alyssa Brandon here in H.A. Chapman Stadium in Tulsa with your Big 12 Today. And that was Mark Johnson on the call for the Colorado Radio Network as Buffalo, Boo Carter, blocked a field goal on the last play of the game to secure a 14-13 win over Georgia Tech on Thursday night in Atlanta. And the ground game was alive on Thursday night in the Big 12 all the way around. 21st-ranked Utah Utes ran all over the Idaho Vandals for a 66-14 win. The team rushed for 364 yards on the ground, and the premier Big 12 quarterback, Devin Dampier, tossed three touchdown passes of his own. His returning running back, Wayshon Parker, had three touchdowns, and first-time head coach Morgan Scally, he's off on the right foot. Then we go to the morning slate on this college football Saturday in Houston, Texas, right now at TDECU Stadium. Number 23 Cougars lead the Beavers 26-7 with about 2 minutes left to go in the third quarter. Houston, in its third year with head coach Willie Fritz, coming off of a remarkable 10-3 2025 season. Former Oregon running back Mekhi Hughes has 74 yards right now and a touchdown. Quarterback Connor Wegman has 174 on the day. Coming up here in just 30 minutes, a Big 12 SEC clash. The Baylor Bears take on the Auburn Tigers at Mercedes-Benz Stadium in Atlanta. All eyes will be on former five-star quarterback DJ Lagway, who had a disappointing season with Florida, but now playing for Dave Aranda. Baylor struggled mightily on defense last year, giving up a league-high 32.6 points per game. A big part of that defense will be former Conference USA Player of the Year Travion Barnes. Barnes was out almost all last season with injury, but Dave Aranda excited to have his guy back.
22: Yeah, he's the heart and soul. So he's the heart and soul, Travion Barnes, yeah. He has a knack for making plays. He makes stuff look so simple. He does a good job of studying and communicating and everything, but I think everyone knows when he's in there that whatever anxiety, whatever goes down, because TB's got this, and I think he's a major part of what's going on defense.
21: That defense will face new Auburn head coach Alex Golish and his former USF quarterback Byron Brown, who threw for over 3,000 yards in 2025. Also a 2:30 kickoff, Cincinnati Bearcats open up their season versus Boston College at home. Then coming up, the night slate, it's a Texas showdown. Reigning Big 12 champs, Texas Tech Red Raiders open up play against Abilene Christian in Lubbock at 6 p.m. Texas Tech was the talk of the offseason with its quarterback controversy, but after all the dust is settled, Will Hammond will suit up as QB1 to lead this team to a potential return to the college football playoff. The BYU Cougars just missed the CFP last year, but are bringing back starting quarterback Bear Bachmeyer, starting running back LJ Martin, and head coach Kalani Sitake. Number 14 BYU kicks off at 7 p.m. against Utah Tech, who was picked last in the Big Sky preseason coaches poll. Last year, the Cougars defeated Portland State in its opener 69-0 and pulled its starters at halftime. So we'll see how long Sitake keeps his ones in this time around. Well, that is your Big 12 Today. I'm Alyssa Brandon. Coming up, we sit down with the coordinators Sean Brophy and Skylar Cassidy. Kickoff for Oklahoma State and Tulsa is about an hour away. This is Cowboy Football from Learfield.
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2: 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Your life is our life's work. And we're watching Braden Nelson, not today because he continues to come back from a knee injury, but he was a tackle that came to Oklahoma State on the offensive side with Coach Eric Morris, and someone that was thought to perhaps be a potential starter. He continues to work his way back. We'll continue to update his potential return as we get closer to just that. We'll move now, though, to the defensive side of the football. There's so much talk about the offense, but Skylar Cassidy, OSU's new defensive coordinator. Of course, his brother played recently at Oklahoma State. A lot of ties to Stillwater, but a very young, energetic defensive coordinator. And as is the case on offense, a lot of new faces will be watching. But most of the old faces you'll recognize reside on the defensive side of the ball. That is returnees.
6: Dave, that's right. And, you know, you've got some guys who could really make a statement early. And, Dave, when you're talking about returnees, don't you have to kind of start with Jaleel Johnson on the defensive side of the ball?
2: Yes, you do.
6: Coming off the edge. It's not just that, but he is back and with a purpose. I think he has been looking forward to this game and this season as much or more than anybody else. And I know there are other returnees, but as much as anybody else, he's been the most vocal about it. He really wants to set things right.
2: Thankful to have the opportunity. And earlier this week, we had a chance to sit down with Skylar Cassidy. And one thing he addressed, which comes in very handy on this 100-degree day, depth on the defensive line.
7: Everyone has been talking, yourself included, about your depth in the defensive line. Just how many guys can you play, and how handy is that given the weather in a first game?
8: Yeah, I think we'll play, you know, upwards of, I mean, we'll play up to 14 guys probably up front realistically. And so keeping those guys on a fresh rotation, letting them give everything they got and bringing in the next wave will be obviously an advantage for us this first game, as the temperature's going to be obviously pretty hot there. But, you know, our guys are ready to go in that regard, and we got confidence in that many guys to be able to go out there and execute. So we're excited in that regard.
7: Is there a position group that has grown the most during the preseason?
8: Yeah, I think the corners have continued to improve. Them and the linebacking crew just continue to get better and better. You know, obviously getting more and more comfortable in the scheme and the communication and all the different things that all the different challenges that Tulsa's going to try to present this first game from a formational standpoint. Our guys have obviously done a really, really good job this fall camp.
7: Baylor Hayes is a dual threat. So within that, what is most concerning to you?
8: Yeah, we just have to always be cognizant of his ability to make plays with his feet. He does a really, really good job hurting people by escaping vertically in the pocket in the past game. But he does a really, really good job just extending plays and keeping guys open and trying to make plays and not get them in really, you know, disadvantaged situations for themselves. So being cognizant when we're pass rushing, when we're pressuring, of always keeping eyes on him.

0: to not allow him to hurt us with his feet, you know, when we're playing coverage. So that'll be one big stress for us in this game.
1: Everyone has been talking, yourself included,
2: defensive
1: about
2: coordinator Skylar Cassidy talking about the depth on the defensive line. And, you know, John, it wasn't terribly long ago where Oklahoma State, say in 09 and 2010 on some really good teams, were playing six defensive linemen. That's all they had. 09 and 2010 on some really good teams were playing

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2: And the long term.
3: Oh, there's no question about it, Dave. And we mentioned Jaleel Johnson. You've got a Malik Charles back who put on more weight. And, you know, with the opportunity, perhaps if you needed some help on the interior and not just on the edge, that he might be able to slide in and take a few snaps. Don't know that that's totally there yet unless you're in a rush package where you're really trying to get after the quarterback. But how about this, too, Dave? Your backup, well, he's listed as an or. Sadiq Clements has good size at nose tackle, but Jerry Lawson at 6'1", 312 pounds. You know when he played in high school? He spent time at running back in high school.
2: How about that,
3: Dion? 1,600 yards.
2: Yeah, how about that?
4: Hey, I wouldn't want to see somebody like that coming out of the backfield. That's a dangerous combination.
2: It certainly is. As we move to the offensive side of the ball, of course, we know about Drew Mestemaker. We know about a number of players that are highly regarded coming to Stillwater. But earlier this week, we had a chance to sit down with offensive coordinator Sean Brophy and get his thoughts on how things have gone up to this point.
5: I think the offensive line is the first one that comes to mind just because there were a lot of question marks. We had guys coming off of injuries that we knew about coming into this program, finding five guys to gel together, right? And then developing guys that you feel like have position flexibility. And so I think that we've done a good job of that. I think Coach Krill deserves a ton of credit for what he's done with that room and to see the growth from probably the start of camp to where they are now, you know, cohesively and then individually certain guys in that room has probably been the largest improvement.
6: A lot of people label offenses. It doesn't matter who it is or what they do. They just put a label on them. But talk about the flexibility that you have within your system, the things that you can do and how you can change as necessary.
5: Yeah, I think that's absolutely the case. And the one thing about us is we're not going to pigeonhole ourselves into any one schematic. So I think first and foremost is figuring out, you know, the players that you have, what they're good at and putting them in positions to be successful, right? And so having multiple personnel packages to deploy, right? And then figuring out the schematics that, you know, kind of, you know, work into those groupings, right? And so we're not going to pigeonhole ourselves and say we're one type of thing, right? We're going to have a downhill physical run game. We're going to attack and be explosive down the field in the pass. We're going to put the ball in the perimeter with our skill players. And ultimately, at the end of the day, if a defense tries to take one thing away, we're going to attack a different area, right? And so, you know, that's on us as coaches, right, that I talked about, to have the bandwidth and the nuance to get to those schematics to deploy our players and put them in positions to be successful.
2: 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OSU and Tulsa coming up. 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

0: pregame coverage continues in the Gateway First Bank Turnpike Classic as Oklahoma State faces Tulsa in the season opener for both teams. Earlier in our pregame show, you had a chance to get to know Cowboy quarterback Drew Mestemaker. Now a chance for you to meet another of the 18 players that joined Coach Morris at Oklahoma State after playing for him at North Texas. Johnny Dixon's story is unique. His mother has been in the Navy for a number of years, and his mother spent much of his childhood on deployment overseas. But during those challenging circumstances, Dixon has learned a toughness that has helped him arrive at Oklahoma State and into the Big 12. Life can be full circle sometimes. If I remember right, was Oklahoma State like one of your first, if not your first offer?
1: Yeah, it was my first offer coming out of high school, my sophomore year, going into junior year that summer, playing basketball, and got a call from Coach Dickey.
0: You have one of the coolest background stories that I can remember. Your last high school game, your mother was on deployment in Bahrain in the Navy, and she flew in for your last high school game and surprised you. Tell everybody what that must have been like. I cannot imagine.
1: That was a real special moment. So my mom had ended up getting deployed the end of my junior season, actually. So my final high school game of my junior season, she left maybe 4 days later than that. So I ended up moving in with my godparents. And at the beginning of that football season, my godmom had actually passed away. So it had, she was like, it was kind of a weird moment because we didn't know if she was going to be able to get there or like if my mom was going to be able to still come to any game. So she made up this real big story saying like, oh, I have to go on a mission and all this. And like, you can't call me. And she turned her location off because we all share our locations with each other. So whole time I'm thinking like, well, okay, she's doing this real important thing. And I get ready to go to kickoff, and she actually had a flyover get scheduled for the game. So they had a plane fly over our stadium, and as soon as they got over to the side, she was standing on the corner.
0: Oh my waiting for gosh. Yeah. And your brother was playing in that game too, right? Your
1: brother
0: younger brother?
1: And cousin.
0: Wow. Probably hard to focus on the game. I just can't imagine the emotions of that. Yeah. That just had to be amazing.
1: No, it was a very special moment. Even like that game, that was one of the first times like me and my brother had a connecting thing. Like I was playing both ways in high school, rushing a passer, and he caught a pick off the like just a scramble, and it was like a really big moment just having.
0: It's Cowboy offensive guard Johnny Dixon. 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
0: Back for a final time as we approach kickoff in the Gateway First Bank Turnpike Classic. Oklahoma State in Tulsa, and catching up once again with head coach Eric Morris. You obviously play fast. That's what you do. You've had success in it. You've had tremendous mentors in what you do offensively. How important, though, is it for you to play complementary football, and how does that work when you're playing fast, offense and defense in sync?
12: Yeah, I mean, I think, it's going to be really important today that I manage this game. I think, you know, especially with the heat and the temperature, I mean, upwards of probably 120 on the turf, real temperature. And so, I got to do a good job picking my points to be able to utilize that and keep the defense off balance. But at the same time, you know, if our defense needs rest, you know, it's going to be super important that we're able to sustain some drives and run the football, and establishing a run is going to be important. And so, those are all real lifetime decisions that we have to make. And luckily, I think that's an area that I've grown over the course of my career. Now, is it going to be perfect? No. And there's going to be times that we need to utilize tempo just because our guys they're used to playing fast. That's something that I'm going to have to monitor and be able to manage the game really, really effectively.
0: What about Tulsa defensively as you've prepared for the game? What do you see? What concerns do they bring to the table?
12: Yeah, just a lot of new people. I mean, I think really both of their safeties are back, you know, which looks like they get the defense lined up. They're the big communicators. They're a team. Their nickel's coming back, one of their leading tacklers last year. So I think some new guys at corner, new guys at linebacker, some new guys up front, defensive line. I know they've really invested in their defensive line and trying to build that team up, you know, from the trenches on back. And so, we'll be learning on the fly a little bit personnel wise about these guys. You know, there's three or four that we know where they're at. You know, we got to know where the nickel is. We got to know where their boundary safety is, just because, but I think it's so similar to our defense. I think, you know, Drew's seen this structure so much, you know, they want to play in too high. And so when those safeties are doing different things in the back end, like Drew's got to be able to stay on his progressions and be able to really read the defense post snap.
0: Every dual threat quarterback is different in some sort of way, and they have one. So what's the biggest worry you have with their dual threat quarterback?
12: Yeah, I think just he's a kid that I think was put through the fire last year a little bit as a true freshman. I think, you know, he's a little baller. I mean, he makes plays with his feet. I think that he's really opportunistic when he's outside the pocket, and, you know, he'll tuck it and run, or, you know, he can hurt you throwing the ball when he's outside the pocket. And so he's a guy that I think, you know, Tulsa's really going to benefit this year of the lumps that he took last year. Mm-hmm. You know, and so that game experience is something, you know, that's so invaluable or so valuable. And so I expect him to be a lot better and put the team in better situations this year.
0: Coach, we're so excited. It's finally here. We're just minutes away and can't wait to watch your team play. Thank you for the time.
12: Here we go. Go Pokes.
0: That's Eric Morris. Oklahoma State in Tulsa. Kickoff just minutes away. This is Cowboy Football from Learfield.
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0: It's a hot one here in Tulsa for the season opener and the debut of head coach Eric Morris at Oklahoma State. The Cowboys and Tulsa Golden Hurricane coming up in the Gateway First Bank Turnpike Classic. When we come back, we'll have the coin toss and kickoff of the 2026 season opener. 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
1: Back to pass. And he is hit. He is sacked back at the 24-yard line. Fumbles the football at the 42, and the Cowboys have picked it up. Oklahoma State has it. Throws back over the middle. And it's intercepted. Intercepted. He hit the backfield. He stopped. He stopped. The Cowboys win. The Cowboys win.
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2: Oklahoma State, Tulsa. This is the Gateway Turnpike Classic. Kickoff is just moments away. Now, here's the voice of the Cowboys, Dave Hunziker.
1: Good afternoon once again from Chapman Stadium in Tulsa. It's the season opener for Oklahoma State as the Cowboys take on the Tulsa Golden Hurricane. Tulsa defeated Oklahoma State in Stillwater last year 19-12 in what turned out to be the final game of Mike Gundy's coaching career. Happy to have you with us. I'm Dave Hunziker with John Holcomb and Dion Amati, Britt Lockhart, Adam Hildebrandt. Our entire crew with you. Eddie Neuendorf, our spotter, is back in the saddle. And time now for our coin toss brought to you by MidFirst Bank. Let's go down to the field and Dion Amati making his debut. Dion.
5: Thank you, Dave. Got our captains walking out right now. As you can see, number 32, Weslowski, Drew Nestermaker, Jelani Johnson, and number 79, Sexton, also one of the captains today.
6: Welcome to week one. Turnpike Classic, right? Oklahoma State, you're the visitor. It's also your home. Today's coin features the logo. Heads, tails.
7: Heads, and that's tails. What is your call?
6: Tails. Tails is called.
7: It is a tails. You won the toss? You won the toss?
6: Defer. Walk the ball. Which way would you like to kick? Go ahead and turn around, gentlemen. Oklahoma State.
5: So, guys, Oklahoma State has won the coin toss. Drew Nestermaker decides to defer. And with that being said, the Cowboys will be on defense first, and Tulsa Hurricanes will receive. And I've been waiting a long time to say this. Let's take it back to the booth here to start the 2026 season for the Oklahoma State Cowboys. The voice of the Cowboys himself, Dave Hunziker, and my man, John Holcomb. Take it away, fellas.
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8: Well, I'll borrow one that Dion and I shared during a social media video before we went on the air, Dave, and that is getting off to a fast start to really kind of settle your nerves a little bit. I think this is going to be a real key for the Cowboys is to execute cleanly on both sides of the ball, and it will start with there's really no secret with what Tulsa wants to do. They're going to throw some wrinkles in, of course, but they want to run the ball, and they want to control the clock, and they want to wear this Cowboy defense down. So stopping the run has got to be a big key for the Cowboys. And then on the other side of things, offensively, you want to be sharp. We're going to watch the offensive line up front. Dave, zone blocking in particular. It takes timing for it to work just right. It's where Caleb Hawkins tends to make a lot of his hay, so to speak, is on cutbacks through zone blocking and zone runs. And his ability to get yards after first contact was off the charts last year. We're going to keep an eye on that offensive line, making sure they can run block really well.
1: Joseph Kim will kick off for Oklahoma State. He's the UCO transfer out of Lawton. He will handle kickoffs and most likely longer field goals today of, let's say, 35-plus. Traquan Jones is deep to receive for Tulsa. Cowboys will have the wind at their backs as we get this underway. The Eric Morris era at Oklahoma State. Moments away from its beginning. Kim is a right-footed soccer-style kicker. The Cowboys in all white this afternoon, and he strikes it. An end-over-end kick that's tumbling down the field on the left side. It bounces actually at the end line and goes out of the end zone for a touchback. 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
8: I think we just got an update on the field temperature, the turf temperature. I heard Dion say in our ear, Dave, 167.
1: Wow. That's practically leftover warm-up temperature. I got some chicken in the refrigerator. Just take it down to the field and warm it up.
8: If it's chicken, you better make sure it's cooked.
1: Good point. Damari Alston to tailback. Baylor Hayes takes a hand, takes a snap, hands it off left side. That's Alston running left, and he's spun out of bounds. Actually, Jimmy Callaway on the jet sweep spun out of bounds at the 27-yard line. He picked up only 2.
8: Ethan Wislowski read that really well, stretched it out, and made the play.
1: Second down and 8, Tulsa from its own 27 as they work from left to right. Hayes with the back behind him. Single receivers left and right. Shotgun formation. Takes the ball, hands it off, inside run, and nowhere to go. Just a 1-yard gain on the carry. That was Alston, the Auburn transfer, who picked up only 1. And Christian Bodner, the Liberty transfer, a terrific story. Last year's National Comeback Player of the Year, made the tackle for Oklahoma State. Third down and 7 coming up.
8: Well, they read that play very quickly from the formation Tulsa was showing.
1: Third downs this season brought to you by Raising Cane's One Love. Third and 7, in fact, for Tulsa from its own 28. 3 wide to the right, 1 left. Motion to the left side as Hayes takes the ball. Back to pass. He scrambles. He can run. Running left. Breaks a tackle at the 30. Breaks another at the 32, but is pulled down by the ankles by Mo Horn out at the 30. Play by Horn to keep the Tulsa quarterback from getting the first down. So that's a Cowboy big play. Big play by the secondary to take care of the ball carrier, Hayes. 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
8: Hayes made a great move. I think it was on Wislowski. He shook one defender with just a little head and shoulder fake, but Horn made the play.
1: Australian Max Tulum will punt it away to Miles Coleman, North Texas transfer, standing at the Cowboy 25. And the right-footed kicker strikes it. It's a wobbly spiral down the far side. Coleman hauls it in at the 24, splits defenders to the 26, and tackled at the 27. That's where the Cowboy offense will begin. First down and 10 yards to go. 43-yard punt. So here comes Drew Mestemaker onto the field for the first time as an Oklahoma State Cowboy. Remember, he did not start a varsity game at quarterback in high school, made his first start at any point in his career at quarterback last year at North Texas. Went on to have an incredible season, led the FBS in completions, 10 yards or more in many other categories. And he's in the shotgun, takes the ball, throws right, it's complete. It's caught at the 34-yard line by Chris Barnes, the Wake Forest transfer, a gain of 7. It'll be second down and 3 yards to go.
8: Very easy little throw, little space given to Barnes out there.
1: The receivers are Coleman, Bowick, and Barnes. Carson Kolb, the tight end transfer from Oregon State, is now shifting over to the center of the formation. It's a handoff to Hawkins running right. The Shawnee native plows his way to midfield, picking up 6 yards and a Cowboy first down. That first down brought to you by Paycom, HR technology to move your business forward, and the Cowboys will go tempo here.
8: What good blocking on the right side.
1: First and 10, and Mestemaker fakes a handoff. He's back to pass, dances around, throws it deep down the middle, and the pass is incomplete, but a flag comes down. Miles Coleman was the intended target at the Tulsa 20-yard line, but there was interference. Coming into this game.
8: Well, they really miss Elijah Green. He was their all-everything guy on the back end last season.
6: Pass interference, number 4. Defense, 15-yard penalty, automatic first down.
8: Well, Mestemaker patted that ball one time, then let it go. It was right on the money. An inside position by Coleman, too, forced Williams to come over the top.
1: This is a partisan Oklahoma State crowd. I would guess that probably 70% are wearing orange. So after the 15-yard penalty, first and 10 at the Tulsa 45.
0: Vestemaker gets the ball, fakes a handoff, has all day, throws right side, throws high, incomplete. It's intended for Miles Coleman at the Tulsa 25-yard line. Tulsa was playing zone. It was a tough window to hit, especially with Coleman's size at roughly 5'6".
8: Well, he put a little too much zip on that ball. There were two defenders in front of Coleman, but if he rainbows that just a little bit, Coleman's open.
0: Second and 10, Cowboys at the Tulsa 45. Terrence Lewis in at receiver, and it's a quick screen out to the left. It's caught by Wyatt Young. Young dancing along the sideline to the 40 and knocked out of bounds at the 36. That's Wyatt Young. Third in the nation in receiving yards a year ago, a projected second-round draft pick. Third and 2 forthcoming for the Cowboys at the Tulsa 36. We're scoreless. Tulsa went 3 and out on its first possession. 11:40 to play in the first quarter. Vestemaker takes the ball, hands it off. Big hole for Hawkins. Straight ahead to the 30. Inside the 25, and Caleb Hawkins popped down at the Tulsa 24. There's an injured Cowboy offensive lineman on the play. That broke wide open for 11 yards and a Cowboy first down, brought to you by Paycom.
8: Oh, it's Jacob Sexton, your left tackle.
0: Oh, boy.
8: And he missed all of last season with an injury at Oklahoma.
0: You know, we talked about this at the injury report. Oklahoma State is already down an offensive lineman that they felt like would be a very strong competitor for one of the starting tackle jobs coming into the season, that being Braden Nelson, who's still working his way back from a knee injury. He might have been a starter at one of the tackle guards had he been healthy. They are working on Sexton now, and we will take a break. 11:43 to play, first quarter. Oklahoma State and Tulsa are scoreless, but the Cowboys have it first and 10 at the TU 24. This is Cowboy football from Learfield.
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8: 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The Cowboys have the ball, a first and 10 from the Tulsa 24 on OSU's opening possession after forcing a Tulsa punt. Caleb Hawkins, right up the middle, picked up 12 yards on a third and one from the Tulsa 36. But on the play, left tackle Jacob Sexton is down with an injury and has several medical staff around him, and some players have also gathered around him as well. And, well, this is tough, Dave, because as we mentioned, he missed all of last season at Oklahoma with an injury.
0: Only played the first eight in 2024 before being hurt. Let's go down to Deion Amati, and maybe he can tell us what he's seeing. Deion.
5: Yeah, guys, it looks like from Jacob Sexton, it's that right leg. They are putting it in an air cast, and as you guys can see, the whole offensive line coming to kneel and be with him in that moment. First guy over there holding his hand throughout the whole process is quarterback Drew Mestemaker. So it doesn't look too good, but hopefully he's all right.
0: Okay, thanks very much, Deion.
8: Boy, just 10 plays in, Dave.
0: It's just a guy that has just had terrible luck. So that means Sean Torgerson will come into the game at tackle. Torgerson and Leppo were scheduled to basically split the snaps at right tackle this afternoon. So that'll press Torgerson into duty. As Sexton now is sitting up. And they're getting the John Deere Gator out to take him away for further evaluation. But should something happen, heaven forbid, to one of the tackles, Leppo or Torgerson, you do have Joseph Hansen starting at right guard, who was a starter at Coastal Carolina on and off during his 3 years there and played left tackle and right tackle exclusively. So he's playing guard for the first time. He can definitely play tackle. Let's pause 10 seconds for stations to identify themselves. 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
2: This is KOTV Tulsa, KXBL HD2 Tulsa, KHTT HD2 Muskogee, KBOO HD2 Henrietta.
0: Oklahoma State and Tulsa scoreless with 11:43 to play in the first. They have now loaded Oklahoma State starting left tackle Jacob Sexton onto the John Deere Gator. He has an air cast on his right leg, and they are about to take him off of the field here with Oklahoma State knocking on the door. A first and 10 coming up at the Tulsa 24-yard line.
8: Dave, on the television replay, you could see Sexton was trying to get to the second level and continue to block. And the player for Tulsa that came over from Sexton's right to try to make the tackle ended up making the tackle on Hawkins. Just kind of landed into the side of Sexton's right leg.
0: Yeah, I had a chance to visit with Jacob this week. He was just so excited to get to play. His family was really excited and just hope for the best. He's a good young man. He's a fun young man to visit with.
8: He had a hand up acknowledging the crowd as he's being taken off. Well, it looks like, is that Jacoby Sanders out at left tackle?
0: Yes, they do. So that may be sort of, I want to explain that after this play. Here's a handoff on first down. That's Hawkins straight ahead off left guard. Inside run gets two. You know, that tells me that they think it's super important to rotate Torgerson and Leppo at the right tackle position and get those guys ingrained in that spot versus switching things around in a season opener. That's speculation on my part, but that would be my guess based on what we were told.
8: Cole comes off the field. Wyatt Young comes in. So now you're working with four receivers, Dave.
0: Sanders can also play guard, the Stillwater native. Second and 8, Cowboys at the Tulsa 22. A low snap. Hawkins picks it up, and the play is stopped for no gain. Hawkins looked like it was a direct snap to him, and ball got away, and now it's third down and 8 for Oklahoma State from the Tulsa 22 with 10:50 to play in the first quarter. We're scoreless. Let's go down to Dion.
5: Yeah, that wasn't a direct snap to Hawkins. It was definitely a miscue there by the offensive line. Hopefully they get things cleaned up.
0: Okay, thank you. Three receivers to the right, two to the left. Hawkins comes in motion back into the backfield. He'll be to Drew Mestabaker's left. Third down at about 8 from the Tulsa 22. Mestabaker claps his hands. Tulsa with a four-man defensive line. Mestemaker fields a high snap. Back to pass. Has lots of time. Dumps it off over the middle. Caught by Hawkins. Hawkins trying to break a tackle. Diving for the first down, and he might have it at the 15-yard line. Caleb Hawkins last year was third in the nation in yards after contact. They're a yard short. They'll go for it quickly on fourth and one, I believe. We may have a timeout in the meantime. Tulsa will take timeout. So Hawkins was about a yard short at the 15-yard line, and Tulsa calls for time. Dion, do you think, is it a full yard? How much does he need to get?
5: Yeah, it's a full yard, Dave. I'm sitting right here by the marker on fourth down. It's a full yard that he needs to get. Only barely didn't get break that shoestring tackle.
0: Cowboy fans, whether you're hungry or needing a beverage, be sure to stop by the preferred concession partners at Boone Pickett Stadium, where you'll find Smokin' Joe's, Simple Modern, Curdy Shack, Frito-Lay, Freddy's Frozen Custard, Part-Time Beverages, and Kaneka Sausage in the concession areas at OSU sporting events.
8: Well, we talked about Eric Morris, anxious to see how his team would respond after the first sign of adversity. Sexton going down took the rhythm out of that drive. It is some adversity. Now they're going to be aggressive, it looks like, trying to come up with a good answer.
0: Well, that's the Eric Morris trademark. Three wide right, shotgun for Mestemaker. Hawkins is to his right. Fourth and one at the Tulsa 15. A handoff to Hawkins straight ahead. He breaks a tackle. He turns his legs, and he gets the first down to the 12-yard line. That is vintage Caleb Hawkins, one of the nation's best running backs in yards after contact a year ago. He was hit at the line of scrimmage, got three, and a Cowboy first down brought to you by Paycom.
8: Boy, so good yards after contact.
0: In fact, last year Hawkins had 1,056 of his more than 1,400 yards after contact. And it's another handoff to Hawkins, running off right guard, inside run, trying to spin free but can't. He got maybe three or so down to about the 10-yard line. Tackle made by former Cowboy Kyron Duhon, defensive end. Cowboys are in the Sonic Red Zone. If you're looking for a meal that's never boring and guarantees fun, look no further than Sonic.
8: Six carries for 29 yards so far for Hawkins.
0: Trey Page III, a shifty running back, replaces Hawkins in the lineup. He's to Mestemaker's left, and he gets a handoff straight ahead. Page breaks a tackle, bounces left inside the five, and tackled at the 3-yard line. Maybe just shy of the first down. I was very impressed by the Tarleton State transfer, Trey Page, during preseason camp. Third down and one from the Tulsa 3. High snap, handoff to Page. He stumbles, runs straight ahead. Did he get the first down? We'll see. See what Deion Amati has on that.
6: The runner short of the line of gain. It's fourth down.
0: So the Cowboys converted a fourth and one a moment ago with 8:20 to play here in the first in a scoreless game. Looks like they'll try it again. Let's go down to Deion.
5: Yeah, Trey Page lost his footing just slightly going into that line. His momentum carried him down into the line of scrimmage, and I think the line judge kind of marked him down before he got to that line of scrimmage.
8: Well, watch Justin Bowick on that outside. He's going to have a size advantage on anyone. If they decide to throw it on fourth and one, Bowick's one-on-one. And Trey Lamb sprints down to...

0: the official in the end zone to call a timeout. They've already
1: 30 seconds in length.
0: They've already burned two of their three this half.
2: And William Mason, 226-pound running back, transfer from UCO, has come into the game. He's probably the thickest of the running backs that Oklahoma State would have in its rotation at 5'11", 226.
0: Well, I'm not so sure, Dave, that Trey Lamb looked out there and saw that one-on-one matchup with Bowick at 6'5", and a corner on him that's no more than 5'11".
2: Well, not to mention the fact they showed full diamond, which really we saw in camp, but that's not been a formation that you might customarily see all that often.
0: They bring Hawkins back in now, Dave, after the timeout.
2: So the two fullbacks are Kolb on the left side and McFall on the right, the BMI transfer. Caleb Hawkins now the running back. Fourth and one at about the three. Handoff Hawkins, left side hit. Churning forward. Did he get the first down? We'll see. He did not. Stop shy of the first down by Tulsa. You know, and I hate to say this, John, but that's where Jacob Sexton makes a difference. You know, you're in your first possession of the season. You have to go to Jacoby Sanders, who has a lot of experience, but Sexton was the starter for a reason. They went to the left and stopped shy of the first down. But we'll continue to navigate that as the game goes along. We have a timeout with 7:48 to play in the first. Tulsa and Oklahoma State are scoreless as the Golden Hurricane get a fourth and one stop at their own three. This is Cowboy Football from Learfield.
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0: 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Well, the Cowboys, on their first offensive possession of the season, take it all the way down from their own 27-yard line down to the Tulsa 3, converted one fourth down at the Tulsa 15. On the second time around, at fourth and one from the Tulsa 3, Caleb Hawkins stopped by Hudson Ball and Chris Thompson Jr., and the Cowboys turn it over on downs in a scoreless game with 7:48 to play here in the first.
2: By the way, it was Desmond McGee that was in at left tackle, not Jacoby Sanders, after Jacob Sexton was injured and carted off. First and down for the TU 2. First to 10, rather, and Hayes is going to throw it deep. Down the near side, has a man open. The pass is caught at midfield and pulled out of bounds at the Cowboy 41-yard line. Orange Singleton made the grab. And he beat the Cowboy defensive back on the play for a big gain. Colin Lewis was in coverage. That's a 57-yard completion. First and 10 from the Cowboy 41. Hayes takes the ball, hands it off, left side, and flung down for no gain. Bodner. Actually, a loss of two on the play. Christian Bodner got in there and took down Damari Alston for a loss of two at second and 12. You're seeing a lot of rotating in and out of the lineup. They want to get some guys baptized on the Cowboy defense and try to avoid heat issues. Lewis, probably the fourth corner for Oklahoma State, was in on that first play, and Tulsa gave him a rude baptism to his first action.
1: Yeah, LaDainian Fields is back out there at that field corner.
2: Second and 12, Tulsa from the Cowboy 43. Hayes takes the ball, hands it off. It's Alston up the middle, and Alston was spun over the body of a Cowboy tackler and consequently picked up two more yards. The tackler had him down. Evan Jackson finished him off, but Cowboy actually had him wrapped up for maybe a loss of one. It was Cowboy defensive end that came in there, and Jaleel Johnson spun him over his body. That let him get two more. Third down and about seven for Tulsa from the Cowboy 38 with 6 minutes to play in the first, and we're scoreless. Cowboys were stopped on a fourth and goal inside the two. DJ McKinney is now the running back to the left of Baylor Hayes. Two wide to each side. Three down linemen for the Pokes. It's a handoff. McKinney straight ahead. Picks up three on an inside run to the 35-yard line. Tate Romney, the married Cowboy linebacker, transfer from Arizona State, made the stop. And I don't think any of Tulsa's place kickers have deep range, and so the Golden Hurricane offense stays out for what will be a fourth down and four at the Cowboy 31.
1: So space, it was blocked well up front, but Romney was right where he needed to be. Great one-on-one play.
2: Fourth down and four for Tulsa from the Cowboy 31. We're scoreless. 5 minutes to play in the first. Hayes from the shotgun gets the ball. Looks left, looks back right, darts around. Now scrambling to his right, near the numbers. Right sideline. Hayes got the first down inside the 30, shoved out of bounds at the Cowboy 26. It's a scramble of nine for Hayes, who's a dangerous runner. Did not have big rushing statistics last year, but much more dangerous than those numbers would indicate. First down for Tulsa.
1: Well, he was patient. He didn't force anything. And the Cowboys, off that left defensive end, they got double-teamed and kind of pushed inside and couldn't spin back out of the blocks to cover that edge.
2: So this Tulsa drive started way back at the Golden Hurricane 2 after their stop of Oklahoma State on the fourth down. First and 10 for the Cowboy 26. Hayes takes, and it's a reverse. Trying to turn a corner left side and hit and pulled down for a big loss of 12 yards back at the 38-yard line. Orrin Singleton was tackled for a huge loss on the reverse. They'll spot it at the 35-yard line. The Cowboy defense got in there and made a big play. They'll officially call it a loss of nine on the play.
1: Kevion Huddleston beat his block and read the play.
2: And again, there you see the benefit of rotating in 14 defensive linemen. Huddleston is a third teamer, and he's the one that made that play. Second down, 19 for Tulsa from the Cowboy 35 as Hayes rolls out right, throws right, pass is caught at about the 29-yard line. Ross made the grab, Javon Ross. The tackle was made by Christian Bodner. So it'll be third and long, third and 13 from the Oklahoma State 29 with 3.5 minutes to play in the first in a scoreless game. By the way, that Cowboy third down was brought to you by Raisin Cane's. Now a chance for a Halter USA defensive stand. Third down and 13 at the Cowboy 29. Three wide left, one back set. Hayes gets the ball out of the shotgun. Rolling out, dances around, throws far side. It's caught, but well short of the first down by Jimmy Callaway at the Oklahoma State 22. He picked up seven. So it'll be fourth down and five. And Cowboys secondary comes up with a big play. 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So Marlon Houck, who has never attempted a collegiate field goal, kicked four extra points while at Mississippi State for 4 years, will attempt a 40-yard field goal from the left hash. Snap back, ball down. The kick is in flight, and the kick is good. And we have a break in play. 2:18 left to play in the first quarter. Tulsa, after holding Oklahoma State inside its own 5-yard line, converts that chance into points. A 40-yard field goal by Marlon Houck has given the Golden Hurricane a 3-0 lead over Oklahoma State with 2:18 to play in the first. This is the Gateway First Bank Turnpike Classic at Oklahoma State football from Learfield.
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1: Pepsi is the official soft drink of Oklahoma State University. From the first bite to the final whistle, bring great taste to your game day. Food deserves Pepsi. Tulsa on the board first in this Turnpike Classic. A 40-yard field goal by Marlon Houck. His first field goal attempt in a college game is good, and it caps a 9-play, 75-yard drive. Took 5 minutes, 30 seconds off the clock. With 2:18 to play here in the first, it's 3-0 Tulsa. And Tulsa converting after getting the stop of Caleb Hawkins on a 4th-and-1 at the Tulsa 3.
2: Let's go down to Deion Amati.
12: Yeah, guys, one of the things I was looking at on the sideline over here, after Jacob Sexton went down with the apparent right leg injury, I was seeing how does the offensive line, what's the vibe over there? How are they feeling? It seemed like they were really calm and composed after their captain went out. Let's see how they perform here as they take the field for the first time without him.
1: Well, again, it's a shame because the Cowboys had rhythm on that drive. They had Tulsa on their heels a little bit, and after that, Tulsa was able to get a couple of stops.
2: Yeah, things changed when Sexton went out. Magia took his place. Tulsa will kick it away. Houck's kick, end over end, taken by Coleman. That's Barnes at the 5, straight ahead, out to the 25, and the flag comes down, and so does Barnes at the 30-yard line. By the way, our kick and punt returns brought to you by Ramjack Foundation Repair. Last season, Ramjack returns raised thousands of dollars, all thanks to Cowboys special teams and Ramjack Foundation Repair.
1: Well, the first block Cowboys delivered on the first man and kick. William Mason.
2: Yeah. What happened there, Deion? Did you see it?
13: There's two fouls on the play.
2: Hold on.
13: Holding number 29, receiving team. That penalty is declined. First of all, foul, illegal blindside block, number 22, receiving team. That penalty will be enforced half the distance to the goal. First down.
2: So Deion, you saw Mason. What happened with that block?
12: Guys, I would like to see a replay of that, because I don't know how you can call that personal foul. It looked like, in my opinion, I'm over here on the 15-yard line, looked like he just got, the runner was running full speed and didn't see him, and he just hit him. I mean, it looked face up. I would love to see a replay on that.
1: Yeah, I would too, Deion. It looked to me like that clean. Was clean, and he just cleared him out.
2: Well, nonetheless, the penalty moves Oklahoma State back to its own 13, where they'll start first and 10. Well, I identify who's at left tackle. It was McGee after Sexton went down. He is still out there. Three wide left, one right. Mestabaker gets the shotgun snap, a four-man rush. Wants to throw a screen, throws it over the middle, and it's in and out of the hands of Wyatt Young, incomplete. Be second down and 10. One thing about Wyatt Young, John, I have to confess, is a little concerning in the preseason for me is that there were more drops than I expected. That's a ball that should have been caught, and we've

0: of that kickoff block. That's close.
1: Okay. Third down and 8, Oklahoma State from its own 15. Tulsa up 3-0. Trey Page in at running back. Too wide to each side. Page is really good on screen passes. Estimaker gets the ball, throws near side, and a pass is caught. Boy, what a great catch by Miles Coleman to avoid an interception. That ball was thrown a little bit ahead of the receiver, and he pulled it in and went to the ground, and he got the first down, brought to you by Paycom at the Cowboy 24. That was big time. Here's a handoff to Page up the middle, inside run, hauls it out to the 28, gain of 4 on the play, and there's a flag down. We have 12 men on the field by Tulsa. The Cowboys went with pace.
2: Illegal substitution, 12 players on defense, 5-yard penalty, still first down.
1: Let's go down to Dion.
3: Guys, and correct me if I'm wrong. I mean, you got a TV bill of it, but it looked like they were trying to do a hurry-up situation because they didn't know if he completely got that first down. It looked like that pass was on the marker. They didn't want to get a chance for them to come down and review it.
0: You're right, because he may have caught it and got knocked back slightly. Yeah. I thought he might have been a little short.
1: Yeah, that's where the NFL is different because they have replay assist that's immediate. First and 5 from the Cowboy 29. Page takes a handoff, trying to go right. He just got plowed down for no gain. Well, good defensive play by Devin Robinson, the Tulsa native nickelback. It'll be 2nd and 5 at the Cowboy 29.
0: Robinson filled, but it was a defensive end that got penetration that forced Page to kind of chop his steps.
1: Quick snap, Nestemaker, quick throw near side, incomplete. It was wide of Justin Bowick. Bowick was open at about the 36-yard line. He would have had the first down, but the throw was well wide of him toward the sideline. It's another third down coming up, 3rd and 5. Third downs. Been fairly long third downs for Oklahoma State so far today. This is 3rd and intermediate, 3rd and 5.
0: Tulsa loaded the box the last time there's 3rd down. Only got 4 lined up now.
1: 2 wide left and 2 to the right. Empty backfield for Estimaker. He gets the ball from the shotgun. Throws over the middle. It's caught by Chris Barnes. A great catch in traffic as he's flung down at the 36-yard line. Boy, that was a rifle shot to Barnes, who caught it in traffic for a gain of 8 and a Cowboy first down, brought to you by Paycom.
0: That was pretty well defended. That is a really good throw, but in traffic, Barnes with strong hands.
1: Receivers have made a couple of big-time catches on third down on this drive. Estimaker back to pass on 1st and 10. Goes right side, overthrown, incomplete. Tended for Carson Kolb at the Tulsa 45-yard line. That ball was well high of the target.
0: Now, Estimaker was under pressure.
1: That's the end of the first quarter. We'll take a break. One quarter in the books here in Tulsa. It's Tulsa 3, Oklahoma State nothing. This is Cowboy football from Learfield.
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1: We've completed one quarter here in Tulsa. Tulsa leads Oklahoma State 3-0. 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John?
0: Well, Tulsa is starting to get a little bit of a push on OSU.

0: LSU's offensive line coming off that left edge on that overthrow by Drew Mestemaker. It was Thomas Davis, the defensive end, going up against the Cowboys. Desmond Magia, who is in place of the injured Jacob Sexton, who went down on the opening drive with a right leg injury. So they're getting a little bit of pressure on Mestemaker, not giving him as much time as he'd like to have.
1: What's on your mind, Deion Amati?
2: Yeah, I'm still focused on that offensive line. I mean, it seems like they're doing a good job of trying to communicate, but you know how it is, guys. When that new regime is in there with a starter and a captain going out, it takes a little turn, a little bit of difference. So communication is going to be very important. They're taking care of it, but hopefully they can perform there too.
1: Deion, if I may ask you a follow-up, do you think it's more difficult? This is a heavy zone run team, as Oklahoma State was for a number of years under Coach Gundy. Do you think it's more difficult when you lose an offensive lineman early because so much of the zone blocking scheme is based on timing?
2: Yeah, I do think so, Dave. It's one of those situations where you got to get comfortable with the guy you're playing next to. You got to feel each other out so you know when to climb second level or when to stay on that double team or when you need to push and push. So it's going to be interesting to see how things unfold now that we're missing one of our star left tackles.
0: Torgerson is now in at right tackle.
1: Yeah, he and so Lepo are scheduled to rotate today, play evenly, or at least somewhat evenly. Pardon me, John.
0: Let's keep an eye, Dave, with that switch up and Magia having to go left. How many times the Cowboys run it right?
1: Mestemaker in the shotgun, gets the ball, looks left, now rolls out to the right. Fires over the middle, the pass is caught. They spot him down at the 45-yard line. That's Terrence Lewis, who can play all four receiver positions. He's about a yard short of the first down at the Cowboy 45. Lewis really had a good camp, especially about the last 2.5 to 3 weeks. Outstanding. He played limited time at North Texas last season. Third and one at the Cowboy 45. It's a handoff to Page. Inside run. He's got the first down. He's pulled down from behind at the 47-yard line. A gain of about 2 on the play. Tyler Rich, interior lineman, made the stop, but it's a first down for Oklahoma State. This drive started back at the Cowboy 13-yard line.
0: Decisive cut by Page to turn it upfield.
1: Three wide to the right, one to the left. First and 10, Oklahoma State from its own 48. Mestemaker hands it off to Page. He hesitates, tries to turn a corner left side, turns a corner to the Tulsa 45. Ooh. A flag is down, and Page is drilled hard out of bounds at about the Tulsa 40-yard line. Was there an additional flag there as well, Deion Amati?
2: It looks like Bowick is going to get called for the holding, and it looks like there might be a personal foul on the sideline as well.
1: So Page gained 11. We may just have a repeat of first down. Let them sort this out. 3-0 Tulsa with 13:56 to play in the second.
3: There are two fouls on the play. Holding number zero. Offense. That penalty will be enforced 10 yards. After the play, personal foul, unnecessary roughness, late hit out of bounds. Defense. Penalty is also enforced 15 yards. Automatic first down.
0: So it's five. Well,
1: that's because
0: first and five.
1: Yeah, well, that's because the foul, that's an automatic first down. Because the foul is a late hit out of bounds. So the ball will be placed at the Tulsa 45. It'll be first and 10. So it's a late hit out of bounds. So it's after the play, so to speak. That's a break.
0: She picked up 7 yards total out of that.
1: And a first down. Too wide to the right. Goldman motion to the right. It's Mestemaker gets a shotgun snap. Swings it out short left side. He underthrows Trey Page at the 39-yard line of Tulsa. It's incomplete.
0: He started dancing back a little bit, Dave. There was pocket was starting to collapse. Looks like they're moving Thomas Davis around a little bit.
1: Sam Stone was in coverage. Backup linebacker on that occasion for Tulsa. Barnes and Kolb are wide to the right. Two receivers to the left. Hawkins is back in at tailback as Mestemaker gets a shotgun snap, throws a screen right to Hawkins, and he's in the backfield and knocked down for a 2-yard loss. Tulsa read that from the start. Calder Williford made the stop. Third and 12 coming up for Oklahoma State from the Tulsa 47-yard line. Mestemaker in the shotgun. Stack of two receivers left and one right. He gets the ball. The blitz comes. He's under pressure, and he's going to be sacked. All the way back at the Cowboy 44-yard line. They came with a blitz, and they got him. Dax Collins got in there, the transfer from Bethune-Cookman out of DeLand, Florida.
4: Quarterback sacked by number 9, Dax Collins.
1: And it's a loss of 8, and the Cowboys will punt for the first time. Let's go down to Deion Amade.
2: Yeah, guys, the blitz came off of that left side. It was Tyson Williams, the cornerback, came off. The offensive line had to push, and nobody picked up the guy coming in the middle.
5: Well, they showed blitz with one of the linebackers, and he jumped back, and then it came from the other side.
1: So Lucky Pozzebon, the Australian punter, will punt the ball away.
3: Delay a game. Offense, 5-yard penalty, fourth down.
1: Orrin Singleton is deep to return Pozzebon's punt. Kicked last year at Stephen F. Austin. This is a knuckleball line drive down the right hash and taken by Singleton on a bounce at the 15, and he smacked down immediately. That was just avoiding the ball bouncing further into Tulsa territory. ...45-yard punt. Cole Seaton made the tackle for Oklahoma State. 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Tulsa leads Oklahoma State 3-0.
5: Fields and Colin Lewis are your corners.
1: Trayvon Jones in it, running back to the right of Baylor Hayes. And it's a toss to Jones, running right. He's got speed out to the 20. Turns on the jets, gets out to the 23-yard line, a gain of 8. Isaiah Chisholm, the transfer from UCLA, made the tackle for Oklahoma State from his linebacker position. Tulsa slowing the pace down just a bit. Second down and 3. Tulsa from its own 22. From the shotgun, Hayes gets the ball. Looks right, throws over the middle, passes caught. First down at the 27. Flung down at the 28-yard line. It's a gain of about 5 yards on the play. And a first down for Tulsa. Ethan Weslowski, the linebacker, made the stop. Traycon Jones made the grab. First and 10, Tulsa from its own 28. Two wide left, one right. Hayes in the shotgun. Takes the ball, hands it off. Jones running around left end, breaks a tackle in the backfield, cuts back right, goes again to the left. And he turned a loss into about 3 yards with some shifty footwork there as Ethan Weslowski brought him down. I think it might have been Iman Oates that burst into the backfield and had a shot at him, but just couldn't quite get him down. Actually, it was not Iman Oates. It was Sadiq Clements. Let's go down to Deion quickly.
2: Yeah, we're playing a lot of man right now trying to stop this run for Tulsa.
1: Okay. Tulsa now. Second down and 7 from its own 31. Play action pass. Hayes throws a screen out to the left. It's caught by Jones, and Jones tackled for a 1 yard gain. Ethan Weslowski, the linebacker, was there. It'll be third down and about 6 for Tulsa from its own 32 with 10 minutes to play in the first half, and the Golden Hurricane holding a 3-0 lead over Oklahoma State.
5: Now, you've got to be disciplined with your rush lanes here, Dave. If Baylor Hayes drops back to pass, you can't give him an escape route.
1: Damari Alston, the starting running back, transfer from Alston, or from Auburn rather, is in the backfield. You have a bunch formation of 3 receivers tight to the formation to the right, a single receiver to the left. Hayes from the shotgun on 3rd and 6 from the TU 32. He gets the ball. He throws it to the right. A high throw that is caught, but LaDainian Fields tackles Jimmy Callaway out of bounds immediately at the TU 37-yard line. It's a gain of five. They needed six. I think Tulsa will send in the punt unit on fourth and one at their own 37. Indeed, they will.
5: Well, that's there are two things there. Great throw by Hayes and a really sure tackle. Didn't let Callaway turn his shoulders.
1: 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Max Tulin in to punt. He strikes it. A spinning top spiral. It's hauled in by Miles Coleman at the 26-yard line. And he actually hauled it in at the 21, tackled at the 22. That's where the Cowboys will start first at 10 from their own 22-yard line. The 41-yard punt. Zero on the return. 8:47 left to play in the first half. A timeout. Tulsa leads Oklahoma State 3-0 in the Gateway First Bank Turnpike Classic. This is Cowboy Football from Learfield.
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5: 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Tulsa 3, the Cowboys nothing, 8:47 to play before halftime. OSU, after forcing a Tulsa punt, will start this latest possession at their own 23-yard line. Drew Mestemaker, 7 of 12 passing for 40 yards. Some of those incompletions have been because he's been under some pressure.
1: Two receivers to each side. One back set with Trey Page to the right of Mestemaker. And Mestemaker gets the ball. Looks left, throws left. It's wide of its target, incomplete. It's intended for Terrence Lewis out at the 37-yard line. It's second down and 10 yards to go.
5: Well, was, go ahead. He was open.
1: Yeah, he was. Bring Deion Amati and have you both talk about, you know, what does Tulsa think now that Cowboys are down their starting left tackle? How does that change what they think defensively? Cowboys' longest gain today has been 12 yards. Here's a handoff to Page. Inside run. Bounces off a tackler out to the 30 and takes it to the 34. He picked up about six. Be third down and four. John, Deion, I'll let Deion start. Well, Cowboys will go quickly. We'll get back to the point in a moment. Cowboys snap it quickly. Mestemaker rolling out to the left. Looking, looking, looking. Keeps it. Running left. Gets out to the 30 and is catapulted down. Boy, he did a somersault in the air and was brought down shy of the first down at the Tulsa 32-yard line. It's a gain of four. It'll be fourth and two. For now, the offense is staying on the field.
5: It's about maybe a little more than a yard.
1: Yeah. Two wide to the right, one left. Eric Morris is aggressive on fourth downs. This is a fourth and one, so it's certainly manageable. Maybe they're going to try to draw them offside. Fourth and one, Cowboys at their own 32, down 3-0 here. Midway through the second, Mestemaker takes the ball, hands it off. Page running right, hit, spins, fumbles the football, and Tulsa has recovered at the 33-yard line of Oklahoma State. That play was in trouble from the snap. Looked like Page maybe had enough of a seam to get the first down, but the ball was ripped out by Chris Thompson. He fell on it as well, and Tulsa with a chance to add to its lead. First and 10 at the Oklahoma State 33 with 7:31 to play in the second quarter, and the Golden Hurricane up 3-0.
5: Well, we mentioned the adversity, the first bit of adversity with Jacob Sexton going down on that opening drive. Now this is some real adversity. We'll see how the quick change for the defense, how they can respond.
1: Let's go down to Deion Amati. Sudden change. If you're going to go for fourth downs, it's an awfully big deal with this type of situation, isn't it?
2: This is pretty much one of the first tests this season for this defense. Sudden change, turnover. How can you answer back in your own territory? Let's see what they do.
1: Cowboys have traded out some defensive linemen. DJ Jackson is it right in. They're going to play up to 14 defensive linemen today. Several new ones out there now. Hayes from the shotgun. First and 10 at the Cowboy 33. He hands it off. Inside run. That's Alston to the 29-yard line. A pickup of about 4 on the play. The tackle was made by Tate Romney.
5: Boy, Tulsa has been going on a second count. You can see the Cowboys moving around a little bit.
1: Yeah. Trying to see if they can figure out what the Cowboys are disguising with coverage. Hayes takes the ball, fakes a handoff, throws deep near side. Man open. It's caught at the 15-yard line. Punched out of bounds at the 14. Javon Ross was wide open at the 14-yard line. He was knocked hard out of bounds on the play by Mo Horn. It's a gain of 15 and a Tulsa first down at the Oklahoma State 14-yard line. Two receivers to the right. Alston to the right of the quarterback, Baylor Hayes. Tulsa already up 3-0, trying to add to its advantage. Hayes takes the ball, hands it off. Alston running right. Room to run to the 12, spun around, and finally flung down. He lost 2 yards trying to get up the field. He was down to the 12, and then he got spun around and stopped. As it turns out, for no gain by Mose Phillips, transfer who's played at Virginia Tech and at Missouri. So it's second and 10 for Tulsa after a lot of shenanigans.
5: Initially looked like he had some room, Dave, but Phillips did a really nice job of tracking him and not letting go.
1: So a cluster of three receivers now to the left. DJ McKinney is in the backfield with Baylor Hayes. Second and 10, Tulsa at the Cowboy 14. Motion toward the right side. That's Singletary. As Hayes takes the ball, looks right, throws over the middle, pass is broken up, incomplete. That was intended for the tight end. Chris Kakayan was the intended receiver, and that was a heck of a defensive play by Mose Phillips.
5: That's back-to-back plays from Phillips.
1: 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This third down and 10 for Tulsa is brought to you by Canes One Love, proud sponsor of the Pokes. Empty backfield for Baylor Hayes on third and 10 at the Cowboy 14. Now McKinney goes in motion, lines up in the backfield. Cowboys come with a blitz, and Hayes gets the ball. They protect him. He throws over the middle. It's in and out of the hands of the intended receiver, Jimmy Callaway, incomplete at the Cowboy 13-yard line.
5: That's one Callaway should have had. I know it's a tight space. Cowboys had a defender right on his hip.
1: So it'll be fourth and 10 for Tulsa, and they'll attempt a field goal of 31 yards. I'll ask Deion Amati to chime in on this at some point. You know, the temperature on the field is close to 170 degrees. You just wonder if guys' hands get a little bit slick because of sweat. Of course, they wear gloves in many cases, but even still. Alk on to try a 31-yard field goal from the right hash. He's already made a 40-yarder. Snap back, ball down, kick in flight. It has the distance, and it's no good. He missed it. Some pressure came from the left side, the right side actually, of the Cowboy field goal pressure unit. May have forced him to miss that. Wide to the right. So the Cowboy defense comes up with a stop after the Cowboy turnover. 5:25 to play first half. Tulsa leads Oklahoma State 3-0. 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

0: 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Well, the Cowboy defense was put in a tough spot after the fumble by Trey Page. Tulsa took over at the OSU 33-yard line, got inside the Cowboy 15, but Houck misses a 31-yard field goal. It remains Tulsa 3, the Cowboys nothing with 5:25 to play in the first half.
1: Looks like we have a new left tackle for Oklahoma State. Trying to identify it. Looks like it might be Torgerson. We'll double-check that. It is Torgerson. So Magia is out. Torgerson is in. So that's the end of the rotation between Leppo and Torgerson at right tackle. Torgerson looks like he's going to, at least for this series, stay on the left. First and 10, Cowboys at their own 20 after the missed field goal. That's where the ball is placed, and Mestemaker takes the ball, hands it off. This is Hawkins up the middle, blowing through a tackle at the 25, another at the 30, and Caleb Hawkins gets 14 yards out to the 34-yard line. That, ladies and gentlemen, is why he was one of America's best runners after contact a year ago. He got about 9 after contact there. 14 yards at a Cowboy first down, brought to you by Paycom. He is a powerful runner. Mestemaker takes the ball, throws over the middle. It's caught by Wyatt Young. Young catches it at the 42, hauls it out to the 46. A gain of 14 and a Cowboy first down, brought to you by Paycom. Chris Thompson made the stop. The Cowboys have some offensive rhythm here, similar to the first possession. Two wide to each side. From the pistol now, Hawkins is the running back, and Mestemaker fakes the handoff to him, rolls out left, throws to the left side. It's caught by Wyatt Young at the 40. To the 35, left side, and tackled at the Tulsa 34-yard line. A gain of 20, and another Cowboy first down as Ashton Williams made the stop.
0: Boy, Mestemaker threw it right over the head, I think, of the linebacker that was out short of where Young was.
1: That's the best ball he's thrown to the left side today. First and 10 from the Tulsa 34. Cowboys have moved quickly from their own 20 to this spot, trailing 3-0. Mestemaker hands it off. Hawkins, big hole left side. Hawkins breaks a tackle at 30. Breaks another at the 25, and Caleb Hawkins hauls it down to the 21-yard line. If you're falling in love already with Caleb Hawkins, take a number. He runs through tackles with authority, gets 13 yards there, and a Cowboy first down.
0: Now he comes off for this play, Dave. Eric Morris had said they need to keep an eye on Hawkins' carries. And as much as anything today, because of the heat, you want to keep him as fresh as possible.
1: 9 carries for 52 yards for Caleb Hawkins, who grew up an OSU fan, was not recruited by the Cowboys. Mestemaker throws an inside screen on first and 10 to Wyatt Young. He's pinballed around and stopped at the 21-yard line.
0: Yeah, Tulsa read that.
1: 10.
0: Played that really well.
1: Jalen George made the stop. Down to

0: 3:10 to play in the first half. Tulsa leads Oklahoma State 3-0, but the Cowboys are on the move. The second and 10 at the Tulsa 21. Sixth play of the drive coming up. Ayo Adai is in at running back. Nestemaker juggles the snap, back to pass, swings it out, left flat. It's a low pass intended for Adai, incomplete. Sort of a swing screen as Nestemaker's progressions probably a little bit interrupted by that snap.
1: That was
0: the
1: it.
0: Juggle and, of the snap. It'll be third and 10.
1: Then there was one of those rush ends coming. I think it might have been Davis again for Tulsa that was circling back around from behind him.
0: Oklahoma State is 4 of 8 on third downs. Third downs brought to you by Raisin Cane's One Love. Third and 10 at the Tulsa 21. Cluster of three receivers to the left. Bowick is wide right. As Nestemaker gets the snap, throws a screen right. It's caught by Wyatt Young. Right sideline to the 20 and shoved out of bounds at about the 17. We'll say the 18-yard line, actually. Seven will presume a field goal, and that's exactly what's going to happen on fourth down. We are at the 2.5-minute mark. The Cowboys will try to tie the game with a field goal off the right foot of Sam Keltner, who kicked last year at SMU. Keltner was very good inside of 40 yards last year. Perfect 8 of 8. Beyond 40 yards, 6 of 12. That's why we expect Kim to do the longer field goals for Oklahoma State. 35-yard attempt to try to tie the game. From the right hash, snap back, ball down, kick in flight, and the kick is good. So with 2:04 to play in the first half, 35-yard field goal by Sam Keltner has tied the game up at 3 apiece. We'll pause. This is the Gateway First Bank Turnpike Classic at Cowboy Football from Learfield.
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7: 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Cowboys have tied the game. A 35-yard field goal by Sam Keltner caps an 8-play, 62-yard drive in 3 minutes, 21 seconds. Caleb Hawkins on that drive. 2 carries, 27 yards. Also, 2 completions from Drew Nestemaker to Wyatt Young, covering 32 yards. Actually, 3 catches for 35 yards. 3-3 with 2:04 to play here in the first half.
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0: Tulsa and Oklahoma State tied at three. Dave Hunziker, John Holcomb, Deion Amade, Britt Lockhart, Eddie Neuendorf, Adam Hildebrandt, Karsten Melton, Alyssa Brandon with you here at Chapman Stadium. Joseph Kim will kick it away from left to right. He strikes it, an end-over-end kick, hanging up, going into the end zone, 5 yards deep, bouncing out of the end zone for a touchback. And Tulsa will begin from its own 25-yard line. Likely will have one play and then the two-minute timeout. Bud Light, proud sponsor of Cowboy Athletics. Easy to drink and easy to enjoy.
1: Well, the Cowboy defense did a nice job of keeping Tulsa out of the end zone in the short field the last time Golden Hurricane had the ball after the Trey Page fumble. Mose Phillips with two big back-to-back plays when Tulsa was inside the Cowboy 15.
0: Well, even though Phillips didn't start, when talking to Skylar Cassidy, the Cowboy defensive coordinator, he basically looks at him as the start. Hayes throws it out to the right side short on first down. The pass is complete. Caught by Jimmy Callaway at the 30-yard line. He's knocked out of bounds after a gain of five.
9: This is a two-minute timeout. Timeout on the field.
0: Colin Lewis knocked him out of bounds, and it's time for the two-minute timeout. 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Minute 58 officially left to play in the first half here at Tulsa. Tulsa and Oklahoma State are tied at three. This is Cowboy Football from Learfield.
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1: Second and five coming up for Tulsa when we resume action here. Tulsa, by the way, only one timeout remaining as they called two early in the first quarter. Cowboys have all three of theirs. We'd love to force them into another punting situation, Dave. One thing that we've seen when the Cowboys have the ball, and this may be overstating the obvious, or just stating the obvious. Overstating the obvious would be really, really obvious. But Caleb Hawkins makes such a difference when he's in the backfield. The Tulsa has to respect that. So far, he's got 9 carries for 52 yards.
0: Tied at 3, a minute 58 to play in the second quarter. On a hot, hot day in Tulsa, game time field temperature was around 170 degrees. Tulsa working right to left. They have a second and 5 at their own 30, and Hayes takes the ball, throws a screen out to the left. It's caught by Singleton. Left side 35, and Singleton finds a seam out to the 45 into the secondary and tackled at the Oklahoma State 48-yard line. Oren Singleton got a good block in front of him and split the defenders and picked up a big gain on the play.
1: Well, he had two blockers on that edge that basically tied up three Cowboy defenders.
0: It's a gain of 22. Tulsa first and 10 at the Oklahoma State 48, tied at 3 with a minute and a half left in the first half. As John said, Tulsa has just the one timeout. Hayes takes the ball, fakes a handoff, back to pass, looking deep, throws it deep down the middle, into coverage, and the pass is caught at the one-yard line. Jimmy Callaway wrestled it away from LaDainian Fields. It's a gain of 47 yards and a first and goal for Tulsa at the Cowboy 1.
1: Good protection for Baylor Hayes to give him time to let Callaway get down the field. And yes, Dave, you called it perfectly, because LaDainian Fields is right there but doesn't really elevate when the ball comes down, and Callaway was able to get up a little higher.
0: Yeah, he mistimed his jump. It was just a moment too soon. I mean, not much, but just a moment. Deion Amadi had a great look at it. What did you see, Deion?
2: Yeah, I was right there over here on the 10-yard line, and LaDainian Fields played it so well. Just like you're saying, Dave, just a moment too soon up in the air when he's coming down. Tulsa wide receiver still in the air and able to rip it. I thought LaDainian Fields would be able to, when he's coming down with his momentum, rip it out of his arms. But the tie goes to the wide receiver.
0: Yeah, it does. It looked like, Deion, if I may continue with you for a moment, it looked like, I don't know if there was sort of an over-under route there, but it almost looked like their routes were messed up, because there was another receiver that seemed to be closer to Callaway than I would have expected. Did you see it that way or no?
2: It almost seemed like the pass kind of drifted him into that area a little bit. But regardless, a lot of Oklahoma State defenders, a lot of receivers, and 7 for Tulsa Golden Hurricanes come down with it.
0: That was Callaway who hauled in the grab. He now has 4 catches for 64 yards. Tulsa's completed passes of 56 and 47 yards. Meanwhile, the longest gain for Oklahoma State in the game has been only 20 yards. First and goal at the 1. Hayes hands it off. Alston running right, turns a corner, goes into the end zone for a touchdown, but a flag is down. A flag is down.
1: Boy, if you catch a break here, you move them off the goal line.
3: Holding, number 52, offense, 10-yard penalty from the previous spot. So first down.
0: Ian Mays, the sophomore from Grand Prairie, Texas, called for the hold. That'll take the ball back to the 11. Oklahoma State used their timeout a moment ago, so they have 2 left. Tulsa has 1. So it's first and goal for Tulsa at the Cowboy 11.
1: Well, the defensive line did get a really good push, and that forced Alston outside. There just wasn't anybody with the speed able to cut off his angle. Doesn't matter in the end. Maybe that's because they were being held.
0: 2 wide left and 1 right. First and goal, Tulsa at the Cowboy 11. Hayes fakes a handoff, rolls out left. He'll have to throw it across his body. He throws it toward the center of the end zone, incomplete. It was intended for Callaway in the back left part of the end zone. It'll be second and goal at the 11.
1: Callaway was falling down.
0: He was. Because to be honest, I think if he keeps his footing, he catches it for a touchdown. See a Cowboy going off the field. Not sure what that is about. Of course, we are close to halftime. We'll investigate that. That's Isaiah Chisholm, by the way, that's leaving the field. Linebacker. Second and goal at the 11. Hayes, zone read, keeps it running right. He's smothered for no gain at the 11-yard line. That's a good defensive play. Quentin Hammonds came in there with Ethan Weslosky to stop.
3: At 1 minute, 2 seconds, Oklahoma State called their second charge timeout of the half.
0: Thank you for
3: 30 seconds in length.
0: Thank you for the precision. Precision. Those of you scoring at home, make sure you write it down. 1:02 left to play in the second, but Oklahoma State used its second timeout. 3-all, 3-apiece, Oklahoma State and Tulsa tied with 1:02 left to play in the second. Tulsa hit a 47-yard pass from Baylor Hayes to Jimmy Callaway to get the ball to the 1-yard line. They scored on the ensuing play, but holding was called. And after two plays of gained no yards, the Golden Hurricane face a third and goal at the Oklahoma State 11 with 1:02 to play in the half.
1: And think about this, Dave. How he made his first field goal, but that was his first attempted in a game, and you're down kind of around the same area of the field. If you don't pick up anything and Tulsa has to kick a field goal, he's got to have that going through his head.
0: Well, and the Cowboys had a field goal block unit member. I could not identify who it was that really got in there and probably forced that miss. Cluster of three receivers left, one right. Hayes from the shotgun takes the ball on third and goal at the 11. Dances around the pocket. Now slings it out to left side, incomplete. Callaway was open at the three, and now we have a late flag for roughing the passer.
1: And that's going to be a first down.
0: Oh, boy.
1: Jaleel Johnson.
0: That's not like him, John.
1: No.
0: Experienced player
3: after
0: that he is.
3: After the play, personal foul, unnecessary roughness, number 95, defense. That penalty will be enforced. Half the distance to the goal, first down.
4: Tulsa fans, that's another Farmer and Barnes flag on the play.
0: Puts a ball on the six, first and goal. See if the Cowboys can dodge another bullet here. Tulsa's missed a field goal already, and now they have a chance to get to the end zone again. Alston is in the backfield. They have to be careful with time. They have one timeout left, 57 seconds to play in the first half. Two receivers left, Hayes in the shotgun, first and goal at the six, claps his hands, takes the ball, hands it off. Alston running right, finds a seam, gets down to it a two, and stopped at the one. It's a gain of five. It'll be second and goal. Clock running with 46, 45, 44 seconds left to play in the half, tied at three. Tate Romney made the stop. Arizona State transfer linebacker. Second and goal at the one. Tulsa sprints up to the line of scrimmage. Hayes under center takes the ball. And we have a whistle, and I'm assuming Oklahoma State called for time. I believe that they did.
3: Prior to the snap, Oklahoma State called their third and final charge timeout, 30 seconds in length.
0: Where tradition pours on, celebrate the Cowboys with 1890 Original, the official craft beer of Oklahoma State University. Proudly brewed in Stillwater by Cowboys for Cowboys. Local, loyal, and unapologetically true. So Tulsa has a second and goal at the Oklahoma State 1. This drive extended after Jaleel Johnson was called for a late hit on quarterback Baylor Hayes after an incomplete pass on a third and goal at the Oklahoma State 11.
1: There was contact on that as we saw the replay, Dave, but Hayes did a really good job of selling it.
0: You know what, though? That's a foul. I just saw the replay. I mean, it's a foul.
1: He barely, I mean, it just, not saying it wasn't, but he really didn't extend the arm. They kind of collided, and Hayes smartly sold it.
0: Once the play is done, unless there's some continuation, and I get what you're saying, but you got to stay off of it.
1: Right, and it was just, he was jogging away from the guy who was trying to block him and just happened to run into him.
0: Second and goal at the Cowboy 1.
1: Watch the direct snap.
0: Alston is very close to the quarterback. It's a direct snap. Alston fakes a pitch running left, and he takes it into the end zone for a touchdown. Some misdirection on the direct snap. He faked a pitch to Hayes, ran it left, and Tulsa regains the lead.

0: Alk on for the extra point. Trying to make it 10-3 Tulsa with 21 seconds left in the half. Snap back, ball down, kick in flight, a line drive that's good. 10-3 Tulsa with 21 seconds left in the half. Very impressive drive by the Golden Hurricane.
1: Eight plays, 75 yards in a minute 43.
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1: Taylor Hayes now 10 of 14 passing for 170 yards. He's also rushed it three times for 15. Well, we thought that Damari Alston might have a bigger impact in this game. He obviously just scored the touchdown, but he's just got seven carries for 14 yards. The two big plays, obviously the screen pass that went for a big gain to get into Cowboy territory. The very next play, Hayes going deep for Callaway, who out-wrestled LaDainian Fields and caught it at the one-yard line.
0: That was very clever misdirection on the part of Tulsa. That's just good execution. The fake toss to Hayes, the quarterback, after the direct snap and going back the other direction. That's just good coaching. Kickoff in flight down the field by Houck. Bounces in the end zone for a touchback. So Cowboys have a timeout left. There's 21 seconds left in the half. Let's see how Eric Morris chooses to play this.
1: Well, they actually called their last one there at the goal line.
0: You are right. I beg your pardon. So they're out of timeouts.
1: They're going to get the ball to start the second half, though.
0: Deion Amati will catch up with Eric Morris at the conclusion of the half. Don Thornton Auto Group includes five premier brands under one umbrella. Don Thornton, proud partner of the Pokes. Best of Makers in the shotgun. They have three wide to the right, one left. So maybe they'll take a whack at it. That's a handoff to Hawkins, inside run. Gets 3 yards out to the 28-yard line. The Cowboys look like they'll let the half come to an end. Half has come to an end here in Tulsa. It's a 3-0 lead, rather a 10-3 lead for Tulsa over Oklahoma State. Deion Amati is hustling over to try to catch up with Eric Morris. He has a word for the field judge. Hopefully Deion can catch up with him. He's having to avoid a lot of traffic. Let's go on to Deion Amati with Coach Eric Morris.
2: Coach, thoughts of performance in the first half?
3: Piss poor, as bad as you can play. I mean, turn the ball over, can't score in the red zone, can't get first down. They're dominating us in pretty much every phase. Defense played good, got some stops till the very end right there, but really, really bad.
2: Well, there you have it, guys. Back to you, Dave.
0: Okay, well, I tell you what, you have to love Eric Morris. Very blunt observation, and that's what you like from your head football coach. He just calls it the way it is. So they'll head to the locker room and try to regain some momentum and get things back on the proper track. Halftime here in Tulsa, Oklahoma. Tulsa leads Oklahoma State 10-3. This is Cowboy Football from Learfield.
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12: Welcome into the Grand Casino Halftime Show here in Chapman Stadium. I'm Adam Hildebrandt. Right now at the half, Tulsa leading Oklahoma State 10-3 as we take a look at some of the first half numbers. The Golden Hurricane, the only team to score in the first quarter, 3-0 after the first. Cowboys get a field goal to tie it up in the second quarter, but then Tulsa with a late touchdown in the first half to go ahead 10-3 at halftime. Tulsa outgaining Oklahoma State 205-151 in the first half, outpassing the Cowboys 170-81. Oklahoma State has been better on the ground, 70 yards overall to just 35 for the Golden Hurricane. 12 first downs for Oklahoma State in the first half compared to just 7 for Tulsa. And the Cowboy defense has actually been really good on third down. Tulsa is 0-6 on third downs in the first half of play, but it wasn't enough to keep the Golden Hurricane from taking a lead into the halftime locker room. Tulsa nearly doubling up Oklahoma State in yards per play, 7.1 to just 4, and doubling up and then some in yards per completion, 17 yards to just 7.4 for Oklahoma State. Each team 1-for-2 in the red zone. Oklahoma State has actually possessed the ball for almost a minute longer than Tulsa has in the game, despite trailing by 7 points. It all started pretty well for Oklahoma State. Kicked off, got a stop on the opening drive, and then the Cowboys were driving, had a lot of rhythm, got down into Tulsa territory, and then an injury to Jacob Sexton kind of took away all of that momentum in the first half, or rather on that first drive. And after that, Oklahoma State ends up being stopped inside the Tulsa 10. The Golden Hurricane would go down and get the opening field goal of the contest. And Oklahoma State able to tie it up briefly, but has not yet led in this game. Some individual numbers for you. Drew Mestemaker, 11 for 18, 81 yards. That's a 61% completion percentage in the first half. Caleb Hawkins, averaging more than 5 yards a carry. 10 touches for 54 yards, a long of 14. Trey Page, 7 carries. For 19 yards, and Wyatt Young, 1 carry for 2 yards. Receiving-wise, Young leads the way in both receptions and yards. 5 catches for 44 yards through the air. Chris Barnes, 2 catches for 14 yards. Caleb Hawkins, 2 for 5. Miles Coleman and Terrence Lewis each with 1 catch for 9 yards. Let's look at some of the numbers from the first half. More to come when we return to Tulsa in just a moment. The Golden Hurricane leading Oklahoma State 10-3. This is Cowboy football from Learfield.
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3: 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We're excited to be a part of the event that showcases the pride, tradition, and friendly rivalry that makes our state so special.
2: 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I think a lot of people are counting down the seconds until the season starts, and today we're finally at that point. 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What should people know about Gateway today?
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1: And from Master Control, I'm Mo Lewis. Let's check the Bud Light Out-of-Town Scoreboard. Elsewhere in the Big 12, on Thursday, number 21, Utah blasted Idaho 66-14. University of Central Florida over Bethune-Cookman 73-6. And Colorado escaped Georgia Tech 14-13. Yesterday, Kansas beat Long Island University 51-6. Now today, number 23, Houston beat Oregon State 33-10. It was West Virginia over Coastal Carolina 31-24. Right now, Iowa State beats Southeast Missouri State 38-7. And right now, Auburn is leading Baylor 10-7. Cincinnati up 10-0 on Boston College. And later, Kansas State will host Nichols. Number 14, BYU brings Utah State to Provo. And later tonight, Arizona welcomes Northern Arizona and Arizona State home against Morgan State. 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
11: Here we go!
0: Kickoff is just moments away with the call of the second half. Here's the voice of the Cowboys, Dave Hunziker.
12: 10-3, Tulsa leads Oklahoma State as we get ready for the start of the second half. 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Late touchdown. The second quarter has given Tulsa this 10-3 lead over Oklahoma State as we work our way closer to the second half kickoff. John Holcomb, what has to change?
13: Well, I think that I know that Coach Morris was talking about making sure you keep tabs on Hawkins' carries and not overuse them, and especially with the temperature and the turf temperature being what it is. But, Dave, the offense looked totally different with Hawkins because they were able to get him into a physical running rhythm, especially on the drive that led to the field goal. I think a heavier dose of Caleb Hawkins, as long as Tulsa doesn't load the box, but if they do, then you have an opportunity to get it to some receivers out in some space. I think Caleb Hawkins might be a real key to this second half if Oklahoma State's going to come back and win this game.
12: Let's go down to Deion Amati. What are your thoughts on what needs to change?
11: Yeah, in my opinion, guys, it's all about that second down play. I mean, a lot of times offensively we've been in third down situations, third and long, third and short. You need to be more successful on second down. That could result in a lot of success offensively.
13: Yeah, you still haven't totally recovered from Jacob Sexton going out on that opening drive. I think you've had fits and starts like that, but that killed your rhythm, because if you go down and you punch that thing in the end zone, you take a lead and you establish with Tulsa, hey, we're coming right at you, and there's really no secret as to what we're going to do, then maybe you feel different. But this is where you are, and to Deion's point, even on that first drive, you had second and 3, second and 10, second and 7, and second and 8. And then you went for it and didn't score on the fourth down. But you keep looking through here. An incompletion on first down makes it second and 10. Then second and 5. Another second and 10. Another second and 10. So Deion's point is very valid. You've had way too many second and longs.
12: Turn up the volume with Dirty Aaron. Catch a free outdoor concert September 12th at Stone Wolf Casino. The music starts at 6:30. 6:30 in the evening, of course, so bring your crew and get ready to rock in Pawnee. Do that after the game next Saturday.
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12: Tulsa will kick it away. Chris Barnes and Miles Coleman deep to return. Kick is end over end and deep, going from right to left, and it sails out of the end zone for a touchback. So let's see what the Cowboy offense could do. 151 yards in the first half, 81 passing, 70 rushing, but the biggest gain for Oklahoma State was 20 yards. Meanwhile, Tulsa is able to hit some big plays. Tulsa had a 56-yard completion. It set up their late second quarter touchdown and a 47-yard completion. Cowboys' longest completion has been 20 yards. Vestermaker in the shotgun.
13: I think you got McGee back at left tackle now.
12: Hawkins exits the backfield. He now lined up as one of three receivers left, two to the right. Empty backfield as Vestermaker gets the ball. Looks right, looks back left, throws it deep down the left side for Hawkins, and it's underthrown, incomplete.
13: Boy, Thomas Davis had that read. I believe that was Davis that had dropped back in coverage.
12: Looked for a moment like Hawkins might have a step on the defender. The ball appeared to be underthrown. It's second and 10.
13: Another second and long. Yeah, Davis has really played well.
12: Second and 10, Cowboys at their own 25. Hand off, Hawkins straight ahead. Breaks one tackle, can't break a second. He got about three out to the 28. Be third down and 7 coming up. Ty Newhouse made the stop. Tulsa defensive line is playing well, John.
13: Yeah, and Davis has been all over the place in coverage, but they, you know, Hawkins had a couple of open lanes in the middle late in that second quarter leading to the field goal.
12: Third and 7, Cowboys at their own 28. Vestermaker gets the ball. Late blitz comes. He's under pressure. Dances away. Hit. Fumbles a football. It's loose. And who has it? I think Tulsa has it. I don't believe it was a forward pass. And Tulsa has recovered at the Cowboys' 17-yard line.
13: Well, it's a delayed blitz from the secondary. I think it was a safety blitz.
12: Darius Nash came on the late blitz. Vestermaker got out of his way. And then it was Jackson, I believe, that got in there and put the hit. Actually, Thomas Davis put the hit on Vestermaker. Davis has had a terrific game. And Tulsa forces a second Cowboy turnover. Both lost fumbles.
13: And you put your defense in a tough spot once again. They're able to escape out of it after the first turnover.
11: Previous play of a fumble recovered by the defense is under further review.
12: Now, with the naked eye initially, John, it looked like The arm was not moving forward, and the ball fluttered. One of the things that the officials look at is

0: What does the ball do trajectory-wise? And that ball looked like it fluttered. By the way, our reviews are brought to you by Blue Peak.
1: Well, he had the arm moving forward, but did the ball come out before the arm started moving forward?
0: That's the key. Well, that's the whole key. What do you see? I cannot see it.
1: Well, we saw an end zone angle first, so we haven't gotten the definitive view from the side. And now, so he's got the arm cocked, and then there, well, of course, it's kind of a flash here.
0: So the replay is being reviewed. It's been ruled a fumble and a recovery by Tulsa at the Cowboy 23. So here's another look. I think that's a fumble because he's cocking the ball. He's trying to make that initial passing move, and I think it's a fumble. I think they had it correct on the field. We'll see. 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You'll find Blue Peak at Stillwater, Enid, Blackwell, Perry, Bartlesville, Lawton, Elk City, Clinton, Shawnee, Tonkawa, Altus, and Muskogee soon.
1: Let's just put it this way, David. It's going to be hard to overturn that call.
0: Yeah. I've only got one look at it, but it just looked like, you know, he made a move with the football, but I don't know that it was necessarily a move forward to start a passing motion.
1: Yeah,
0: more of a relocation of the ball.
1: It was, well, no, he was cocking the arm, but I think it may have started coming out before he actually made the forward motion.
0: It's 10-3 Tulsa. Again, if the play stands, it's a fumble recovery by Tulsa at the 23-yard line. Tulsa already up 10-3 with 14:21 to play.
2: After review, ruling on the field of a fumble recovered by the defense is upheld. First down, Tulsa.
0: So 10-3 Tulsa and the Golden Hurricane have a golden opportunity here to extend the lead to 14, if not 10 points.
3: Okay. It looks like your battery looks good from here, but you do what you need to do.
0: Traquan Jones will now be the running back. It's the second turnover that Tulsa has forced today. Cowboys have forced none. OSU's lost two turnovers, Tulsa none.
1: Look for a shot in the end zone here.
0: Now, you lose a turnover battle and you lose the big play battle in an opener, you're in some big trouble. That's where we stand as of now, early in the third. First and 10, Tulsa, the Cowboy 23. Hayes takes the ball, fakes the handoff, whistles it over the middle. It's batted down, incomplete by Ethan Weslowski, the linebacker. Boy, he showed a terrific vertical leap there because it looked like the receiver going over the middle deeper down the field was going to be open, but Weslowski just whacked it down.
1: Yeah,
0: he's playing whack-a-mole.
1: Little post route by Callaway, it looked like, and he was breaking open in front of the defensive back, and Weslowski might have taken that one right in the chest.
0: Second and 10, Tulsa at the Cowboy 23. They work from right to left. Cowboys show a blitz. Hayes hands it off. It's Jones inside run, and Jones is stuffed for no gain. It's a great play by the Cowboy defense. Big Jerry Lawson, who was the guest on our Eric Morris radio show Thursday night, went charging in there to make the stop. So it's third down and 9 for Tulsa at the Cowboy 22. If you could hold them to a field goal, that would be a big deal, but it would still give Tulsa a 2-score lead here a minute and a half deep into the second half.
1: Well, Weslowski came charging up to the line as well, kind of on a run blitz, and kept another hole from opening.
0: Two wide right, one left. Third and 9, Tulsa at the Cowboy 22. Cowboys show blitz. They only rush 3. Hayes to throw. Swings it out to the right flat. It's caught, but the receiver slipped and fell after making the catch at the 22-yard line. That was Orion Singleton, who's made a couple of big plays today. Cowboys were playing off, obviously, on 3rd and 9. He went to make a surge down the field, and he just slipped and fell. So now we'll get a field goal attempt from Marlon Houck. Houck is 1 for 2 today. He made a 40-yarder to give Tulsa the early lead. This is a 40-yard attempt from the right hash. Snap back, ball down. The kick is on the way, and the kick is no good.
1: It's in his head now, Dave.
0: So Houck has missed from 31 and 40 yards, and the Cowboys are living right. 12:54 to play, third quarter. It's Tulsa 10, Oklahoma State 3. 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
5: 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It's a little bit to digest. We do know this. The Cowboys stopped Tulsa after the fumble by Drew Mestemaker. Gave up 1 yard to the Tulsa offense, and a 40-yard field goal by Marlon Houck was no good. It's his second miss of the game. Tulsa leads at 10-3. Cowboys have the ball back now with 12:54 to go in the third.
6: So often these season openers are decided by special teams, either great or bad. And Tulsa's missed 2 field goals that are to be considered very makeable. They could easily be up 16-3, but they're only up 10-3. Thanks to those misses from 31 and 40 yards by Marlon Houck, who had not kicked a field goal in a college game until today.
5: And made his first one.
6: But then pressure came on the second one that might have altered his concentration. First and 10, Cowboys at their own 22. Handoff, inside run. It's Hawkins carrying the pile, getting 2 out to the 24. It'll be second down and 8. Tyler Rich made the stop. Keep an eye on that left tackle position that the Cowboys lost Jacob Sexton to an injury and had to change their plans. Torgerson is out there now, and Lepo is on the right side.
5: Well, we've got a Tulsa defensive lineman down.
6: That's Dalen Howard.
7: Timeout for an injured player on the field, number 88.
6: He's probably cramping up. He's in a, what I describe as the bathtub position. Or he's sitting, you know, like somebody would sit in a bathtub.
5: Yeah.
6: I'm not saying he's not having a cramp. That's just trying to paint a picture. That's my job.
7: Tulsa is charged their first charge, timeout of the second half.
5: Wow.
7: Due to the defensive injury.
6: There you go.
5: Well, time. Tight games, timeouts can be really crucial.
6: Sure. And he is hobbling, so whether it's a cramp or some other issue, he is not just walking off to the sideline without some difficulties. He's able to walk, but certainly favoring one side. 10-3, Tulsa on top with 12:33 to play in the third. Oklahoma State has a second down, let's say 7, coming up at the Cowboy 25. 152 yards of offense for Oklahoma State, 206 for Tulsa. Cowboys have rushed for 71, thrown for 81. Cluster of 3 receivers to the right, 1 left. Mestemaker in the shotgun gets the snap. Back to pass, swings it out. Short, near side, is caught by Chris Barnes. Barnes turns to his right, gets the first down, drilled down out at the 34-yard line. It's a gain of 11 and a Cowboy first down brought to you by Paycom.
8: Taking number 27, Sam
6: So the drive continues. Morgan McFaul now is the H-back. He's actually an inside receiver to the left side. Caleb Hawkins goes in motion, joins him on the left side. Empty backfield with a 3-by-2 formation. First to 10 Cowboys at their own 34, and Vestabaker gets the ball. Back to pass, steps up into the pocket. Now he'll keep it. Bouncing around, moving left and right, and spun down at the 39-yard line. A gain of 5 for Vestabaker, who's a better runner than people think. Max Collins made the stop. It's second down and 5, and the Cowboys will go quickly.
5: Offensive line did a nice job of picking up the twist up front.
6: Vestabaker swings it out. Left side, a screen caught by Wyatt Young. Young down the far sideline to the 45, and he's tackled at midfield. That's a nice gain of 11. Zane Woodham made the stop. That's a Cowboy first down brought to you by Paycom.
5: Tulsa's going to sub in all new defensive linemen. And with that means Thomas Davis is back out there.
6: They're being pretty deliberate in their substitutions. Can't say that I blame them.
5: Well, you're going to start to see this heat really take a toll on these guys as we keep going through this third quarter.
6: First and 10, Oklahoma State at midfield, trailing 10-3. Vestabaker hands it off. It's Hawkins straight ahead. Hawkins runs into a pile and is stopped after 2 yards at the 48-yard line on the inside run. Well, those inside runs that worked early are not quite as successful. They'll go quickly. Jaden Matkins made the stop. Cowboys will go fast on second and 8. Vestabaker fakes a handoff. Blitz comes. He spins free. Now he slings it down the far side. Overthrown, incomplete. Tended for Chris Barnes. Came with another late blitz. It's been problematic for the Cowboys so far today. Vestabaker showed athleticism by spinning out of a sack, but was under duress from a second pass rusher. And now the Cowboys have a 3rd and 8 from the Tulsa 48. 10:30 to play in the third. Tulsa leads 10-3.
5: Boy, not only did he show some athleticism, he showed his arm strength, too, because he's falling backward, and he got a lot on that football.
6: Third down's brought to you by Raisin Cane's. One Love, official supporter of the Pokes. 3rd and about 8, Cowboys. But the Tulsa 48, Vestabaker gets the ball. Throws over the middle. Caught by Justin Bowick, his first catch of the day. He's tackled at the 41-yard line. A yard shy of the first down, a gain of 7. Cowboys will go quickly. They'll go for it on fourth down. Vestabaker from the shotgun. Adai to his left. A handoff to Adai. Hit in the backfield and stopped for no gain. And Tulsa stops Oklahoma State on 4th and 1.
5: Second fourth down stop for the Golden Hurricane defense.
6: Ayo Adai is 5'9", 194. And he got swallowed up in the backfield for no gain. And Tulsa gets another big defensive stop with 10-10 to play in the third, and the Golden Hurricane up 10-3.
5: Kolb, such a good blocker.
6: Yeah. Let's go down to Dion for an update on Kolb.
8: Yeah, two players coming off the sideline off of that fourth down play, a little shaken up. Number 44, the tight end, Cole, coming off, and then number 25, the running back on that play, Adai, it looks like, a little shaken up on the sideline as well.
6: So good field position for Tulsa. 1st and 10, Golden Hurricane from their own 41-yard line. How many times can the defense get a stop? Hayes from the gun gets the snap, slings it quickly over the middle. It's caught by Callaway. Callaway goes back toward the outside, catches it to 47, pulled out of bounds at the 48. It's pulled out of bounds by Christian Bodner. So it's 2nd down and 3. John, I would expect Tulsa to try to slow the pace. I mean, they're 25 minutes away from pulling this off.
5: Yep, and, you know, they got the momentum. They're not having to deal with a lot of big plays from OSU's offense.
6: No. 2nd and 3, Tulsa from its own 48 as they work from right to left. Hayes from the gun, claps his hands, gets the ball, hands it off. This is Alston straight ahead, plowing his way into Cowboy territory, and he's got the first down, stopped at the 49. A gain of 3 in a Tulsa, 1st down and 10.
5: Now they'll go tempo. They're lining up quickly.
6: So Tulsa will change the pace. 1st and 10 at the OSU 49. Hayes claps his hands, takes the ball, hands it off. It's Alston who hesitates. He's hit in the backfield and spun down. For a 1-yard loss in the backfield, D.J. Jackson got in there. And again, the Cowboys planning to play up to 14 defensive linemen. Jackson's a third teamer, but he made a first team play there at second down and 11 from midfield.
5: Just obliterated the block, and Alston had nowhere to go.
6: Now Tulsa slows the pace down. 8:45 to play in the third. Tulsa 10, Oklahoma State 3. That was our score at halftime. Bunch formation right, tight to the formation. Now motion out of it to the left side. That's Callaway as Hayes takes the ball. Cowboys blitz. He throws a screen left. It's caught. Left side, 40. Cowboy 35 and popped out of bounds at the 30-yard line. DJ McKinney, boy, they went right into the blitz. It was the perfect call executed wonderfully by Tulsa, and it gains 20 yards and a first down. Evan Jackson made the stop. They went right to where the blitz came, John.
5: Yeah, they did, and they had two receivers running deep routes down that side to help clear out the space.
6: First and 10, Tulsa at the Cowboy 31. We're down to 8 minutes to play in the first quarter, or rather in the third quarter, beg your pardon. It's 10-3 Tulsa. Tulsa's missed two field goals in the game, 40 and 31 yards. They could be up by more. Hayes takes the ball, hands it off, left side to the 30, 25, plowing his way near the left sideline to about the 20-yard line. That's Traquan Jones picking up 10 yards and another Tulsa first down. If the spot is where I think it is. Quentin Hammonds among the tacklers.
5: Yeah, that's the first down. If they spot it, well, no, maybe now they've got him about a half yard short.
6: Hayes in the shotgun. Takes the ball. There's a quick screen to the right. It's caught by Singleton. Breaks a tackle to the 20. Inside the 15. Right sideline to the 10. Singleton diving toward the end zone. Did he get in? He did. Touchdown, Tulsa. 20 yards.
5: They had the big tight end out there as well to help create a little bit of something to think about, but Singleton got outside, and the last Cowboy to get a shot at him didn't have the best angle. I think it was Wesloski trying to get there.
6: Double checking the play to make sure that there was no need for further review, and there was not. Owen Carey now will attempt the extra point, so he's going to replace Houck as the place kicker, at least for this kick, and possibly beyond for the rest of the game. He'll try to make it 17-3 Tulsa. Snap high, ball placed, kick in flight, and the kick is good.
9: The kick is good.
6: We have a timeout. 7 minutes exactly to play in the third. Tulsa leads Oklahoma State 17-3. Let's pause 10 seconds for stations to identify themselves. 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
6: Again, 7 minutes to play in the third. Tulsa 17, Oklahoma State 3 here in Tulsa. This is Cowboy football from Learfield.
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0: Live your greatest hits at Hard Rock Hotel and Casino Tulsa, voted Tulsa's best, proud sponsor of OSU Athletics. The Cowboys were stopped on a fourth and short for the second time in this game. Tulsa takes over at its own 41-yard line. A six-play, 59-yard drive. In 3 minutes, 10 seconds, it ends with a 20-yard screen pass. Singleton gets in around the right side, 21 yards, that is, for a touchdown. It's now Tulsa 17, the Cowboys 3, with exactly 7 minutes to go here in the third. By the way, Baylor Hayes now 14 of 19 for 218 yards and a score.
1: Well, the reality is he has outplayed Drew Messemaker by a margin, for sure.
0: Yep. And let's also be fair, Dave, his offensive line has given him time when he's needed to throw.
1: Yes, absolutely. Marlon Houck will kick it away from right to left, and he hits it. This is a line drive angling toward the sideline, but it goes into the end zone for a touchback. Cowboys will start at their own 25. So the Cowboys have had, let's take a look at this. 3 of their 7 possessions have ended in Tulsa territory, but they have only 3 points to show for it.
0: Well, they've been stopped on fourth down twice, and they've turned it over twice. Now, they've escaped the 2 turnovers because missed field goals were the result for Tulsa after that.
1: 2 wide right, 1 left. Messemaker gets the snap. Back to pass. Throws a screen out to the left. It's caught by Hawkins. Hawkins gets caved in at the 28-yard line. A gain of 3. It'll be 2nd and 7. Darius Nash made the stop. And now if you're Tulsa, you see them with their 2 deep safeties, and they want to keep everything in front of them. And the corners on the line of scrimmage are playing off. Here's a handoff to Hawkins. Big hole right side. Caleb first down to the 35 and dropped to the 39. Nice run by Hawkins for 10. And an Oklahoma State first down.
0: Boy, that looked a little awkward from Hawkins the way he got tackled, that right leg, but he comes up no worse the wear. But one of those linebackers that came up for Tulsa just ran right by the gap.
2: Yeah, it's Tim.
1: It's Arius Nash, who's injured for Tulsa. UC Bank is proud to be the official bank of the Big 12. 17-3, Tulsa leads with 6:27 to play in the third. Tulsa led 10-3 at half. So you take a look at this, and you see, as they continue to work on the injured player, Arius Nash, Tulsa's had the edge in big plays. Cowboys' longest gain today has been 20 yards.
0: Hawkins, 14 carries now for 73 yards. And Nash is up, walking on his own to the Tulsa sideline. Which, by the way, with that turf temperature and everything, the shadows are now just to the edge of the sideline on the Tulsa side. So the Tulsa bench is in the shadows, and the west stands are pretty much in the shadows as well.
1: 1st and 10, Cowboys at their own 39. Cowboys have turned it over twice. Tulsa none. Messemaker to throw. Throws it short over the middle. It's caught by Terrence Lewis out at the 45-yard line. It's a gain of 6. It'll be 2nd and 4. Very manageable. Ryan Leathers, the safety, made the stop, and the Cowboys will go quickly here. With 6 minutes to play in the third, trailing 17-3. Now the Cowboys will substitute. Chris Barnes comes in. Wyatt Young is out. Terrence Lewis, who can play all 4 positions, flashes his knowledge and savvy by shifting from the right side to the left and going inside. Ayo Adai is the running back. 2nd and 4, Adai takes a handoff. Bursts up the middle into Tulsa territory and stopped on the inside run at the TU 48. And Wyatt Young, by the way, is headed to the locker room. That may be just a bathroom break. He's running at full speed, so that's a gain of 7 yards. And a 1st and down for Oklahoma State. Down to 5:15 to play in the third. Tulsa leads 17-3. 2 wide right, 1 left for Oklahoma State. Backs are split. McFaul is the H-back now. Nestemaker takes the ball, makes the handoff, looks, swings it out with a far left screen pass. It's caught by Miles Coleman. Coleman darts around to the 45, left sideline 40, and Miles Coleman smacked out of bounds at the Tulsa 34-yard line. Miles Coleman is a joystick operator's dream. He can make guys miss. He can shift left to right. He's so hard to deal with, so hard to get down, so quick.
2: And that's a long throw for Nestemaker to make, and that defender closing on him didn't really have a chance.
1: 14-yard gain, first and 10 Cowboys at the Tulsa 34. Nestemaker fakes a handoff, throws it far side, the pass is caught. Boy, that's a heck of a catch by Terrence Lewis. The defender was draped all over him as he made the grab at the 30-yard line, a gain of four. Tyson
3: time
1: Williams
3: out,
1: made the stop.
3: For an injured player on the field.
1: Let's go down
3: number
1: to
3: four for the defense.
1: Let's go down to Deion Amati. Deion?
4: Yeah, guys, I just wanted to impart some wisdom. I mean, that was a great throw by Drew Nestemaker, but even more challenging, it was a long throw. The reason why I want to say this, because defensive backs know in that situation, you get so excited because you see the ball in the air, you're running full speed, you're thinking you're about to make a big hit, but because you have a receiver like that in the open field, it's almost a dangerous situation because he can make you look silly just like that and make a big play in the open field, and you're coming in out of control because you're excited to make a big hit. I see it every day. I see it every time on Sundays, on Saturdays. It always happens with those small, speedy, quick wide receivers. We need to see a lot more of that this season.
5: That never happened to you as a defender at OSU, right?
4: Never. And if you're looking at film and you're looking, going back to 2011 and seeing me miss a tackle versus Tulsa or something like that, then that didn't happen. That was somebody else that was wearing number 28.
1: We'll take a timeout. 4:13 to play in the third. Tulsa leads Oklahoma State 17-3. This is Cowboy football from Learfield.
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1: Second and 6, Cowboys at the 29 of Tulsa. Hand off to Hawkins. Turns a corner left side, bounces it outside.
2: Oh, and a late flag.
1: Flag comes down as Hawkins is popped out of bounds at the Tulsa 23. Boy, I hope this doesn't come back, but it looks like it might.
2: You've got one of those defensive linemen, Duhon, pointing toward

0: Boy, shoot.
1: Number 76, offense, 10-yard penalty, second down.
2: Russell Fans has another Barbary Parks flag on the play.
0: So that turns what would have been a first and 10 at the Tulsa 23 into a second down and 15 at the Tulsa 39. By the way, the left tackle on that side is Desmond Magia, who played some in the first half after the injury to Sexton. Here's a quick pass over the middle to Barnes at the 34-yard line. It's a gain of about five. It'll be third and 10.
3: Boy, Lewis was right over in that same area. Those two receivers very close to each other.
0: 3.5 minutes to play in the third. Tulsa leads Oklahoma State 17-3. Two wide left and two to the right. Vestemaker in the shotgun. Coleman in motion. Drew takes the ball. Back to pass. Under pressure. Throws it deep down the middle toward Bowick. And it is incomplete. He overthrew him by just a step. But a flag comes down. We may have pass interference on the play.
3: It looked like as Bowick was diving that William Williford may have had it may have grabbed his arm.
1: Pass interference, number three, defense, 15-yard penalty, automatic, first down.
3: Well, that's Drew, not Williford, but that's what happened.
0: Well, Messemaker queued up the outstanding pool player, Justin Bowick, with a great post throw to create the pass interference and keep this drive alive. 15 yards to the Tulsa 19, where it's first and 10.
3: And that's the first time we've seen Messemaker air it out.
0: Cowboys are in the Sonic red zone. Haven't seen many deep throws today. Two wide left and one right. Messemaker gets the snap. Back to pass. Has time. Looking left. Looking back right. Hit as he throws, and he throws it low, incomplete. He took a shot from his blind side as he released the ball. It'll be second down and 10 at the Tulsa 19.
2: 41, Will Upshaw.
3: Will Upshaw just pressing in on that left tackle.
0: Cowboys have entered the red zone with a hunger to score, and you can order using the Sonic app. You can unlock even more fun with exclusive savings like redeemable awards for half-price drinks and slushes from Sonic. Second and 10 at the Tulsa 19. Messemaker hands it off. It's Hawkins. Inside run. He has stopped for no gain. They've done a much better job defending the run. Tulsa in the second half. Tyson Williams made the stop. Tulsa. 17-3 Tulsa leads with 2:30 to play in the third. Oklahoma State third and 10 at the Tulsa 19. This might be the biggest play of the game coming up. Three wide left, one right. Adai is in the backfield. Now shifting over to the right in the slot away from Messemaker. Now the Cowboys look like they're changing the play. The play clock's down to two. It's down to one. They get it off. It's a handoff to Adai. Straight ahead, inside run, and he gets four to the 15-yard line. He's 6 yards short of the first down. We'll see what Eric Morris does here. He might go for it here because a field goal really doesn't do you much good down 14 late in the third. And they will go fast, and they will go for it. 17-3 Tulsa, fourth and six at the TU 15. Messemaker throws it toward the left corner of the end zone. The pass is caught by Justin Bowick. Pistols firing. Touchdown, Oklahoma State on fourth and six. Messemaker to Bowick for six.
3: Boy, what a throw to his left by Messemaker, and Bowick with the footwork to get that 1 foot down because his momentum was carrying him sideways, and he has enough to get that left foot down inside the pylon.
0: Touchdowns brought to you by Delta Dental of Oklahoma. 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DeltaDentalOK.org. Hiltner with the extra point, making sure that this play does not need further review.
3: Just got to get over the front part of that white line.
0: And the play is good. So, touchdown is upheld without further review. Important extra point for

0: Sam Keltner to try to make it a 7-point game. Snap back, ball down, Keltner's kick in flight, and the kick is good. We have a minute and 52 seconds left to play in the third, and Oklahoma State has cut Tulsa's lead to 17-10. This game part of the Gateway First Bank Turnpike Classic. And John, that was a very important answer drive for Oklahoma State.
1: No question about it, Dave. 11 plays, 75 yards, 5 minutes, 8 seconds. You were helped by the pass interference penalty, but you know what they started doing there? They've looked Bowick's way a couple of times. Going to let the big 6'5 receiver with all that speed and athleticism start to make some plays. But you have to block better for Mestemaker to give him time. That's kind of been a hit and miss thing so far. But obviously on that throw and on the earlier one that drew the pass interference penalty, the offensive line did a nice job.
0: Joseph Kim will kick off. Justin Bowick last year at Illinois had 22 catches. 5 of those were for touchdowns.
1: He was their red zone specialist, and this was a red zone touchdown.
0: It was. Bowick had one offer out of high school, and it was Eastern Illinois, where he spent 2 years. Joseph Kim kicks off, high end-over-end kick. This one might be returnable. Indeed it is. Traquan Jones takes it right side at the 6. Up the numbers out to the 20. To the 25, tackled at the 27. A return of 23 yards by Traquan Jones. And we'll see if Tulsa can answer the bell here. They have it first and 10 at their own 27-yard line.
1: Now, your defense can really help you out here by stifling, not letting Tulsa get out near midfield. Put together a sequence here where you force a punt and you get good field position.
0: By the way, Bobby Deal made that tackle on the kickoff return for the Pokes. First and 10, Tulsa from its own 27. Their lead's been cut to 17-10. Alston to the right of Baylor Hayes. Hayes fakes the handoff, swings it out, right side, man wide open. It's caught at 35, right sideline, and tackled at the 40-yard line. Looked like the defender on that play slipped. Consequently, Kobe Foreman was unable to prevent the throw and catch to Donnell G. That's an 11-yard gain and a Tulsa first down. Cowboys have used a lot of players in the secondary today. Down to a minute 20 to play in the third. Tulsa leads Oklahoma State 17-10. The Golden Hurricane with a first and 10 at their own 39. Two wide left, tight end attached to the right side as a wing. Hayes gets the ball. They come with a blitz. They pick it up. Hayes throws it deep down the near side, overthrown, incomplete. We're going to have a flag down for, looks like, defensive holding. Christian Bodner just grabbed the receiver, Orange Singleton, at about the 44-yard line. So that was obvious. I think it may be pass interference. I think the ball was in the air, but regardless, it's going to be an automatic first down.
2: Pass interference, number 6, defense, 15-yard penalty, automatic first down.
1: Well, now, just like that, they are out near midfield on Oklahoma State side.
0: That's the 6th Oklahoma State penalty today for 59 yards. So that's a big play. Tulsa 1st and 10 from the Oklahoma State 46. 1:05 to play in the third. 17-10 Tulsa from the pistol. Hayes takes the ball, takes a handoff, rolls out right. He'll keep running right to the 40, and he dives down to the 37-yard line. He had a lot of space. Close to the first down, we'll see. Looks like he's just short, maybe a half yard short. Be 2nd and very short coming up. Two wide left. DJ McKinney is the tailback left of Hayes. 2nd and 1. Inside run, handoff. McKinney's got the first down. He pushes the pile to the 34. Gain of 3 and a Tulsa first down. And that'll probably be the final play of the third quarter. It will be. We've played 3 in Tulsa. In the season opener, it's Tulsa 17, Oklahoma State 10. The fourth quarter is coming up. This is Cowboy Football from Learfield.
3: 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What kind of number 17?

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7: Third quarter, the Cowboys started to gain a little more momentum, mixing things up offensively. And, Dave, if the defense could just get Tulsa into a third down situation, get them into as many third down situations as possible here in the third quarter, because Tulsa's 0 for 7 on third down.
6: Deion Amati, what's on your mind?
8: Yeah, I'm thinking about the energy here on the sideline. It seems like this team definitely needs a big play. We talked about all that momentum in pregame. We need something to happen here to get some momentum on the Oklahoma State side.
6: That's our Brahms Fresh Market Fresh Take. 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That's Brahms. So Tulsa has moved all the way to the Cowboy 33 after Oklahoma State scored. They cut the lead down to 7. Tulsa's field goal kicking has been an adventure. Golden Hurricane could be up 6 more points, but Marlon Houck has missed field goals of 31 and 40 yards. Last extra point was attempted by Owen Carey, who basically battled with Houck for the starting position all the way up until the end of this week.
7: Well, let's credit Baylor Hayes, the Tulsa quarterback, too, Dave. He's been efficient. He's hurt the Cowboys with his legs as well. 15 of 20 passing for 230 yards and a touchdown.
6: First and 10, Tulsa from the Oklahoma State 33 as they work from left to right. Chwakon Joes in the backfield. Hayes takes the ball. It's a jet flip. Left side, 30, 25 to the 20. A flag is down. And Javon Ross is tackled out of bounds at the 18-yard line of Oklahoma State. A gain of 15, but we'll see what the flag is about.
7: It's got to be a hold.
9: Holding, number 84. Offense, 10-yard penalty from the spot of the foul. Replay first down.
6: Julian Roberts, tight end, guilty of the hold.
7: Basically a 7-yard penalty. I mean, no, it's 10, but you now have a first and 17. Can't let him wriggle out of this.
6: First and 17. Hayes to throw. Throws it deep down the left side, and a pass is incomplete. Thought there might be a flag on that play as Damari Alston was releasing on a wheel right. Weslowski, the linebacker in coverage, looked like they got their feet tangled a little bit, but Weslowski's grades in coverage.

0: Make it clean. Keep him in front of you. Don't give him a second opportunity.
1: Third and 23, Tulsa from the Cowboy 46. Hayes gets the ball. Three-man rush. Goes it deep down the near side, and the pass is intercepted at the 7-yard line.
0: LaDainian Fields,
1: who has made tremendous improvement in the offseason, one of the holdovers from Oklahoma State's previous squads, comes up with a huge play, and the Cowboys will take over at their own 7. Let's go down to Deion Amadi.
2: That's exactly what I'm talking about. 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
1: 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First and 10 Cowboys at their own 7. Here's a handoff to Hawkins. Inside run. Hawkins trying to break a tackle but can't. Got 2 to the 10. Dax Collins made the stop. Second and 8 Cowboys at their own 10. Vestemaker gets a shotgun snap. Looking. Now steps up into the pocket. He'll keep. Running left. Through. 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Stepping out of bounds. Very close to a first down. He got it. 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
0: Boy, Dave, he knew exactly where he needed to get to. Did a good job of getting that front foot.
1: Vestemaker pumps. Steps up, grabbed by the ankle, slings it out to the right flat, incomplete. He overthrew Hawkins. He was being grabbed by the ankles as he released the ball. Thomas Davis, who's been a menace for the Cowboys at his defensive end position, was the man who had Vestemaker by the foot. Second and 10, Oklahoma State from its own 18.
0: Colb coming back in at tight end.
1: Two wide right, one left. Second and 10, Cowboys at their own 18. Vestemaker hands it off. Inside run. That's a die. Gaining only 2 out to the 20. It'll be 3rd and 8.
0: Not much happening up the middle the last couple of possessions.
1: Cowboys have converted 2 third down and longs today. 2 out of 6 on 3rd and 7 or more. This is a 3rd and 8 at the Cowboy 20 as they trail 17-10. The blitz comes. Vestemaker picks it up. Fires right side. Incomplete. There was a breakdown. And Chris Barnes was supposed to go outside. He went inside, and Vestemaker's ball wasn't even close. He's greeted by his head coach, Eric Morris, as he goes to the sideline. That was a receiver bust, and consequently this offensive possession ends with a Cowboy punt.
0: Can you come up with a big special teams play here?
1: So much of that, John, is in the precision of the route running, because if you don't run the route correctly, you give the quarterback a false read.
0: Yes.
1: Puzzlebaum will punt it away, and this is a short kick. Down the right sideline, it takes a great Cowboy bounce, though. Oh, boy. Double sixes rolled by the Cowboys on the bounce as it goes from midfield all the way to the Tulsa 35. It worked out fine, mate. 45-yard punt. Timeout. 12 minutes to play in the fourth. It's Tulsa 17, Oklahoma State 10. This is Cowboy football from Learfield.
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8: 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Tulsa 17, Cowboys 10, 12 minutes to play here in the fourth quarter. The Golden Hurricane will have the ball at their own 36-yard line when play resumes after the 45-yard punt by Lockie Pozzebon. The Danian Fields made the interception on the deep ball inside the Cowboy 10 in the last Tulsa possession, but OSU could only manage to get it out to their own 20 before they had to punt.
9: Backs are split to the left and right of Baylor Hayes. Two wide to the right, one left. On first and 10, it's a handoff to Jones. Bounce it outside to the 40, dropped at the 41, a gain of 5. Tackled by Evan Jackson, the safety.
8: Well, he did a great job with his footwork of avoiding the Cowboy that broke into the backfield. And he had some blockers on the edge. Jackson did a nice job of keeping that to just 5 yards.
9: Second down and 5, Tulsa from the Hurricane 41. Single receivers left and right. Hayes in the shotgun. Jones is to his left. Hayes signaling to his receivers with each hand. Gets the ball. Hands it off. Jones inside run. Carrying tacklers beyond the 45 and just shy of the first down at about the 45 and a half. Hyman Oates among the tacklers for Oklahoma State. You can bet Tulsa's going to slow play it now with 11 minutes to play and a 7-point lead. Try to burn as much time as possible and see if they can put Oklahoma State in a situation where they have no more than 2 possessions with a chance to tie the game. Third and about a half yard for Tulsa. They go to a jumbo formation. Hayes takes the ball, fakes, throws it to the right side in the flat. It's caught by the tight end at the 45, punched out of bounds very hard at the Cowboy 42. There's a flag down on the play. About 7 yards beyond the line of scrimmage, and now it's going back to the line of scrimmage. Oh, boy, that could be a big play.
10: Holding, number 84. Offense, 10-yard penalty, still third down.
9: Oh, boy. Now, Tulsa decided to go with something unorthodox there and didn't work out. Let's go down to Deion Amade.
11: Although there was a flag and that one was benefit of the Cowboys, look for Tulsa to go back to that. The Cowboys' secondary was a little confused on the man-to-man coverage and who they had. Look for Tulsa to go back to it and see if they can bust for a big one.
9: Very good, Deion. Thank you.
8: Now you got them in a third and long, Dave. They haven't picked up a third down yet.
9: Hayes in his shotgun, third and 11. Gets a snap. It's a 3-man rush. Steps up, dances around, hit, spins free, but he's tackled after just 2 yards at the 38-yard line. It's a gain of 2 on the play. A third down brought to you by Raisin Cane's. One Love, a proud partner of the Pokes. It's a big defensive stop and sequence there because it looked like that drive could be headed toward a potential field goal, and equally troubling, a lot of time burned off the clock, which now sits at 9:55 in the fourth. Tulsa leading 17-10.
7: Tulsa now 0-for-9 on third downs.
9: Can't top that. Miles Coleman deep to return the punt. And Tulum hits it. A spinning top spiral down the near side. Coleman hauls it in at the 20. And Coleman is bopped down hard at the 25. A return of 5 after a punt of 42. Timeout. 9:33 remaining. Fourth quarter. Tulsa leads Oklahoma State 17-10. 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
7: 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Tulsa 17, OSU 10, 9:33 to play in the fourth quarter here at Chapman Stadium in Tulsa. Cowboys get another third down stop on the Golden Hurricane, and OSU has the ball now. The Cowboys will start at their own 25, trailing by 7. Drew Mestemaker, so far in this game, 20 of 32 passing for 157 yards and a touchdown. That 16-yarder to Justin Bowick. Caleb Hawkins, 16 carries for 75 yards.
9: This is a big drive, obviously, for Oklahoma State. If they fail to score on this drive, they get the ball back, they'll be lucky to have more than 4 or 4.5 minutes to work with.
7: Two deep safety look for Tulsa. They don't want to get beat long.
9: Corners backing off as well as Mestemaker takes the ball. Looks, has time, throws over the middle. Caught by Hawkins out of the backfield, and Caleb makes a catch at the 32, dropped at the 33, a gain of 8. The second and 2, Chris Thompson made the stop. It's the fourth catch of the day for Caleb Hawkins. Second down and 2, Oklahoma State from its own 33. Cowboys need a touchdown, an extra point to tie. 3 wide right, 1 left. Hawkins goes in motion out of the backfield as Mestemaker dumps it off over the middle, and it's broken up, incomplete. Bowick had it knocked out of his hands on a perfectly timed play by Tyson Williams, a corner. Williams is injured. He might have hit his hand on Bowick's helmet. But he made a really good play there.
7: Sure did. This is the second time he's been down here in the second half.
9: Listen to all things college sports, including live games and talk on SiriusXM College Sports Radio, Channel 84, and streaming on the SiriusXM app. 17-10, Tulsa leads Oklahoma State. 9:01 to play in the fourth. Tulsa led 10-3 at half. Cowboys have not led in the game. They'll be facing a 3rd and 2 at their own 33. 9:01 on the clock. And again, John, what we're seeing primarily from Tulsa is they're just, you know, the Cowboys' longest play today has been 20 yards, and now it's even more extreme. They're just playing way off. Corners are way off the line of scrimmage. The safeties are deep. You know, it's kind of the, you know, we had a defensive coordinator. Many fans will remember he was part of the 2011 Big 12 championship team. It's almost a pretty extreme version of Bill Young. You just keep everything in front of you and say to the offense, you haven't finished any drives for a touchdown except for one all day. I'm going to play the percentage and say that you won't do it.
14: And when you're mixing that with a decent amount of pressure, when Drew Mestemaker has been back needing time to throw, it's been a winning combination for Tulsa so far.
9: Well, let's simplify it, John. Oklahoma State's five offensive linemen have struggled to block the four defensive linemen for Tulsa. That's always a problem. Third down and two, Cowboys at their own 33. It's a handoff to Hawkins. Inside run, straight ahead. Caleb twisting and turning. He did not get the first down. He's about a half yard short at the 34-and-a-half yard line.
10: Ruling on the field is runners short of the line to gain fourth down.
9: Cowboys will go quickly as they go for this fourth down. Mestemaker swings it out left flat. It's caught by Coleman. Coleman spun around, and he is tackled at the 33-yard line for a loss of one, and Tulsa holds on fourth down.
14: That's the third fourth down stop Tulsa has gotten on Oklahoma State.
9: Actually, I believe Cowboys are now 2 of 6. Double check that. Wow. And how many of those have been fourth and very short?
14: You're right.
9: Is that the third or the fourth?
14: That's the fourth.
9: Fourth and short they've been stopped?
14: Well, let's see. The first one came on the first drive when they went for it at the Tulsa 3 on fourth and one. And then the fourth, well, actually, I'll get back to you on that.
9: Okay, yeah, sorry, I put you on the spot.
14: Page fumbled on that second one they got.
9: True. First and 10, Tulsa at the Cowboy 34. It's an inside handoff. This is Alston, the Auburn transfer. Down to the Cowboy 29. It's a gain of 5. It'll be second and 5, and now Tulsa can try to burn clock. And a field goal would put them up 10. So now you're in a very precarious position if you're Oklahoma State. Three wide right, one left. Second and 5, Tulsa from the Oklahoma State 29. Saving grace for the Cowboys has been Tulsa's place kicking. They've missed two field goals today. 31 and 40 yards. Second and 5. Hayes hands it off. Left side, that's Alston. Turns a corner to the 20. Breaks a tackle to the 15, to the 10, to the 5. Touchdown, Tulsa. 29 yards.
14: Everyone got bunched up at the line, and Alston's got the speed and explosiveness to get around the corner. And he saw where the hole was.

0: Owen Carey will attempt the extra point. 7:52 to play in the fourth quarter. Snap back, ball down, kick on the way, and the kick is good. 7:52 remaining in the fourth, and the Cowboys are down two touchdowns. Tulsa leads Oklahoma State 24-10. 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
2: 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Well, a failed fourth down attempt by the Cowboys deep in their own territory leads to a Tulsa touchdown. Two plays, 34 yards. Damari Alston with a 29-yard touchdown run around the left end. It's now 24-10. Tulsa on top of the Cowboys with 7:52 to play here in the fourth. The Cowboys 2 of 6 on fourth downs. That was a fourth and one from their own 35. They scored on the 4th and 6, the previous possession of the touchdown pass from Nestemaker to Bowick. Ayo Adai was stopped at 4th and 1 at the Tulsa 41, the possession before that. Cowboys have turned it over twice as well, but the turnovers really didn't hurt them as Tulsa missed field goals on both after both of those turnovers.
3: Marlon Houck will kick it off. And his kick bounces out of the end zone for a touchback.
2: Now, you have all three timeouts left, Dave, but the time is not in your favor at this moment. And Tulsa, as we talked about the last time OSU had the ball, playing those two deep safeties, corners giving space on the edge, and they're still getting pressure at times with the four linemen up front. Time of possession is almost even.
3: Tulsa has 19 less plays than the Cowboys. Mestemaker dumps it off short over the middle, caught by Wyatt Young. Makes a spin move, but is dropped at the 27-yard line, a gain of 2. It'll be 2nd and 8. Tulsa with 333 yards, the Cowboys 279. Second down and 8, Oklahoma State from its own 27. Mestemaker gets the ball, back to pass, has time, swings it out right flat, caught by Hawkins. No one around him, so he darts up the right sideline, gets the first down to the 35 and tackled at the 37. So it's a gain of 10 yards and a Cowboy first down. Down to 6:52 to play. Tulsa leads 24-10. Mestemaker out of the shotgun. Takes the snap. Rolls out to his left. Dumps it off short. Hawkins juggles it. Hauls it in. But is tackled immediately at the 38-yard line. And that's no gain on the play. And the clock will continue to run. Tulsa's done a much better job defending the Cowboy run game. Specifically Caleb Hawkins in the second half. Hawkins, 7 carries for 22 in the first half. Rather, 7 for 22 in the second half after going 10 carries for 54 in the first half. Now the Cowboys are in an almost all-pass situation, down by 14. Mestemaker on 1st and 10 at their own 38. Dances around the pocket, slings it down the near side. It's caught by Wyatt Young at the Tulsa 35-yard line. Boy, what a throw by Mestemaker.
2: And he hit his arm on top of the helmet of the defender who was coming right at him.
3: It's a 26-yard throw and catch. very important play on the drive. Adai is now in the backfield as Mestabaker fields a high snap. Adai takes a handoff running right. He slips and falls down before he can cut back at the Tulsa 34. No gain. Kyron Duhon was in the area for Tulsa.
2: Under 6 minutes now, almost 5.5 minutes to go.
3: Something to note, Cowboys lost their starting left tackle, Jacob Sexton. On Oklahoma State's first series of the game. Cowboys were thin at tackle anyway with an injury going into the season. Here's Mestemaker to throw again. Dances around, spins left, now dumps it off over the middle, and it's caught by Adai. He slipped but made the catch nonetheless. At about the 24-yard line, it's a first down on the play. Gain of 10.
2: Well, that's tough spin and arm angle, tough throw to make, and he put it on the side where the defender wasn't coming up to try to jump in front of Adai.
3: Cowboys substitute, so now Tulsa with wholesale substitutions, and that'll burn up some time here. We're down to 4:47 to play. First and 10, Oklahoma State at the Tulsa 23. Adai is now lined up wide left. An empty backfield as Mestemaker gets the shotgun snap. Throws it over the middle. High throw. Incomplete. When Miles Coleman had it for a moment. Remember, he's only 5'6". That's a tough one for him. And it's incomplete.
2: Dave, that's not a bad thing, because he wasn't really going anywhere. And that stops the clock.
3: Second down and 10, Oklahoma State at the Tulsa 24. 4:33 to play in the fourth. It's 24-10 Tulsa. Three wide right, one left. Mestemaker gets the snap. They come with a blitz. He's under pressure. He dumps it off over the middle. Incomplete. Intended for Bowick. Low throw as Mestemaker was backpedaling as he made the toss. It'll be third down and 10, and this is certainly four down territory for Oklahoma State. You could try to get maybe 6 or 7 yards on this play and then try to finish it off on fourth down. With Tulsa up 24-10.
2: Field goal really does you no good here.
3: No, it's not worth anything right now. William Mason is now the running back to the left of Mestemaker. A cluster of three receivers to the right, one left. Third and 10, Cowboys at the Tulsa 23. Tulsa comes with a blitz. Mestemaker back to pass. Slings it deep over the middle. Incomplete. And a flag comes down. That ball was tipped at the line of scrimmage, I think, and that changes everything. Was that ball tipped at the line of scrimmage or just fluttered down the field? But the ball is tipped.
4: Pass interference.
3: Wow.
4: Number 9. Defense. 15-yard penalty. But automatic first down.
2: Trey Lamb is trying to get the referee's attention because he's saying he thought the ball was tipped.
3: Let's see if we get a look here. Yes, it was. It was tipped.
2: Wow.
3: So when the ball is tipped, it's fair game. There's no defensive pass interference after a ball is tipped, and it looked to me like one of the defensive linemen got a hand on it.
2: I don't think Trey Lamb's going to win this argument. But he's right.
3: Oh, it was tipped. It was absolutely tipped. Trey Lamb. Yeah, it was. You could see the ball trajectory change.
2: Yeah.
3: There's no doubt it was tipped.
4: Tulsa has called a timeout to challenge the ruling on the field that the ball was tipped by the defensive player. Previous play is under review.
3: They will win this challenge, in my opinion. But I've been wrong more often than I've been right. Our replays, video reviews are brought to you by Blue Peak. 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So if the play stands, Cowboys are the beneficiary of a 15-yard pass interference penalty, and they'll have a first and goal at the Tulsa 9. If this call is overturned and the ball was tipped, which eliminates any pass interference for a defender, it'd be 4th and 10, correct?
2: Yes,
3: the Cowboys at the Tulsa 24 with 4:24 to play in the fourth. The Tulsa up 24-10. But to me, there's no doubt it was tipped. You just see the ball change trajectory. That's the obvious piece of the puzzle.
2: They're really quick here, too.
4: After review, the ball is tipped by the defensive player. Therefore, there is no foul for defensive pass interference. Fourth down.
3: And it's pretty simple what the officials look for there. They're looking for an obvious change of trajectory, and it absolutely happened there. to get
4: also,
3: it.
4: Also, we'll still have two remaining timeouts due to the successful challenge. It's fourth down.
3: And Tulsa will still have two challenges left based on the new rule.
2: You've got to get at least 10 yards here. You don't have to score on this play, but you've got to get 10.
3: Fourth and 10, Cowboys at the Tulsa 24. Three wide right, one left. Play of the game here. Tulsa up 24-10. Mestemaker takes the ball. They come with a blitz. He throws it over the middle toward Bullock. It's incomplete. At the 10-yard line, but a flag comes down. We'll have pass interference on Tyson Williams. Looked like he got the leg of Bullock as he tried to make that shallow post cut to the center of the field.
4: Pass interference, number four. Defense, spot foul. First down.
2: And that pass was not tipped.
3: It was not. They came with a blitz. Went man on, man to man. Yeah, he had his arms wrapped around his waist just long enough to get that flag. But there was not too much there. But I think any time you grab that waist and twist it a little bit, they're going to flag that for sure. So the penalty puts the ball at the Tulsa 12-yard line, first and 10. Mestemaker gets the shotgun snap. Under pressure, spins left, hit, bounces off, throws toward the end zone, and it's intercepted.
2: What a play.
3: Zach Williams picked it off on the left side of the end zone. And Tulsa will get the ball at its own 20.
2: Well, a mess to maker again, Dave, and this was without extra pressure. Had to relocate, spin out of some pressure. He just didn't have time. Tulsa's defensive line just winning too many of the battles.
3: Boy, and he's going Mestemaker across his body. He's trying to throw it 30 yards down the field. And that's often a dangerous pass.
2: Yeah.
3: Because the defender has ample time to recover because the ball just doesn't have that much velocity. You're under duress. You're throwing across your body.
2: You're right. But it's also a product of being under pressure too much.
3: That's what caused it. Yeah, that's what caused it. 100%. So Tulsa takes over with 4:13 to play, leading 24-10. The Cowboys do have all three timeouts left, so that's worth noting. On first down, it's a jet flip. Singleton running left into the secondary. Flag comes down across the field to midfield, down the near sideline to the 40. That flag is down. Right sideline to the 25. Punched down at the 21. However, I think we have a hold that'll negate what was a 59-yard jet flip run by Orin Singleton.
4: Holding, number 84. Offense, 10-yard penalty, still first down.
2: Second holding call on Mr. 84. I think Wislowski was the one that was getting locked up.
3: Let's pause 10 seconds for stations to identify themselves. 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
3: First and 20 now for Tulsa from its own 10-yard line. We don't see LaDainian Fields out there. I think Deion Amati may have something for us on that. Cowboys starting corner and arguably their best corner. Hayes takes the ball, hands it off inside. Alston tries to bounce it outside and gets about 8 out to the 18-yard line. It'll be second and 12, the clock running with 3:25 to play. Let's go down to Deion. Deion?
5: Yeah, that time right there, Kobe Foreman does a good job of containing. And I started looking at that last touchdown. Where's number 9? Where's Fields? Seems like he's on the sideline. After that interception, might have hurt his foot. So we'll see if he can be able to come back into this game. But since then, it's just been Kobe
4: at
5: Foreman.
4: 3 minutes and 27 Thank seconds, you. Oklahoma State called their first charge timeout of second half, 30 seconds late.
3: And with 3:20 left to play, Tulsa leads Oklahoma State 24-10.
2: They did add 7 more seconds, which may or may not be consequential, depending on if you get a stop here.
3: Mm-hmm. 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Wranglers, long live Cowboys, proudly sold at Cavendish.

0: Second down and 12. Hayes hands it off. Off tackle goes Alston. Out to the 23-yard line. Correction, that was Traquan Jones. Kobe Foreman made the tackle.
1: Oklahoma State, second charge. 30 seconds in lane.
0: 30-second Oklahoma State timeout. Tulsa leads 24-10. Defensive line has won the battle at the line of scrimmage.
2: Just a handful of snaps here and there. And Tulsa's done it in different ways, Dave. It was Thomas Davis in the first half coming off the edge. And I think a little bit of it, splitting that end so wide, knowing they're trying to attack because they know your tackles are a little bit in flux with Magia out there after Sexton went down in that first possession with the right leg injury. But they've also had the delayed blitz work a handful of times and then just straight pressure bringing five or six.
0: Tulsa third down at 7 from its own 23. It's a handoff, inside run. First down to the 30, and Alston all the way out to the 34-yard line. A gain of 11 and a first down for Tulsa.
2: That's a backbreaker. Got one timeout left, and they can get it all the way down underneath the 2-minute timeout.
0: First and 10, Tulsa from zone 34. Hayes takes the ball, hands it off. Inside run with Alston. He gets about four out to the 38. Oklahoma State uses its last timeout.
1: Oklahoma State has called their third and final charge timeout of the game. 36.

0: know, here's a telling number, John. Here's a telling number, John, as we get ready to start play again. On third down and fourth down of 1 yard, Cowboys are 2 of 8. Then when you have that and add to it the fact that you've hit no chunk plays, only two and none longer than 27 yards, all of a sudden you're just thinking offensively, it's just not much going on. Second down and 6 for Tulsa. Hand off to Alston straight ahead. That's Traquan Jones, actually, that gets one. That'll take us to the 2-minute timeout, and it's brought to you by Integris Urgent Care. 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
6: 24-10 Tulsa, 2 minutes left to play in the fourth. Tulsa just trying to run the clock out. The Cowboys are out of timeouts. And Hayes keeps it on an inside run, a zone read. And he gets about two out to the 40-yard line. It'll be fourth down and four. The Cowboys cannot stop the clock. They're out of timeouts, and they're down by 14. So Tulsa will likely let the play clock run down to one, then call it, maybe not even call a timeout. They have two left. They could call a timeout or take the delay of game, either one.

0: Tulsa has called their second charge. Timeout. 30 seconds in late.
1: You know, and I think one thing to keep in mind here, John, we haven't really talked about this, but it's worth mentioning now. You know, compared to Oklahoma State, Tulsa had a lot more guys coming back. A lot more. Whereas Oklahoma State brought in a college football record 92 new players. Tulsa had a lot of guys back.
2: They did.
1: And that might be part of why we're seeing what we're seeing here today.
2: Well, they also addressed a couple of real needs. One of them was overall team speed, and it was at receiver. And then also the athleticism up front on the defensive line and whatever money they've spent. Well, they got their money's worth at least today.
1: Well, they certainly did. Tulsa will punt it away. It's a wobbly kick down the right side. Fair catch called for and made by Miles Coleman at the 11. So a minute six to play. The Cowboys are out of timeouts. They trail 24-10.
2: Whatever you do here, protect your quarterback.
1: Yeah, oh, no doubt. Don't want to make things worse. We had that experience with Nick Martin up at Kansas State a couple years ago, and that took a season that was not going well and made it a lot worse. Lost him for the year. First and 10. It's a handoff to Hawkins running right. Hawkins gets three out to the 15-yard line. Deion Amadi will be joined by Coach Eric Morris in the locker room to talk about the game in a bit. Throw by Mestemaker out to the far sideline, caught by Chris Barnes for a first down, stepping out of bounds at the 23 with 42 seconds left to play.
2: Boy, even that, he had the right tackle and then the defender both land right close to Mestemaker, and one of them landed on his right arm.
1: I don't know that we understand, and we'll find out from Coach, the significance of the loss of Jacob Sexton, the starting left tackle. Because remember, people may not remember this, but one of the guys that transferred in from North Texas, tackle that was presumed to be a starter as Mestemaker throws incomplete, is still coming back from a knee injury. That's Braden Nelson, who many thought would be a starter at tackle. So you have Sexton and Nelson, who would have likely been the two starters at tackle for Oklahoma State, and both are out. Hoping Nelson can come back at some point. First and 10, Cowboys at their own 23. A throw over the middle toward Coleman sails over his head, incomplete at the 35-yard line. We're down to 34 seconds left.
2: Boy, Mestemaker is frustrated because he had another defender hitting him as he let it go, and he's gesturing a little bit. You can understand somewhat the frustration. He's had a lot of guys in his face.
1: Well, and he's not that experienced, John. And you know, he talked to some people that played against North Texas last year, and they felt like most young quarterbacks, this is always true, is a draw play handoff to a die. Inside run, the center judge gets in the way, but a die gets 12 and a first down. They thought that Mestemaker under pressure, it affected him enough to be noteworthy. It affects everybody, but him, with his lack of experience, maybe more than some. There's a throw over the middle to Miles Coleman to the Tulsa 48. And there's an injured Tulsa player with 18 seconds left, and Tulsa up 24-10.
0: Defensive player.
1: So, you know, when you stop and think about this, John, you've kind of had this storm that becomes almost a perfect storm. Jacob Sexton, your starting left tackle, goes down. You're already down a guy that you thought would be a starter. So in all intents and purposes, you probably are down your two top tackles. You have a quarterback that has only started ever in his life one season. And obviously someone with that lack of experience is going to be affected more by pressure. Well, now your five are having a hard time blocking Tulsa's four. And Tulsa took away the run game. Caleb Hawkins in the second half, they did a good job on that. Then the next thing you know, you've got a huge mess on your hands. And that's what happened. It's just... And that's nothing critical of the coaching staff or anything. It's just this game unfolded in such a way that you were in trouble. Mestemaker takes the ball, throws near side, intercepted. intercepted by Tyson Williams. And that will take care of it here in Tulsa.
2: And Nestemaker throwing that with people at his feet and in his face.
1: Second interception thrown by Nestemaker and the fourth Cowboy turnover. Oklahoma State negative three in turnovers. Tulsa can take a knee and end it on this play. Hayes takes a snap, takes a knee, and the game is over. Tulsa defeats Oklahoma State 24-10.
2: David did have a lot of momentum with that opening drive, and it all stalled because it wasn't just that Jacob Sexton went down, but it took a while to help him get off the field, too.
1: Yeah,
2: never recovered.
1: So Tulsa wins a second straight over Oklahoma State. Final score, Tulsa 24, Oklahoma State 10. Post-game.

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0: Oklahoma State falls in the opening game to Tulsa. The final score 24-10. Cowboys never led in the game. Tulsa took a 3-0 lead on a field goal by Marlon Houck at the 2:18 mark of the first. Cowboys tied it at the 2:04 mark of the second on Sam Keltner's 35-yard field goal, but Tulsa controlled the game. They also missed two field goals, so it's a 24-10 victory, and their misses were from 40 and 31 yards, and so it is reasonable to say that Tulsa, for the most part, controlled the game. The Cowboys outgained them, but that's quite a bit deceptive because Oklahoma State ran 86 offensive plays and Tulsa 57. So the yardage is 368 to 361, but it took the Cowboys 30 more plays on offense to get to 368 than it did for Tulsa to get the 361. So those numbers obviously are a little more in line to give you a story. Oklahoma State, -3 in the turnover battle. In openers, that's often a problematic situation. Jacob Sexton, starting left tackle, went down with an injury, was placed in an air cast on his right leg and taken off the field via the John Deere Gator as the Cowboys were trying to finish off their first offensive possession of the game. And Cowboys had a 4th-and-1 at about the 2, John, and they failed to convert. And it became a trend. That was the start of a trend. Oklahoma State on 3rd-and-1 and 4th-and-1 was 2-for-8 today.
4: And they tried to get it done in different ways. You know, they tried to muscle it with Hawkins the first time and got stopped. And then the last time they went for it on 4th-down, I think, Dave, that's when they tried the quick screen pass to Coleman, and Tulsa defensively was right there and made the play and stopped him for a yard loss. Tulsa deserves a lot of credit because they played it to their game plan. Baylor Hayes didn't try to do anything crazy. The deep shot that he took that was picked off was just a great play by LaDainian Fields. You had one-on-one coverage. And he was efficient. He made plays with his legs but didn't really rush anything. And Drew Mestemaker just had people in his face way too often. And it made it difficult for him to get into any sort of rhythm.
0: 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Tulsa defeats Oklahoma State 24-10. More postgame coming up, including our visit with head coach Eric Morris. 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
10: 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Adam Hildebrandt with you post-game here at Chapman Stadium in Tulsa. The Golden Hurricane 24, Oklahoma State 10. As Tulsa takes down the Cowboys for the second consecutive season, this time, of course, on their home field. The game started out pretty much the way you would have wanted to for Oklahoma State. You get a stop on the first drive, rolling right down the field. Jacob Sexton goes down, and eventually the Cowboys were stopped at around the 5-yard line. Tulsa would respond with about a 60-yard drive and convert on a 40-yard field goal to go on top 3-0. Oklahoma State would tie the game at 3, but Tulsa went back on top and stayed that way for the rest of the contest. The Golden Hurricane got a score in each quarter. Oklahoma State 3 in the second, 7 in the third. The Cowboys actually outgained Tulsa in the game, 368 to 361. But it's the Golden Hurricane that come out on top.
11: You know, Adam, I've been thinking about this. a lot of coaches say this, and it's accurate when they take a job. If it was in perfect shape, unless a guy retired, there wouldn't be a job open. And, you know, back-to-back winless Big 12 seasons, that's a hole. And you bring in 92 new players because you feel like that what needs to be done. So it's a tough situation, and it's just going to take a little bit of time. So I believe we have Coach Eric Morris with Deion Amati in the locker room. And Deion, we'll join you for the interview. Take it away, my friend.
12: Coach, first thoughts about the performance today?
13: Just utterly embarrassed. Embarrassed for our fans, for our players, for everybody involved.
14: in this, you know, this university and in the sport that we play with so much history. I mean, we got beat on every level today. I mean, for an offense that's supposed to be explosive and come out and have, you know, a quarterback and a running back and some wideouts, you know, we played awful. I mean, there's no other way to play it. You know, me as a play caller, I had some probably dumb, looking back on it, fourth down stops. You know, but I thought up front, you know, credit to Tulsa, like they did a really nice job. No other way to play it. You know, me as a play caller, I had some probably dumb, looking back on it, fourth down stops. You know, but I thought up front, you know, credit to Tulsa.

0: half, you know, really good. I think they were 0-for-6 on third downs and you know, had some momentum. And then I got to figure out if we got tired, if we didn't play enough, because I thought they were able to lean on us and win the game in the fourth quarter on the ground.
1: Dave?
2: Jacob Sexton, your starting left tackle. How did that impact you the most in terms of what you had planned and just how the game unfolded?
0: Yeah, I mean, I don't think it impacted me as much as it just our overall team. Like, Sexton's been a phenomenal addition for us, probably our best offensive lineman through the course of definitely this fall camp, and a leader for us, just got voted a captain. He's worked his tail off, you know, really, really good player. And I hate it for the kid, like, such a great, phenomenal human being. And, you know, he's just been hit by the injury bug the last couple of years. He worked so hard to get back into shape. And so, you know, I hate it for him more than anything.
2: You know, one other coach, if you don't mind, really quick. You've got 92 new players, and this is part of a process. So I guess it's, we talked about this earlier in the week. You're feeling out what they'll do in games, too. I know you despise excuses, but this is a feeling out process for your players and for you as you figure out how to function in games together. Is that a reasonable statement?
0: Yeah, I mean, but tell the truth Monday is not going to be fun. Like, I believe in telling the truth, and these guys need to see it, and we have to make them accountable to what's going on, you know. And I think, you know, we had bust out there that was untypical of some guys that hurt this football team, you know, on both sides of the football. And so, just I thought, you know, really sloppy, you know, and I think the sloppiest part was probably the offense, which makes me even more angry. Just, I mean, obviously, I'm the one in charge of that unit. And so, you know, I wear this solely on my sleeves. And this is me, and I got hired to do a job, and I need to do a better job.
1: Coach, last question before we get you out of here. What was the message to the team after everything?
0: Yeah, same thing I just said here is we got to find out who wants to play. I got to find out, you know, we had a ton of cramping, a bunch of people going out, and, you know, are we not in shape? Are we in shape? Whatever happened there was not good enough holistically. And, you know, do we need to go back to the drawing board? We'll watch it as coaches all together, and we'll figure out, you know, the people that we think that we can build this program around. We're going to build it with tough people and people that are resilient. And but that is not the product that I saw today. There was not a lot of resiliency out there and firing back. And we got to have some playmakers step up and make plays. And we got to do a better job putting them in better position as coaches.
1: Well, Coach, have a safe trip back to Stillwater.
0: Thank you.
1: That was Eric Morris, the head coach of the Oklahoma State Cowboys. Back to you, Adam.
2: Okay. Thanks very much, Dion. And, you know, Adam, you admire his candor. He just calls it the way it is. And you have to respect that tremendously. Because this is not what anybody had in mind.
3: No.
2: You know, back to what I was saying before we went to him. You got 92 guys. You're trying to figure out who can play. And, you know, it's, I mean, we were all guilty of this. You know, you've got a very highly regarded quarterback, a very highly regarded running back, a very highly regarded inside receiver. But the quarterback has only been a starter at any level for a year. So his growth isn't finished yet. I mean, you know, like, for example, and this is no secret, it was in Pro Football Focus. That's where I found it, and Coach and I talked about it. You know, his deep throws to the left have been a problem. Now, there were some deep throws to his left today, including the one to Boeg for a touchdown. It was pretty good. They've been working on that. It's getting better. But there's lots of things. He just doesn't have a ton of experience, so we're just going to have to be patient. It's you're trying to feel out all these new guys. They haven't played a game. There are no exhibitions. I don't mean to make excuses, but I think we all, no one really knows what to think in this new era, right? We haven't been through it before. So you see a brand new team and we're all excited. You got a lot of guys that come from, you know, really good backgrounds. And so, of course, we're excited. Of course, we think, you know, a huge season is possible. And for that matter, it still is. That's not gone yet. But, you know, you just, it's the land of the unknown. And that's why when people ask me this summer, what do you think? I said, guys, I have no idea. And that didn't change after camp. I still had no idea. And I'll be honest with you right now, I still had no idea. So let me just remind you of this. And I don't know that this will happen, but I just want to remind people of this. In 2021, Oklahoma State had to fight to death to beat Missouri State in the opener. Remember what happened that year?
3: Mm-hmm.
2: 5 inches away from maybe making the college football playoff and beat Notre Dame in the Fiesta Bowl. Don't overreact to openers. Openers can be squirrely, especially when you got 92 new guys. We just got to stick with it. And you hear the determination of Coach.

0: he's going to figure out what to do. So it's hard to do. Everybody is disappointed, no more than coach and his players and all his staff. But it's a process. Like I said, if it wasn't a little bit down, there wouldn't have been a job open. That's why he's here.
1: I'm going to have to take a little bit of my own medicine for my parting shot today. It's a, you can't get too high or too low. I thought it might go the other direction a little bit, but the season is not over after one game. And that's what's interesting about, and Deion can speak to this in a little bit on the post game. When you're in the locker room in those situations, it's a little bit of a galvanization. You've all got to come together and find a way to get better moment, and there's 11 more games to do that. So,
0: well, they don't, Adam, they don't know each other. I mean, they've never been through, and this is what Coach talked about in our pregame visit as well, they've never been through any adversity together because they haven't been together. Those experiences matter. I mean, it's I don't know that this is true in this game, but Augie Garrido, the legendary Texas coach, I use this with my students all the time, there are no failures, only experiences. But if you have those experience to those experiences built up to learn from, guess what? You get better at those things that happen. These guys have no experiences. They have none until today. So now that didn't go so well. Well, what are you going to learn from it? It's only, you know, in my mind, it's only a failure if you don't learn from it. And they will learn from this. But again, they've been through nothing together. They had some things really hit them hard, like the loss of Jacob Sexton. So now they've got to figure out, okay, well, now we've been through this. We got to figure out who's going to lead this team, who's going to help manage this, and how do we bond together as a unit to try to make sure something like this doesn't happen again. But those things, those great teams, and none of them just come together and just rock and roll. That's not how we did it in the old days. And as collective experiences, both good and bad, paid dividends as those players got older. Now we don't live in that world.
1: Yeah, and I suspect as we go back and look back through this game, a lot of the, you know, you talk about 92 new guys. It's so easy for simple things to go wrong when you have that many guys playing together for the first time.
0: Absolutely.
1: And they seem to happen in all the worst possible times today. You get them backed up at their own five-yard line. You give up a big play immediately to let them out of that trap. You get the stop down seven. You get back down here to third and six or whatever it was. Wide receiver runs the wrong route. That route was wide open. The ball was thrown well. If the wide receiver runs the correct route, it's a first down, and you still have a chance to go down and tie the game. It seemed like all of those moments happened at just the worst times, and that adds up pretty quickly.
0: Well, really, I mean, let's face it. When Sexton went down, and you had to kind of scramble a little bit at tackle to some degree, it seemed to me that most of the time, your five offensive linemen could not really block their four defensive linemen. It's a numbers game. It's not that hard, really. If your five can't block their four, let's just think about this logically in simple terms. Quarterback can't go out for a pass, so now you've got six guys that are tied up. So you've got five guys, running back and receivers, tight ends, whatever, five guys, they've got seven guys to guard them. You're in trouble.
1: Yep.
0: I mean, you just are. That's why you can't hit big plays. I mean, if you can't block their four with your five, you're playing five on seven, and that's tough. Doesn't matter what team it is. That's tough. That doesn't work out very well usually.
1: Yeah, and you mentioned it at one point in the second half, too. The way the game played out, once Tulsa got up two scores, they're putting two safeties deep, and keeping everything, because they know you want to be explosive. They're keeping everything underneath. That's very hard to come back against.
0: And the Cowboys were having trouble finishing things. I mean, as we stated, they were 2 of 8 on third downs of a yard, third and fourth downs combined, rather, of a yard. And so if you're Tulsa, you're like, hey, we're not convinced you can finish a drive. So we'll play things back and keep everything in front. And that was the right choice on their part. They played very well. You give them a lot of credit. They played very, very well. They seemed to attack some things that were very, very effective. And so you have to just give them a lot of credit, because once they smelled it, they took it.
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14: 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Elsewhere in the Big 12, number 23, Houston, beat Oregon State 33-20. West Virginia over Coastal Carolina 31-24. It was Iowa State beating Southeast Missouri State 38-10. Baylor, oh, they gave Auburn a run, but Auburn comes out on top 17-16. Cincinnati pounded Boston College 34-15. Right now, Texas Tech leads Abilene Christian 14-0. Kansas State up on Nichols 15-0. Later, number 14, BYU brings Utah State to Provo. Arizona welcomes Northern Arizona. Arizona State home against Morgan State. No upsets in the top 25 today. Actually, mostly blowouts. 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
0: Hawkins is the running back, and Mestemaker fakes the handoff to him, rolls out left, throws to the left side. It's caught by Wyatt Young at the 40, to the 35, left side, and tackled at the Tulsa 34-yard line. A gain of 20, and another Cowboy first down as Ashton Williams made the stop.
1: Oklahoma State falls to Tulsa today at Chapman Stadium in Tulsa, 24-10. 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Let's go down to the Cowboy locker room and Dion Amade. Dion?
20: All right, I got Wyatt Young. Wyatt, how'd you think the performance was today?
21: Obviously, it's not where we want to be. I mean, not anywhere close. That's not what we want to put on TV. That's not what we want to put on paper. And that's just not who we are. So it's going to get fixed and corrected in film. So I'm excited for this week and the opportunities it brings.
20: You did have some positive plays out there. What was it like wearing the orange and white and black for the first time?
21: It felt amazing. It feels great to, you know, carry the legacies of players before me. And of course, just repping the Oklahoma State orange and white. I mean, it's just, it feels different. You feel it whenever you run out there. You feel it in the band. You feel it in the fans. So it just feels great.
20: As far as your whole team's performance, defense and offense, I mean, what did it look like and how did you feel?
21: I think defense came out strong. They came out with intensity, and offense came out flat. I mean, we didn't have many explosive plays as we usually do. We didn't carry energy well, and we just, I don't know, we came out flat. And like I said, it's something that will get corrected in film as we go through this week. So,
20: any other thing you're looking to see improvement on going into this week's game?
21: The energy on the sidelines needs to be fixed. I hated that nobody was yelling, nobody was supporting the defense when they were out there, nobody supporting the offense when we were out there. I just think we got to come closer as a group, and we are a close group. I just think we need to pick it up on the sidelines with our energy and just the way, like the determination we play with, got to be fixed. So, yeah.
20: Well, good game today, man, and good luck next week.
21: Appreciate you.
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2: Vestemaker takes the ball, hands it off. This is Hawkins up the middle. Blowing through a tackle at the 25. Another at the 30, and Caleb Hawkins gets 14 yards out to the 34-yard line. That, ladies and gentlemen, is why he was one of America's best runners after contact a year ago. He got about 9 after contact there.
1: 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Dion.
20: Talking with Caleb Hawkins. Caleb, first and foremost, how did it feel to wear the orange and black today?
24: It felt great to represent this beautiful university, but, I'm just excited for the future. Let's keep going.
20: So talk to us. What did it look like out there? What were you seeing, and how was it against that Tulsa defense?
24: To be honest, I'm just thankful that I got the opportunity to be out there in the orange and black. unfortunately, you know, we struggled a little bit on offense, but I'm ready to go back to the film room and figure it all out.
20: Now talk about your offensive lineman, Jacob Sexton, going down. How was that for you and after the fact and your offensive line?
24: Sexton going down was very emotional to me because I know he's put in lots of effort to

0: up to this point. You know, he had a great spring, he had a great fall. So, I mean, like, it all just, you know, if you just got to keep going, you know, because it's just, it's a horrible thing to happen.
1: They always talk about the biggest improvements in football are from week one to week two. What are you looking to improve on?
0: Definitely just moving more fast, you know, getting around the ball easier, working on my vision, you know, making sure I know exactly where backside, front side, all that stuff is going, and, you know, just getting better every day.
1: Well, good luck next week, man, and keep it up.
0: Thank you.
2: 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Final score this afternoon and evening, Tulsa 24, Oklahoma State 10. We just heard from Caleb Hawkins, who did end up running the ball 18 times for 79 yards, about 4.5 yards per carry with a long 14, and he was certainly the leader of the Cowboys in the running game today. Nobody else with more than 4 yards a pop on the day. More to come when we return in just a moment. This is Cowboy Football from Learfield.
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6: They will go fast and they will go for it. 17-3 Tulsa, 4th and 6 at the TU 15. Mestemaker throws it toward the left corner of the end zone. The pass is caught by Justin Bowick. Pistols firing. Touchdown, Oklahoma State on 4th and 6. Mestemaker to Bowick for 6.
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0: Tulsa over Oklahoma State today, 24-10. Let's go back down to the Cowboy locker room and Deion Amade. Deion.
2: All right, Deion Amade here in the locker room with Drew Mestemaker. Drew, talk to me, man. How was that performance?
3: If we're being for real, it was bad. Like, all around. I mean, defense really did give us a chance. Defense was the only reason we were in that game, honestly. They gave us a bunch of chances, and we just couldn't execute on offense. And it starts with me. I got to play better. So, yeah.
2: Let's talk a little bit of football. What were you seeing out there coverage-wise from TU, and how were they making things challenging for you?
3: Yeah, they were really trying to disguise and move things post-snap, and I felt like just change the look post-snap, which I think gave us troubles, and we really didn't kind of pick up on the run of what they were doing, which, I mean, they did a really good job at disguising it, and honestly, I feel like they played harder than us, honestly, and, you know, we just got to go back to the drawing board and figure out who will go out there and execute for us.
2: It seemed like you moved well in the pocket, but the bad side about that is you had to move a lot in the pocket. What'd you think about it?
3: Yeah, I guess you could say that. They were just doing a good job on defense, and, I gotta see that, and if we're calling downfield shots and it's not there, I got to get the ball down faster and, just get the ball out of my hands. I can't leave my O-line stranded like that.
2: Put us in your shoes right now. I mean, you've been in Eric Morris's offense and been with his team for a while now. What's Monday going to be like?
3: Yeah, I think Monday is not going to be fun. Honestly, we're gonna watch film, and it's going to be hard to watch that film, honestly, because it was bad. We put up 10 points. That's just embarrassing, honestly. So We're gonna go watch it and figure out, you know, what we gotta change. And obviously, we got Oregon next week, who's, you know, no hit to Tulsa, but they're probably better than Tulsa. So if we can only score 10 points, you know, we're gonna do some soul searching and figure out, you know, what we gotta do to not go out there and just get embarrassed every week.
2: Well, Drew, congratulations on your performance as an Oklahoma State Cowboy, and good luck next week.
3: Thank you.
0: 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Drew Mestemaker in his debut performance at Oklahoma State, 29 for 49, 241 yards, one touchdown, and two late interceptions. That's just shy of a 60% completion percentage for Mestemaker in his debut as an Oklahoma State Cowboy. 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